Eric Kneader and People of God, Rise Up, playing here on UCB2. 5 minutes past one. It's the early hours, and it's me, Lydia, keeping you company. Good to be back with you. And hope you're enjoying it, the music. And just as we heard, People of God, Rise Up. Well, I'm sure that you know from the top of a mountain, if you've ever climbed one, that the view from the top, how stunning it is to see. And going to be exploring some of the mountains in the Bible that we can read about and hear about as we dive into God's Word after this next one. I'll be sharing more about the teaching, but first, more music.

0: Even on our worst days, God and his love, it stays the same. Cool Dark Music with Worst Days. And what a hope that we have. Well, we're taking some time now to hear from St. George's Church in Leeds. And we're going underneath the surface and going to be looking as we continue our series on scaling five mountain peaks that we read about in the Bible. And mountains that are mentioned in Scripture have significance. And it gives us clarity to God, to who God is, and how we live in the light. We're looking at Mount Sinai, also known as Mount Horeb, and at the mountain of Moses in Egypt.
1: Underneath the surface, transforming and powerful messages from across the UK.
2: It's great tonight to be continuing this series as we scale five particular mountain peaks in the Bible. And as we do this, we note that particular mountains that are mentioned throughout Scripture seem to have particular significance for God's people. They give us clarity as to who God is and how we live in the light of that. And last week, one of our curates, Richard, spoke about the God who tests and the God who provides on Mount Moriah, providing a sacrificial animal for Abraham to offer to God rather than his son. And it's well worth a listen. I've talked to several people who have found that God has been speaking to them through that and as we journey through these mountains. So I pray for an encounter this evening as well. And as Rich shared last week, we might have a range of responses to the theme of mountains. In my family, we're not quite on the level of the St. George's Walking Group. We have one of those, and they regularly go on long walks. But my family, we're not afraid to scale a mountain or two every so often. So on the screen, you will see some photos come up. And in the top left are my parents, everybody. And that is from 1986, vintage. And my parents, you can tell me if you think I look like my parents, climbed up Mount Snowdon in Wales. And my dad wanted to go up for his birthdays in a lovely orange cagoule that's sort of come back in now, haven't they? My mum had some fashionable ankle boots on they didn't have any sort of proper equipment, and they had a boots carrier bag with their flask in it and some biscuits. But they were pleased that they had walked up together rather than catch there was a train that went up, because they were very warm when they got to the top, and then all the people that caught the train were up there kind of freezing on the top of Snowdon. Today we're scaling a mountain a bit further from home, Mount Sinai, also known as Mount Horeb, Jabal Musa, Mountain of Moses in Egypt. And although I haven't scaled this particular mountain, I was privileged to climb Mount Catherine, a nearby mountain, back in 2008. That is me on the bottom to show you photos from my past, on a family trip where I visited some family who lived in Egypt. And me and my dad climbed up really early in the morning, kind of in the night time when it was dark, so that we got to the top and then saw the sunrise from the summit. And you can see that on the right there. And it was amazing, and it's a difficult experience to kind of put into words or observations. And as we come to the episode at Sinai of the people of Israel, where heaven and earth meet, the sacred authors write about this as if we're peering through the smoke and the cloud to present the ineffable, which means indescribable, God who came down on the mountain. So we're going to peer down onto this mountain today. And I think as we get to Mount Sinai, we meet the God who frees us, and that there is purpose in that freedom. God frees us to worship, and God frees us to serve. But what we realize as we come to Mount Sinai is that Moses, like Abraham last week, had a history with God. He has encountered the holy presence of God in the burning bush at his call to be the leader of God's people. And when they leave, or exodus from Egypt into the desert, we read that by day, the Lord went ahead of them in a pillar of cloud to guide them, and by night in a pillar of fire to give them light, so they could travel by day or by night. And that never left God's people. It was a sign of his presence with them. And so they go to the mountain and they enter into this covenant with God, and they are given what we now know as the Ten Commandments and an explanation of how they can live to be God's treasured possession. And I think at Sinai we meet, as I said, the God who frees us. Because for the Israelites, this was the beginning of their life of freedom from slavery under Pharaoh. To move from slavery under an oppressive human rule into a free covenant life with God is a big transition. And some brothers and sisters in our congregation, particularly in the 1030, some know what this is like in their own lives. And here we read that it is God who initiates this rescue into freedom and directs them kindly as to how to live this free life. And we can also reflect on how God takes us from slavery to sin, to ruling our own lives, freedom from idols, into a free life with Christ. God frees us and shows us how to be truly free. And I think there's a lot of talk about what it means to be free or unburdened in our culture. So it's helpful to come to this passage and see what God's freedom looks like. And I know that for those of us that follow Jesus, we know that this isn't the end of the story in Exodus. And we might want to jump to the freedom that we have in Jesus. But I want to camp out here at Sinai for a little bit to see what was happening in the first place for God's people. So at Sinai, God's freedom is rooted in the loving action of God. The exodus, the rescue, came before the giving of the law. And then they prepare to meet and hear from God. So God says to Moses in verses 4-6, he roots that in his identity again. You saw what I did to Egypt, how I carried you on eagle's wings and brought you to myself. I wonder if we today start from a place of knowing what God has done for us. That's where we start from as we approach God. And God saved them and rescued them because of his love. It's reminded to the people later on in Deuteronomy 7, the Lord did not set his affection on you and choose you, God's people, because you were more numerous or more important than other peoples, but it was because the Lord loved you. And kept the oath he swore to your ancestors that he brought you out with a mighty hand and redeemed you from the land of slavery. God loved them first, and now they're going to meet that God. So they prepare themselves, and in verses 10-12, they're told to consecrate themselves, to set themselves apart, to clean themselves ritually, to approach the presence of God. And God says to Moses, put limits for the people around the mountain. Tell them, be careful, do not approach the mountain, because to encounter the holy presence of God was to risk death. So as they prepare to meet God, we recognize that God is a holy God. So they have to be consecrated and clean. And the rest of Exodus is concerned with this question, the rest of the book. How can Israel abide in relationship with the transcendent deity whose full essence the earth cannot bear? So to encounter God's presence in this way, in this kind of raw, unfiltered way, God graciously and kindly sets limits for the people so that they can encounter and be in the presence of God and live. So this relationship between Israel and the holy God is a tension for the remainder of this narrative, this story in Exodus. And as one commentator says, the only answer is through covenant, this binding alliance, and a covenant mediator, Yahweh coming forward and making that covenant possible. And the covenant commands are the path to holiness for Israel to ensure that Yahweh's abiding presence remains with them. And just if anyone is a kind of keen reader or wants to learn more, this book, The Abiding Presence, which is a kind of commentary, but a theological one that kind of talks about the whole of life and discipleship, by Mark Scarlatta, who is a scholar in London, is really good. So if anyone wants to find out more about that, come and talk to me. But it helped me understand this covenant relationship. So we see that they're given these commands, the Ten Commandments, about how they're going to relate to one another. And it's important to recognize that we might read these now as a list of rules and regulations with a kind of simple black and white consequence that breaking them will result in some consequence or like a fine that we would have now. But in fact, these shape a whole way of life, which is relational with their creator. Again, a commentator says, unlike other ancient Near Eastern traditions, the commandments were not a legal or ethical code given by the gods to establish their divine authority of a king and his rule. Remember, Yahweh has already shown himself to have divine authority by bringing God's people out of Egypt. And they're not like the modern civil laws for the governance of a society. These laws and statutes were a sign of Israel's chosen position as Yahweh's chosen people. It showed their identity. It showed how they would come to be a kingdom of priests and be a blessing to the nations. And this God who chose Israel freely also desires the free response of joyful obedience to his command, not a burden or an obligation to earn God's rescue and love, but a gift of divine guidance, always rooted in Yahweh's act of redemption. So these Ten Commandments and the Old Testament law have shaped what we know as our Western civilization for sure, but they were given as a gift of guidance to a chosen people that they might be close to God and know his presence. And so we see the response to this in chapter 20, verses 18 to 21. Understandably, when the people saw the thunder and the lightning and the trumpets, there's also trumpets. We have trumpet players as well in St. George's, so we can always recruit them to help us imagine this. The people were fearful. They stayed at a distance. They said, Moses, you speak to us and we will listen, but do not let God speak to us or we will die. But Moses, again, with his history with God, says, do not be afraid. God has come to test you. Remember that specific kind of test that Rich talked about, a test of our trust in God. Will we trust who God claims to be and that he will provide for us? But the people remained at a distance and Moses approached the thick darkness where God was. And later in Exodus, it's recorded that Moses had that relationship with God, that he would speak to God as if with a friend. So at Sinai, God's people meet the God who has freed them and who does now free them to live in relationship to him. But they needed to reckon with themselves. Will they trust this holy, loving God who's already shown who he is to shape their lives? Will they follow God's commands? A freedom that is not boundaryless, but is perfectly boundaried by God to enable them to fulfill their calling to be a kingdom of priests and a holy nation. Will they use their freedom to worship God and to serve God and others? Well, for those of us who continue in the scriptures know, it's a sort of yes and no situation, and then mostly no. To live in God's freedom was a choice, and God's people, both in individual case studies and as a community, rejected that choice of living under God's command many times. Yet God always offered a way back through repentance and trusting in his provision. But this kind of perpetual barrier of sin, of the inclination to go our own way, kept humanity from walking in this covenant. So as some of us might have been saying earlier, what about Jesus? We know that the answer is Jesus. How is the answer Jesus? And this is where we come to Jesus Christ. And the Apostle Paul, who many of us read in the New Testament, his letters, was a Jewish Pharisee, so he knew all of this history of God's people inside out. And when he encountered the risen Christ Jesus, thank you, he explained the gift of Jesus in the letter to the Romans, and he explains it like this in relation to the law. In Romans 8, the law of Moses, so the law we've just read about, was unable to save us because of the weakness of our sinful nature. So God did what the law could not do. He sent his own son in a body like the bodies we sinners have. And in that body, God declared an end to sin's control over us by giving his son as a sacrifice for our sins. He did this so that the just requirement of the law would be fully satisfied for us, who no longer follow our sinful nature, but instead follow the Spirit. For all who are led by the Spirit of God are sons of God. You receive the Spirit of adoption by whom we cry, Abba, Father. And this, it can be our reality now. So God initiates salvation out of his love for us. So at Sinai, God saved Israel because he loves them. He initiated the rescue plan. He took them out of Egypt. He did something they could not do themselves. In Jesus, God saves us out of his love for us. He initiated the rescue plan. Jesus lived a perfect life, fulfilling the law, dying as a sacrifice for our sins, but rising to defeat the power of death and sin. He did something we could not do ourselves. And in that, we see in Scripture that God frees us to meet him. At Sinai, in the covenant, the holy God descends to meet his people in cloud, fire, and smoke. And he puts limits around the mountain so that Israel can approach God and live. But in Jesus, the holy God lowers himself, limits himself to meet his people in human flesh, that we might approach God and live. So God, in the person of Jesus, hasn't gotten any less holy, but God comes close to us in a way that we can meet him face to face, even closer than Sinai. And I was thinking about this at Mount Catherine in Egypt. When I was at the top of it and the sun was rising, there were what looked like bundles of kind of coats and blankets around in corners. But what happened when the sun rose was that those mounds of blankets started to move. And it was the mountain guides who slept up the mountain, at the top of the mountain, and then got up in the morning. It was like their day job, and then would take the visitors down the mountain. So I had a kind of Sinai relationship to the mountain, if we're thinking about the presence of God. It was a one-time thing. I went up. I needed to be told where to go and what to do, and then I went down again. But these mountain guides had a kind of Jesus relationship with the presence of God. They were familiar. They could approach. They had access. They could go into the presence of the mountain or of God as much as they liked. And then in this freedom, we're free to worship. So in the Sinai covenant, God freed his people to worship him. God freed his people literally, physically, and spiritually from the rule of Pharaoh, where they were treated as slaves at a distance. They were like worker ants for the Pharaoh's narcissistic, power-hungry rule. And God took them out of Egypt to meet with God's very presence, to worship Yahweh freely, to represent their good, just God in the world. And while God's loving rescue comes first, obedience to the covenant commandment leads to holiness and the experience of the divine presence. And again, this freedom to worship was not boundaryless, but God in his love and mercy gave them a form, a shape, a posture of worship, particularly in the tabernacle, the tent of dwelling that they would build to form them to be more like God. In Jesus, God frees us to worship him. God frees us from slavery to oppressive rule. He calls out humanity's power plays as time limited. He frees us from slavery to idols, things that promise salvation and pleasure and fulfillment, but they cannot deliver. While God's loving rescue in Jesus comes first, obedience to the King of the Kingdom, Jesus, leads to holiness and to the experience of the promised Holy Spirit in our lives. So if we love Jesus, we keep his commands as he invites us to. So this freedom to worship is not boundaryless. Jesus, in his love and mercy, tells us and shows us how to offer our whole lives as a sacrifice of praise that blesses God, that makes us more like Jesus. And slavery to Christ in the New Testament looks like being a child of God, being adopted into the privileged position of sonship at that time, which was to have all the rights and inheritance of the family, an heir to the inheritance of heaven. Who are we worshiping this evening? Are we free to worship Jesus? And God frees us to serve. So in the Sinai covenant, God freed his people to serve him. God gave them the laws and boundaries to live freely within that would bless them and make them the kind of people others would look at and know that they were God's treasured possession, a kingdom of priests. To live and serve God in the way that God invited them was not a harsh rule or a service of hard labor with no rest, but was service in which the land would thrive, the marginalized were cared for, and rest was built into the rhythm of life, a freedom in which everyone is dignified and empowered. And in Jesus, God freed his people to serve him. God taught and demonstrated a life in service to the kingdom of God, empowered by the very life of God in the Spirit. Jesus taught in the greatest commandments that he summarized and demonstrated a life ruled by the law of love, with boundaries to live freely within it that would bless the church and make them the kind of people that, again, Peter in the New Testament says, a kingdom of priests and a holy nation of all tribes and nations. So to live and serve God in the way that Jesus invites us is not a harsh rule and a service of hard labor with no rest, but it's one in which creation can thrive, the marginalized are cared for, and rest is built into our rhythm of life, an easy yoke and a light burden, a freedom in which losing our life and our self-inclination actually gives us fullness of life for eternity. So are we working or serving or striving today from a mindset of slavery, of obligation, of duty? Or are we serving God and doing everything else that we do, as it says in Colossians, whatever we do, whether in word or deed, we do it in the name of and the service of the Lord Jesus. It doesn't mean we just shirk all our responsibilities, but we serve as if serving Christ. So I wonder where that lands for us. Do you feel free this evening to worship God only and let everything else come in line with that? Do you feel free to serve Jesus, that everything we do is in service of him, empowered by the Holy Spirit? So when we meet the God of Sinai and we meet the God that shows himself in Jesus, we have to reckon with ourselves. At Sinai, they didn't approach fully the mountain, but we can approach boldly with confidence because we have access in Jesus. So as we respond, I ask the question, how free are we today? Amen.
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We've heard at this hour how God's love and God, he stays the same, even on our worst days. And Mitch Wong, they're reminding us that he's still on the throne and God reigns. Well, the other side of that one, we were hearing from St. George's Church in Leeds, continuing our series as we've been looking at five mountain peaks in the Bible, starting to look at some of those mountains, where mountains that are mentioned in Scripture have significance. And hearing today how, as we explore this, that it gives us clarity to who God is and how we live in the light. We looked at Mount Sinai, also known as Mount Horeb, Mountain of Moses in Egypt. And may we have an encounter just as people in Scripture did, just as people met God on mountains. Know that God is with you today.

0: And I know you will have loved that one. It's Matt Maher and Gonna Be Alright. And Matt Maher shared how I wrote this song, and I'm finding that it can be sung in praise and gratitude, and also in times of sorrow where a bit of joyful resistance is needed. He also said, life is all kinds of weird and hard, and I'm sure many people are feeling similarly these days, but hope doesn't disappoint or disappear within it. Keep holding on, and remember, don't be afraid. It's the most used phrase in the Bible for a reason. So why should we worry today? Let's lift our eyes.
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5: Hi, Becky Murray here. I've got a quick thought for you about perspective. Perspective is a big deal that every single one of us can lose sight of from time to time. Perspective meant that when 12 spies were viewing the promised land, 10 saw obstacles, giants, and every reason why they couldn't take possession of the land. And yet two of them had a heavenly perspective. They recognized that God was giving them the land, and he's bigger than any giant standing before them. James Calvert went out as a missionary to the cannibals on the Fiji Islands, and the ship captain taking them over actually tried to turn him back, saying, "You'll lose your life."

than the lives of all those who go with you among such savages? To that, James Calvert simply replied, "We died before we came here." So what's your perspective today?

Well, here on UCB2, more music taking us toward our latest news, keeping you up to date with stories happening around the world. And in the next hour, thinking about the little things in life, simple acts of kindness, and how they can just change everything. Maybe it can change your day today.

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1: From the Sky News Centre at 2, Andy Burnham's bid to become the new Labour leader has begun. The former Greater Manchester Mayor officially returned to Westminster yesterday, hours after the Prime Minister announced he's standing down. And Wes Streeting, the man tipped as the main rival, revealed he's backing the new Makerfield MP. Chair of the Labour Party, Anna Turley, says Sir Keir Starmer should be proud of his legacy.
2: Stabilising the economy, giving the best workers' rights that we've had in a generation, you know, incredible things for young people in schools with breakfast clubs and so on. Nationalising British Steel, which for a community like mine in Redcar could have saved thousands of jobs 10 years ago.
1: There are calls to strip Sir Geoffrey Donaldson of his knighthood after he was convicted of 18 historical sex offences, including a count of rape. The former leader of the Democratic Unionist Party had denied abusing two women when they were children. He's been remanded in custody and will be sentenced in September. Gavin Robinson's the DUP's current leader.
3: Of course he should be stripped of his knighthood. And I would add to that membership of the Privy Council as well. The full force of the law should be felt in this case.
1: Lady Eleanor Donaldson was found to have aided and abetted her husband's crimes. Three men have been charged with the murder of a teenager in Dorset. The 18-year-old was stabbed in Poole early on Friday. Eight people remain in a critical condition after Friday's train crash near Bedford. One driver died and more than 100 people were injured when two East Midlands railway services collided. Extreme temperatures expected this week have sparked concerns over impacts on health, schools and transport. A red heat health alert has been issued for parts of England and Wales. And Kylian Mbappe scored twice on his 100th appearance for France as they beat Iraq 3-0 at the World Cup. The second half was delayed for 2 hours because of storms in Philadelphia. That's the latest. I'm Fada Silva.
4: From the Bible, the world and its desires pass away, but whoever does the will of God lives forever. 1 John 2, verse 17.

It's 2:05. Welcome along to the show, UCB2, the home of hope and worship. My name's Lydia, keeping you company in these early hours. Hope you're keeping okay and enjoying the music. Well, talking about those little things in life, the little things, the little joys, the little wins of life, whatever your recent ones have been, and just how one simple act can change everything.

Heart worship and still God through it all, how he stays the same. Imagine how mowing the lawn, one simple act like this, doing a job for someone else. And the most beautiful story can come just from that simple act. Well, this has actually happened where in a video posted on Spencer's YouTube channel, he introduced his followers to Debbie. She, like most of his beneficiaries, had a terribly overgrown lawn and no money to hire anyone to take care of it. Debbie had no money at all. And also, Debbie has had one of the hardest stretches of life imaginable. And she's been carrying most of it alone. It started when her husband was diagnosed with stage 4 cancer and given 90 days to live. Debbie had to be his caregiver until he passed away. During her grief, a contractor that she'd hired for tree work, it took a $2,000 deposit and never showed up. A neighbour wrecked a car and didn't pay for it. She fell 3 months behind on rent, put off dental and healthcare that she genuinely needed. And there were days when she and her dogs, they went without food because she simply couldn't afford it. But it was then an Uber driver who took Debbie home from the store that reached out to Spencer, explaining the elderly woman's situation. Spencer and his father then, they came out with their kit and they spent 2 whole days battling back the years of overgrowth and taking it to a landfill. Afterwards, they took some things that she'd prepared to sell in a yard sale to Habitat for Humanity and brought back the cash without the work. And then Spencer set up a GoFundMe, which that went viral, which raised $685,000 from more than 22,000 donations, all of which has gone to a trust, which Debbie is the sole beneficiary. Now, just imagine the unbearable weight that Debbie was once carrying, the journey of grief, navigating that journey, but then the relief of a helping hand.

0: You tuned in to CB2, Terence McCoy, there with it, Dwell. Have you heard of this saying, it takes a team? It's a quote from John C. Maxwell, a leadership expert, where he once said, it takes a team to do anything of lasting value. It captures the essence of collaborative success. Now, I'm sure you can think of a team where you were a part of at any point in life, and it was just one of those teams where you knew the difference and just how much it really does take a team to get through some things, to get going. Some days, sometimes we just do need that extra help. You know, we see in scripture and we can see it lived out too in life, where we get to live this out too. Each day we get that opportunity that when the body works together, we see growth. A good example is in Ephesians chapter 4 and verse 16, which says, from him the whole body, joined and held together by every supporting ligament, grows and builds itself up in love as each part does its work. Each individual part must work together according to its design and purpose, and in the intended way, in order for the body to function properly. This means that when one person is weak, the rest of the body of Christ suffers. We each have different abilities because we were uniquely designed by our Creator and Maker, God. And I wonder, as we remember how each member is needed, how you play your vital part, what does that saying, it takes a team, what does that mean to you?
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5: 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The challenge that you may be facing is what God wants to use to promote you. Think of it as your testimony, your message, your story, an experience that's going to make you a better version of yourself, the version that God wants you to be. In the Bible, Job suffered. He lost everything, his family, his health, his businesses, and wealth. But at the end, God promoted him and blessed him incredibly. Tests and challenges are meant to bring out the best in us. You might be wondering, how can I practically do this? How can I emerge out of a challenge better than I was before? Like all things, the answer is in the Word of God. James chapter 1 verses 2 says, consider it pure joy, my brothers and sisters, whenever you face trials of many kinds.

It's Crowder reminding us who our God is. That was He Is. Well, we're taking a look at the Action for Happiness calendar, and it's encouraging us to look for what is good every single day with helpful actions, maybe some to prompt you, just get you thinking. And today's action, Joyful June, is the theme. It says create a playlist of uplifting songs to listen to. And if you love the songs that you've been hearing here on UCB2, if you'd love to hear them again, then you can find our recently played songs on our UCB Player app by clicking on the menu bar, three lines in the corner, and then the recently played tab with a music note icon.

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7: Hi, I'm Simon Allaby from Turn the Page. I once made the mistake of buying a second-hand car without having seen it. The photos look great, and it was only once it was delivered that I realised my mistake. A previous owner had been a smoker, and the car stank of stale cigarette smoke, which I could never get rid of. With hindsight, buying unseen was a foolish thing to do. Jesus once told a story about the kingdom of God, in which guests were invited to a feast. They all made excuses, including one who said that he had just bought 5 yoke of oxen and needed to go and try them out. The man was foolish on 2 counts. Firstly, for paying for the oxen without having seen them, and secondly, for declining the invitation. The invitations were reissued to those on the streets, the poor, the crippled, the blind, and the lame. Jesus was making the point that we are often too proud and preoccupied to respond to his invitation to enter the kingdom of God. And like it or not, we're foolish when we do so.

So not only do the songs here on ECB2 help us to learn God's word, as they're so full of scripture, hope-filled songs to brighten your day, but we also get to play you Bible teaching, getting us digging deeper into God's word. And that's what we're going to be doing after our latest news. More music taking us there, and then I'll be sharing more about the Bible teaching in the next hour.

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1: From the Sky News Centre at 3, the UK is getting its fifth Prime Minister in 4 years. Candidate Andy Burnham's returned to Westminster as MP for Makerfield hours after Sir Keir Starmer announced he'd be resigning. If no one else puts their name forward, the former Greater Manchester Mayor could move into number 10 before the end of the World Cup. For just the second time in history, a red heat health alert's been issued by the Met Office. It covers southern and central England and parts of Wales and kicks in from tomorrow morning. Temperatures could reach 40 degrees, smashing June records. Employment lawyer Lucy Needham says bosses must make changes.
2: We should be seeing employers increasing the access to cold water, to air cooling equipment, giving employees extra breaks, access to shaded area, and potentially a dress down from usual formal attire.
1: Former DUP leader Sir Geoffrey Donaldson's been found guilty of 18 historical sexual offences against two women when they were children. They included one count of rape. Doctors say it's a landmark moment for people with type 1 diabetes as a new drug is approved for NHS use. Teplizumab can delay the onset of the disease for up to 3 years. Kylian Mbappe scored twice on his 100th appearance for France as they beat Iraq 3-0 at the World Cup. The second half was delayed because of storms. Joe Rawson reports from the US.
3: This was a familiar scene at the Club World Cup 12 months ago, with weather delays and storms in Philadelphia meant there was a two-hour pause before the second half got underway. It didn't affect France too much though, with them winning 3-0 thanks to a double from Kylian Mbappe. There's heavy rain forecast here in Boston for England's clash with Ghana tonight.
1: And a 100-year-old Teddy's expected to fetch up to £10,000 at auction later. It's a rare Stife clown bear. That's the latest. I'm Faye De Silva.
4: From the Bible. Therefore go and make disciples of all nations, baptizing them in the name of the Father and of the Son and of the Holy Spirit. Matthew 28:19.

It's Jonathan Miller here on UCB2 with The Promise, getting this hour off to a good start, 6 minutes past three. My name's Lydia, keeping you company in these early hours, getting to bring you music. And this hour, getting to play some Bible teaching just for you that you might be encouraged as we step into a new day.

0: Hey, welcome to the show, UCB, to the home of hope and worship. And, you know, if you find yourself in a time of despair, maybe you're worrying today in these early hours when it all can seem dark. Well, great encouragement that we heard from King D Music with Jesus, the powerful name of Jesus that we can call upon. And may you be encouraged now as we hear from Speaker Charles Stanley from In Touch Ministries as we continue with the second half of our study on encouragement in times of despair, encouragement for the troubled heart.
1: God doesn't encourage us once in a while. Does not the Bible say He's the same yesterday, today, and forever? What He was yesterday, He is today. What He is today, He'll be tomorrow. What He'll be tomorrow, He is already. He is a God who is continuously, unendingly encouraging us. Now you say, well, if God is always encouraging us, why is it that I go through these difficult, trying times in my life when I just want to give up and quit? Because you don't run to Him, but you run to either something else or someone else.
2: It's easy to keep a positive outlook when life is running smoothly, but when something goes wrong, do you feel lost, abandoned, even a little scared? Well, today's edition of In Touch, the teaching ministry of Dr. Charles Stanley, reminds believers that we don't have to let our emotions overwhelm us, because Jesus offers encouragement for the troubled heart. Let's listen in to Dr. Stanley's message.
1: It's interesting that the Apostle Paul had many descriptions of God. One of those, which is one of the most encouraging ones, is found in 2 Corinthians chapter 1. And I want us to look at this passage because he describes God in this beginning passage in a way that I think all of us need to personally and intimately view God. Beginning in verse 3 and reading through verse 11 of 2 Corinthians chapter 1, he says, "Blessed be the God and Father of our Lord Jesus Christ, the Father of mercies and the God of all comfort." Listen, blessed be the God and Father of our Lord Jesus Christ, the Father of mercies and God of all comfort. Now that word comfort is the same word for encourager, comforter, helper, our parakletos, who comforts us in all our affliction so that we may be able to comfort.

Well, I'll tell you, you just don't know my life. I've got so many troubles and so many heartaches and so many burdens. I surely don't have time for anybody else. Well, my friend, if you want to get out of the mess you're in, if you just step out of your own self-pity for just a moment and offer a helping, encouraging, loving, comforting hand to someone else, you'd be absolutely surprised what happened to the pressure. It'd be like somebody stuck a pin in a balloon. Your pressure goes down when you begin to pour your life into somebody else's life. He says, one of the reasons is not only to comfort us, but that we in turn may become encouragers to other people. Now, my friend, God by his very nature is an encourager. The Holy Spirit is there to encourage us. We have folks around us who are sensitive to be encouragers. So I want to ask you, have you isolated your life? Have you separated yourself? Are you too proud to admit that you need help, that you need encouragement, that life has dealt you what you feel is an unjust blow? Are you just about to wrap it up? Have you been contemplating ways of taking your life? Have you decided that it's best to end it all? And some of you who may be teenagers, think about this, my friend. You're 16 years of age, 17, 14, 21, and you want to end life when you may have 60 more years to live? You mean you want to end it all because you're discouraged over your pregnancy? You've had abortion and your guilt is absolutely wiping you out? You've committed sin that's absolutely overwhelmed you. You've wrecked your life and somebody else's life. You see no reason for living at all. Your parents hate you. They've thrown you away. You've run away from home. You're stuck on drugs. You can't get out. Your moral life is deteriorated and you think, why go on? I want to give you one good reason for going on. And his name is Jesus. It doesn't make any difference how far down you are stuck. He can pull you out. It doesn't make any difference how many pieces you've shattered your life into. He has the most fantastic, marvelous, mysterious, omnipotent way of putting it together in the most perfect and complete design. Now, you say, but I'm not a Christian. Well, let's start with that. Because you see, if God's going to rescue you, you have to start with his son, Jesus. The Bible says that his son, Jesus Christ, went to the cross and died for your sin and mine. The moment you're willing to ask the Lord Jesus Christ to forgive you of your sins, the moment you're willing to surrender your life and your mess to him, and the moment you're willing to receive him, to accept him as your Savior, in that moment your sins are forgiven. In that moment your mess begins to get straightened out. In that moment, you begin to experience the forgiveness of a loving Father. And in that moment, the Holy Spirit comes into your life and he begins to sift through. And he's the one who begins to put it all together again for you to make your life worth living. Cry out to the Lord Jesus. And you may simply pray this prayer. Oh, Lord Jesus, help me. Show me the truth. Lord Jesus, forgive me of my sins. I receive you as my Savior. I need you. You may say, well, what's God going to think if here I am at this point in my life, the only time I've ever called on him is when I need him? You want me to tell you something? All of us have done it. That's how we got saved. We all got saved the same way. In moments of desperation, young and old, we said, oh, God, I need you. That's the first step to putting the pieces back together. So I want to encourage you to pray that simple prayer, asking the Lord Jesus to save you. And then if you are saved and you're facing that overwhelming trouble in your heart, if you'll just remember that he's your comforter, he's your encourager, always there, ready, get into his word, cry out to him, allow him to speak to your heart, and then believe what he says. Whatever God gives you an impression to, do it with all of your heart. That's a step out of the muck and mire of a ruined life. And it's a step to a brand new beginning. I want to encourage you, my friend, because I know you're hurting. And I know some of you have already contemplated ending it all. But I want to tell you, there is someone who is always willing to reach down. He's willing to take you in a loving grip. And he will pull you out of what you've got yourself into.

0: into a life that you'd never dream of until you experience it by grace. Lord Jesus, how sweet you are. Forgiving, loving, kind, sensitive, helpful, encouraging. And I want to pray for multitudes of people who may be listening, who so desperately need to know and to be reminded that you really do care, that you really are concerned, that you will act in their behalf, that all you're waiting for is the request. I pray for those who need to be saved, that they pray that simple prayer. Lord Jesus, forgive me of my sins. I receive you as my personal Savior and surrender my life to you today. I pray for those who are hurting by the millions, Father, that you would comfort, that you would encourage them, that you would turn their focus to your word and to you. We love you, Father, for loving us. How often you've comforted all of us. Teach us how to be comforters. Encourage us to others is my prayer today in Jesus' name. Amen.
1: 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Sometimes God uses other people to encourage us. Well, let's hear a story about that, coming up in today's moment with Charles Stanley.
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1: 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God reassures believers in many different ways. Here's a moment with Charles Stanley.
0: I went to see a fellow this week. I didn't know he knew anything at all about me. I went to his business and we chatted a few minutes. He said, excused himself from two or three other customers. He said, would you come back here for just a moment? Took me back into a back room. He said, I was praying this morning and God brought this passage of scripture to my heart. He says, I read it in Ecclesiastes. He says, I read it. And I thought, God, what are you trying to say to me? He says, God said, this is not for you. This is for Dr. Stanley. Now, he didn't even know he's going to see me. He thought, that's strange. He's going to think I'm a fool calling him up and telling him. Let me tell you what God told me about you today. He said to me, does that say anything to you at all? It's one of those passages, dear Charles. Did you know the Bible is full of dear you? It's all the way through there. Now, God uses other people to encourage our heart. He says, he began to apologize. I said, whatever you want to tell me, don't apologize, just tell me. So he fumbled around a little bit and he said, and then he began to tell me how God had placed that passage on his heart and that God showed it. It was for me. And he said, when you walked in, I was absolutely flabbergasted. Now he should have been saying, well, thank you, Lord, I know he's coming. That's what he should have thought. But see, we're all human. We hear God speak to us in his own way and then we are amazed at what he does.
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here on UCB2, it's Taya with a simple phrase. And the other side of that one, thanks to Speaker Giles Stanley from In Touch Ministries, getting us into God's Word. And as we continued with part two, encouragement for the troubled heart, we were thinking about this. When we experience times of extreme struggle and desperation, where do we turn? Well, we were just encouraged to turn straight to the one source that can deliver us, Jesus. When we're in darkness, we need light, and Jesus is the ultimate light. So do we remember to turn to him in these moments? We're never too far gone, as we were encouraged today. In your lowest moments, Christ promises to meet you right there.

0: Holy Water. It's We the Kingdom here on UCB2. And Ed Cash from We the Kingdom shared a bit of his heart. He said, the whole heart of the song is about the power of forgiveness and what it really means to be forgiven by God. The bridge to the song, it says, I don't want to abuse your grace. God, I need it every day. It's the only thing that ever really makes me want to change. To me, it just depicts that I want to be changed by the Spirit of God. You know what? A reminder how God works on us gradually.
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6: Hi, it's Matt Frost from Siren Sister Baptist Church. I walk into my kitchen and members of my family have left stuff lying around. There's always 6 things that need clearing up. A couple of cups, some half-finished fruit, a packet left open, a few crumbs on the workshop. So what do? I go ahead and clear it up. But that's not all I do. I quietly grumble to myself about how lazy my family are. Why is it always me that has to tidy up? The book of Colossians in the Bible has a different approach for me. Hear what it says. Whatever you do, whether in word or action, do it all in the name of the Lord Jesus, giving thanks to God the Father through him. So next time I walk into a messy kitchen, I need to pray that God will help me clear up in the name of Jesus, not filled with my own grumpiness, and to do so thankfully to God for all he has provided for me, including providing me with my family.

Well, we're going to continue to get this Tuesday off to a good start with lots more music. Music to brighten your day. And spending even more time in God's Word, we're diving into a psalm in the next hour, Psalm 121, encouraging us to lift those eyes.

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1: From the Sky News Centre at 4. A coronation's looking likely at the moment, rather than a contest to appoint the next Prime Minister. Andy Burnham's the only candidate so far standing to replace Sir Keir Starmer. The new Bakerfield MP's made it clear he wants to be the next Labour leader. People in Cleethorpes told us what they think of the outgoing PM.
2: Looking at the UK as a whole, it's like nothing important or nothing major has really changed.
3: He achieved as much as he can. I mean, he can't be blamed for cutting off the oil.
4: He's definitely not given small business a chance at all.
1: A heat dome covering Western Europe means the UK could smash temperature records for June this week. The Met Office has issued a red heat alert for just the second time ever, with potential highs of 40 degrees. Water, mobile phones and electricity could all be affected. Deputy Chief Forecaster Mark Sidaway says there'll be no respite.
5: We're also having sustained long-duration heatwave events, so that means it's really, really warm at night, making them feel really uncomfortable as well. Also, the humidity will be very high, much higher than it was in the July 2022 heatwave, and that will make a real difference, making people feel even more uncomfortable.
1: There are calls to strip Sir Geoffrey Donaldson of his knighthood after he was convicted of 18 historical sex offences, including a count of rape. The former leader of the DUP had denied abusing two women when they were children. Three men have been charged with the murder of a teenager in Dorset. The 18-year-old was stabbed in Poole early on Friday. Eight people remain in a critical condition after Friday's train crash near Bedford. One driver died and more than 100 people were injured when two East Midlands railway services collided. And Norway secured a 3-2 victory over Senegal in their second group match at the World Cup. It's after France beat Iraq 3-0. Jordan against Algeria kicks off around now. That's the latest. I'm Faye De Silva.
6: From the Bible. If my people, who are called by my name, will humble themselves and pray, and seek my face, and turn from their wicked ways, then I will hear from heaven, and I will forgive their sin, and will heal their land. 2 Chronicles 7:14.

Alter here on Earth. It's Neon Feather and One Common getting this hour off to a great start. And hey, you're so welcome here on UCB2, the home of hope and worship. It's me, Lydia, keeping you company and helping you to get your day off to a good start with lots of songs to brighten your day. And we're going to be encouraged to lift those eyes as we spend some time in Psalm 121 after this next one.

A beautiful reminder that you belong. It's Citizen, Israel Houghton, Philippa Hanna, and Moses Bliss here on UCB2. In those moments, on those days, when you just can't seem to shift your focus to see past whatever it is that is currently going on, to see how things or if things will even change. You know, I think there is a great psalm to help us. Psalm 121. It can be about looking beyond and putting our trust in God. God knows the bigger picture and we can trust him. The writer of this psalm, it praises God for his sovereign rule over all things. And we see how the singer of this psalm looked to the hills, likely the distant hills of Jerusalem, as he travelled toward the city to fulfil his pilgrimage, and knew how God is just as present in the journey as in the destination. Verse 1, it starts with, "I lift my eyes to the mountains. Where does my help come from? My help comes from the Lord, the maker of heaven and earth." Today, if you're faced with challenges, this is something that we can do. We can look to the hills from a place of anxiety or from awe and wonder. What is your place today? Also, as the psalmist knew that God was present in the journey, God is with you too. The sole source of help, it comes from Yahweh, who as creator has unlimited power. The creator being our helper, your helper today, present in times of need. Verses 7 and 8, it goes on to say, "The Lord will keep you from all harm. He will watch over your life. The Lord will watch over your coming and going, both now and forevermore." That's his promise and gives us reason to trust where God keeps us and helps us to stand.

0: united and lead me to the cross. Well, here at UCB, have you heard of our Foundation Days? Our next one is Foundation on the Road. It's happening on Thursday, the 16th of July. Why not join us for the next one? It'll be held at Upper Cornwall Pentecostal Church in Dudley, and you are invited. The day it's designed for leaders. It's a day to be away from the business of life, to get to network with the other leaders, as well as enjoy great praise and worship music, and a guest speaker, which is Andy Elms. Andy, who is an author, a conference speaker, and together with his wife, Gina, they serve at the church with a heart for people, a commitment to share the Great Commission, and a desire to see a generation raised up to boldly share the message of Jesus. It's from 11 in the morning through to 3 p.m. and lunch provided in between two sessions. And the whole day it's completely free, but we do ask that you book in so that we can cater well for you. It's at ucb.co.uk/foundation.
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6: Greetings, my name is Archbishop Angelos, Coptic Orthodox Archbishop of London. I received a poem from one of my spiritual children, and it read quite simply, "Do not fret over evil, for it has simply always been there. Do not marvel at confusion, for like evil, it is a snare." We're told in the book of Exodus chapter 13 that the Lord set before them a pillar of cloud by day and a pillar of fire by night. Imagine being in this place, this arid wilderness, journeying and not knowing where you're going. Confusion is typical, is normal. And yet, God places before us this beautiful and refreshing pillar of cloud. And at night, a fierce, blazing pillar of fire. Our confusion comes when we do not have our eyes firmly focused on him, when we're overcome by the uncertainty of the world around us. And yet even in the most oppressive darkness, that pillar of fire, God's presence, still goes before us.

It's House Fires and Rise here on UCB2. Hey, how are you doing this Tuesday morning? Good to be getting the day started with you, encouraging you with lots of music. And we do have a daily devotional on the way after some more music, where we're going to be thinking about this. In times when we feel helpless, we can turn to God in prayer. It's a place we can turn, someone trustworthy, one that we can look to, where it's God who enables us.

0: You were made for more Josh Baldwin and made for more here on UCB2. Well, we're pressing pause on the music. We're turning to God's Word now, spending some time in 2 Corinthians chapter 3 and verses 5 to 6.
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2: The word for today is always acknowledge your dependence on God. In 2 Corinthians chapter 3 and verses 5 and 6 we read, our qualification comes from God. He has enabled us. In his classic book called Prayer, Dr. O. Halesby wrote, prayer and helplessness are inseparable. Only those who are helpless can truly pray. Prayer, therefore, consists simply in telling God day by day in what ways we feel helpless. We are moved to pray every time the Spirit of God emphasizes anew to us our helplessness, and we realize how impotent we are by nature to believe, to love, to hope, to serve, to sacrifice, to suffer, to read the Bible, to pray, and to struggle against our sinful desires. Now, let's be clear, feeling helpless is different from feeling hopeless or worthless. It's simply acknowledging our total dependence on God. Jesus said, without me, you can do nothing. John 15, verse 5. God will never give you an assignment that does not require his input, his favour, and his enabling grace. Every action of God in your life is designed to increase, not decrease, your dependence on him. If you can do it without God, you should stop and ask yourself, is this truly of God? Paul wrote, we are confident of all this because of our great trust in God through Christ. It is not that we think we are qualified to do anything on our own. Our qualification comes from God. He has enabled us. 2 Corinthians 3 verses 4 to 6. David enjoyed all the privileges of being a king, yet he wrote, I am poor and needy, yet the Lord thinks upon me. You are my help and my deliverer. Psalm 40 verse 17. So the word for today is, never, ever lose your sense of dependence on God. That's the word for today on UCB.

0: It's United Pursuit and Simple Gospel. And let's consider these lyrics today. And I reach out and you find me in the dust. You say no amount of untruths can separate us. I will rejoice in the simple gospel. I will rejoice in you, Lord. Let's make it an action, a prayer that as we reach out, God is already holding us.
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0: ECB will be there, broadcasting live. 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
2: Hi, my name's Nicola Neal, and I'm the CEO of Every Life International. Now, I'm a visionary at heart, and I don't find it hard to dream, and I can dream big. I'm often telling my teams to dare to dream for the impossible. But sometimes, even for visionaries like me, our dreams can feel just that little bit too big. We can look at the size of the vision that we believe that God has given to us and then look down and see what it is that we have in our hands and so easily feel like it's just not enough. But you see, here's the thing. What we believe and what we say about ourselves can so often be very contrary to what Jesus sees, Jesus believes,

Thanks so much for your company this Tuesday as we get our day off to a good start. And I love how we exist, UCB2 exists to keep you encouraged, to bring you lots of songs to brighten your day. Songs full of scripture and where we get to spend some time digging deeper into God's word. Hope you've been encouraged, and lots more still to come. We are now making our way toward our latest news, but Samuel, keeping you company next, the other side. And hey, I'll catch you tomorrow. We get to do it all over again. So speak to you soon and have a great rest of your day.

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2: From the Sky News Centre at 5, Sir Keir Starmer's promising a smooth handover of power after setting a timetable for his resignation. Andy Burnham could be headed for Downing Street within weeks if the Labour leadership race goes uncontested. The new MP for Makerfield has the backing of former Health Secretary Wes Streeting. Potential leadership candidates have until July 16th to put their names forward. Greens leader Zach Polanski believes change is needed.
3: I want change too, and I think Keir Starmer's legacy is quite clear. Our bills are too high, our wages are too low. The 50 wealthiest families in this country own more wealth than 34 million people.
2: For just the second time in history, a red heat health alert's been issued by the Met Office. It covers southern and central England and parts of Wales and kicks in from tomorrow morning. Temperatures could reach 40 degrees, smashing June records. Employment lawyer Lucy Needham says bosses must make changes.
4: We should be seeing employers increasing the access to cold water, to air cooling equipment, giving employees extra breaks, access to shaded area and potentially a dress down from usual formal attire.
2: Former DUP leader Sir Geoffrey Donaldson's been found guilty of 18 historical sexual offences against two women when they were children. They included one count of rape. Doctors say it's a landmark moment for people with type 1 diabetes as a new drug is approved for NHS use. Teplizumab can delay the onset of the disease for up to 3 years. More than a third of drivers admit to using their smartwatches at the wheel. The RAC is calling for clearer legislation as it believes they're breaking the law. And Lionel Messi has broken a World Cup record to become the tournament's all-time leading scorer. Before their game against Austria, the Argentina star was level on 16 goals with Germany's Miroslav Klose. He's now moved to 18. That's the latest. I'm Faye De Silva.
5: From the Bible. By this, all men will know that you are my disciples, if you love one another. John 13:35.

0: Noel Robinson here on UCBT, arrested by your love. Well, isn't Jesus just awesome? Waking up today, each and every one of us are given a special, wonderful, precious gift. The gift of another day to celebrate who God is and those mercies that are new every morning. Let's believe it. Let's run with it. And let's see what God can do today.
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6: Hi, Andy Elms here from Family Church and greatbiglife.co.uk. I draw so much hope from Psalm 46 verse 1, where it says, "He's my ever-present help in time of need, in time of trouble." Aren't those great promises? Because he really is. It announces to us that he is with us in what we're going through. Whether it's a storm, we can have confidence like the disciples that we may be in the storm, but the Lord is present in the boat with us. He's our present help in time of need. Maybe it feels like a fiery moment you're in. Then be encouraged that even though Meshach, Shadrach and Abednego had to go through a fiery time, they suddenly realized that there was a fourth man in the flames with them. We need to go through certain things, and sometimes we're not exempt of experiencing certain things that those that don't know Jesus might experience. But our confidence is we're not alone. He's our very present help in every time of need. God bless.

the voice of Deborah Sitar, an ICF worship. Heavenly Father, you are our hope. Lord, you shine bright. You are light. Father, sometimes this world can feel so dark. It can feel so overwhelming. And sometimes, Lord, we struggle to know where to look, what to do. But Father, much like a lighthouse guides those in the distance, Father, help us to be close to you, drawing near to the light. Jesus, shine bright in our lives today. May we know you more and more. And may we experience more and more of that light. And we ask these things in your precious name. Amen.

0: A great voice and a fantastic song. It is Charity Gale and I Believe. Brings the time to 5:30. Good morning and welcome to breakfast. My name is Samuel. It is time to quieten our hearts for our prayerful devotional Still Waters, where today, well, we are walking by the oasis.
1: Hello and welcome to Still Waters. Today I take time to live in God's oasis, where I'm helped and contained by His love. Help me, Lord, to move from the wasteland of consequences and repent of the damage sin has caused in my life. I pray now for those filled with anxiety. Instead, Lord, fill them with passion and awe of who You are. Trust in, lean on, rely on, and have confidence in Him at all times, you people. Pour out your hearts before Him. God is a refuge to us, a fortress and a high tower. Selah. Pause and calmly think of that. Holy Spirit,

Nathan Hornsby, and before that, a group called Caves. Well, the time is 20 to 6. We were at my daughter's sports day yesterday, and it was very, very warm indeed. In fact, it was so hot they had to cut it short. So there were supposed to be 4 races. They did 2. The teacher said, look, it's just... for you, for their benefit and yours, parents, you know, we're going to call it a day, which was fine. That's absolutely fine. But I love the fact that whilst we were on this hill, on the school field, watching my daughter do her running, the wind was, I mean, it was so, so breezy, which normally you'd, you know, you'd have a little moan about, oh, it's really windy. But of course, with the heat yesterday, it was lovely. But a lot of things were shaking around. So people's camping chairs and, you know, some people have brought some picnic blankets and things like that. You know, things were a bit shaky. And I saw this song coming up and it reminded me that, yeah, in life, things can be breezy. Things can be a little shaky. But God is unshaken. And that firm foundation has always been and will always be there in our lives.

Samuel Lane and All My Love. Well, let's take a step into some new music and join Michael Bethany.

It's a song that I know is proving very popular in churches across the UK and around the world, actually. Michael Bethany and Step by Step, a great worship anthem. Right, we're not too far away from 6 o'clock. Your latest news on the way, with music still to come from Mountaintops and a group called Sons of Sunday.

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1: From the Sky News Centre at 6, senior Labour figures will likely be mulling over whether or not to challenge Andy Burnham for leadership following Sir Keir Starmer's plan to resign. There are just over 2 weeks until nominations open, with the newly elected MP so far the only known candidate. Sir Keir's promised a smooth transition, which could happen within weeks. US President Donald Trump's given his take on the outgoing PM.
2: He's a very nice man. I mean, sort of a friend of mine. I mean, I wish him well, but he's got two problems. Energy and immigration and crime, but energy and immigration.
1: Some schools are shut in parts of Wales, the Midlands and southern and eastern England, which could see temperatures hit 40 degrees Celsius this week. Red extreme heat warnings kick in tomorrow for only the second time ever. A drug that can delay the onset of type 1 diabetes has been approved for use on the NHS in England and Wales. Experts say it marks the start of a new age of treatment. Former SNP chief executive Peter Murrell will be sentenced later for embezzling more than £400,000 from the party. A motorhome, luxury goods and a robot lawnmower were among the items purchased with the funds. More than a third of drivers admit to using their smartwatches at the wheel. The RAC is calling for clearer legislation as it believes they're breaking the law. Rod Dennis is the motoring organisation's road safety spokesperson.
3: The law in terms of the use of smartwatches while driving is not clear at the moment. So there is a risk that you could run the risk of 6 penalty points to £200 fine, or even worse if you're caught. So please resist the temptation.
1: It's currently against the law to touch a mobile phone even when in stationary traffic. And finally, in the World Cup, Argentina striker Lionel Messi's become the World Cup's all-time top scorer on 18. While before England play Ghana tonight, manager Thomas Tuchel's criticised the hydration breaks, saying they interrupt the game. That's the latest. I'm Chris Milligan.
4: From the Bible. I can do everything through him who gives me strength. Philippians 4:13.

But that is something that we can all get involved in today. God's endless praise. 6 minutes past six. Good morning and welcome to Tuesday's Breakfast Programme. It's the 23rd of June. It's going to be another warm one today. We'll have a weather update for you just after your 6:30 news headlines. We'll also be getting into God's Word. So if you've got your Bible there, have that open ready. Galatians chapter 2 and verse 20. But next, we head off to the United States for a World Cup update.

0: Recorded live, Lulita Gill and a few friends there as well. Hope the music is inspiring you this morning to wake up and praise Jesus. So tonight, well, yes, we've got a little way to wait just yet because it is another late one tonight. But England play their second game of the World Cup when they face Ghana a little bit later on. And for all the latest on that and everything that's happening at the World Cup, Joe Rawson is our reporter in Boston.
1: After the Tartan Army took over Boston, England fans have now replaced them with thousands arriving ahead of the game with Ghana tonight. After the 4-2 win over Croatia in the group opener last week, they are confident the Three Lions can make it two victories from two games.
2: After the first game, I'm like, we look good. I don't think there's many teams that look better than us.
3: I think that we've got the skill sets within the team now, so we'll see what happens.
4: After the first game, I think it's coming home. I really do.
1: Manager Thomas Tuchel has a fully fit squad to choose from. Could that mean a start for Bukayo Saka, Marcus Rashford and Mark Gay? Or will he remain with the same 11? Whoever he selects, he says the squad is in a good place.
5: We know what makes us strong and we know the capability and the potential of the players, and we believe and trust in this group, and there's no other thought in our minds. We take it step by step. Like I said, a very different game than the Croatia game, and we have to be ready.
1: Yesterday was all about the big name forwards. Firstly, Lionel Messi, who has taken his place as the tournament's all-time top scorer before their game against Austria. The Argentina star was level on 16 goals with Germany's Miroslav Klose, but strikes in each half after missing a penalty saw Messi go clear at the top as they earned a 2-0 victory. Kylian Mbappe isn't far behind. He got a brace as France beat Iraq 3-0 in Philadelphia in the first game of the tournament to be delayed because of the weather. There was a two-hour pause at half-time because of storms, with the stadium cleared for a period. And Erling Haaland's second-half double saw Norway beat Senegal 3-2 at a rain-swept MetLife Stadium as Stade Solbakken side joined France in qualifying for the last 32. Also today in England's group, Croatia play Panama, Portugal take on Uzbekistan, and it's Colombia against the Democratic Republic of Congo.
0: So lots of football, and I would normally say, are you doing well trying to avoid it if you're not into the football? But I suppose because the games are on a little later than normally that we would have football on in the telly, it might be that all your favourite programmes are still there to be watched. And if you love your football, then you just, you know, have to stay up a little bit past your bedtime. Well, I know I do anyway. So yeah, cheering on England tonight. Come on, England. And well, we'll have to see what happens, won't we? Well, it's one more day. And as we consider that, it's time to praise Jesus with a brand new song from a group called Sons of Sunday.

0: You're waking up to the home of hope and worship. Good morning and welcome to breakfast. Let's read God's word together. And this morning, Galatians chapter 2 and verse 20 is our focus. I have been crucified with Christ, and I no longer live, but Christ lives in me. The life I now live in the body, I live by faith in the Son of God, who loved me and gave himself for me. A declaration of faith. That, of course, is what it's all about. The life I now live in the body, I live by faith in the Son of God, who loved me and gave himself for me. Every day we must commit to that. Every day we must be crucified with Christ, deepening our relationship, trusting in him. Lord, would you help us to do that today? Amen.
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3: I'm Ian Brayshaw from Hope Church Stoke, and I believe in prayer. Now, prayer is not primarily about asking. There's a lot more to it than that. But let's be clear, God wants you to ask him for things. Matthew 7:7 says, "Ask and it will be given to you." And in James 4:2, God tells us, "You don't have because you don't ask." So God definitely wants you to ask. By asking you to ask, then God gives you power and responsibility. Power, because God will change things based on what you pray. And responsibility, because there will be things left undone on the earth if we don't pray for them. Now that's an incredible thought. God wants to change things together with us. He wants us to join in with what he's doing. And because we don't have the power to change these things ourselves, he gives us that power through prayer. So right now, you have power and responsibility.
0: Thank you, Ian. Right, we're not too far away from 6:30, your latest news headlines on the way in just a few moments' time. Still to come, have you ever used, or perhaps do you own, a typewriter? Today is the day, apparently, where we are being encouraged to dust them off and maybe even introduce them to the new cool, hip, happening generation. I don't think they'll ever make a comeback, but they do sound rather nice.

0: UCB News headlines at 6:30. I'm Lucy Baxter. Senior Labour figures will likely be mulling over whether or not to challenge Andy Burnham for the Labour leadership. It's following Sir Keir Starmer's plan to resign. There's just over 2 weeks until nominations open, with the newly elected MP so far the only known candidate. Some schools as short as part of Wales, the Midlands and southern and eastern England could see temperatures hit 40 degrees Celsius this week. Red extreme heat warnings kick in tomorrow for only the second time ever. A drug that can delay the onset of type 1 diabetes has been approved for use on the NHS in England and Wales. Experts say it marks the start of a new age of treatment. The RAC claims driving laws are unclear for smartwatches. More than a third of motorists admit to using one behind the wheel. And Argentina striker Lionel Messi's become the World Cup's all-time top scorer on 18. While before England play Ghana tonight, manager Thomas Tuchel's criticised the hydration breaks, saying they interrupt the game. That's the latest UCB News headlines.
1: Thank you very much indeed. Well, let's turn our attention to today's weather. Of course, it's going to be very, very warm today. And there are some weather warnings in place across the UK. So wherever you get a more localised look, please do check that out. But any remaining showers today will be soon clearing eastwards into the North Sea, leaving a very hot and humid day across England and Wales with strong sunshine. It's going to be hot across parts of Scotland and Northern Ireland with light winds and slightly cloudier skies. Temperatures this morning you're waking up to, lows of 15 to highs of 27 degrees Celsius, set to rise in the south in excess of 35 degrees Celsius today.

0: In a world of noise, in a busy world where our to-do list is always growing, do we listen to what God is saying? I wonder. It's a song that always gets me thinking and encouraging me to listen. Well, thank you for listening to UCB2 this morning, hoping that you'll be hearing the Lord through everything that we bring you. Music from Michael Shannon and London Wolf, all still to come. But we'll also be talking about old bits of tech. Now, when I say tech, I suppose it back in the day, I mean, maybe now, technology and typewriters probably didn't go hand in hand. But actually, do you know what? It was a very, very fantastic bit of tech back in the day. But today is National Typewriter Day. It's a day of nostalgia, but it's also a day that if you have one, perhaps even still use it. Well, today is certainly a day for you.
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6: This is Pastor Paul Hodgson with one of my heroes of faith, Elizabeth Fry. Up to 2016, the paper £5 notes had a picture of Elizabeth Fry on the back. There is a reason why she is so honoured. Born in 1780, her mother was a member of the famous Barclay banking family. At the age of 18, she was deeply affected by hearing an American preacher and determined to make a difference in the world. Elizabeth Fry married at 20 and had 11 children, but she did not let that stop her. Just 1 year after the birth of her eighth child, she visited Newgate Prison in London, where the conditions shocked her so much that she started to help the women there. That was the beginning of 32 years of pioneering work, which led to many prison reforms. True heroes of faith put their faith into action.

London Wolf, and the Lord will provide. Got some Bethel coming up for you in just a few moments' time. But typewriters, I often think there can't be anyone still using typewriters, but I bet there are. I bet there's more than you realise, actually. The noise, in my opinion, one of the finest smells. I don't know whether my grandparents used to have a typewriter. I think they did. Or someone I knew used to. It's just that, I don't know, it's the smell of the ink and, oh, yeah. The noise, ding, and then you know, just don't do it like that anymore. Of course, some people, you know, back then, wholly relied on them because you didn't have word processors. You didn't have, you know, tablets and computers. This was absolutely, you know, the thing to have. So maybe you know someone who's still got one. Show the younger generation. Why, you know, why not have a think and say, right, well, what could we do with it? What could we write? What noises could we make with it?

Well, I'm ready to play you some more music now, and let's join Bethel, because with this song, I think this is a prayer. Surrounded by holy. When we surround ourselves with the love, with the hope of Jesus, we know that ultimately we are surrounded by peace, we are surrounded by strength, surrounded by God. What does it mean to be surrounded by holy?

Daria Zachary and Surrounded by Holy. Gets you thinking, doesn't it? We'll have your latest news at 7. We'll take a look at today's weather as well. Lots of people are going to be talking about the weather today. Lots of us are going to be suffering. After which, we're talking about a 100-year-old teddy. Oh, teddy bears. We love stories about teddy bears. We'll also catch up with some news. And Bible Bob is back for another mission, which I would really love you to get involved with this morning.

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1: UCB News at 7 o'clock. I'm Lucy Baxter. Senior Labour figures will likely be mulling over whether or not to challenge Andy Burnham for the leadership. It's following Sir Keir Starmer's plan to resign. There are just over 2 weeks until nominations open, with the newly elected MP so far the only known candidate. The Prime Minister's promised a smooth transition, which could happen within weeks. US President Donald Trump's given his take on the outgoing PM.
2: He's a very nice man. I mean, sort of a friend of mine. I mean, I wish him well, but he's got two problems: energy and immigration and crime. But energy and immigration.
1: Meanwhile, social media companies could be made to make it easier for people on their platforms to get their news from reliable sources. The government's opened a consultation on whether information from places like the BBC, Channel 4 and ITV should be prioritised on feeds. Culture Secretary Lisa Nandy says it will be an important way of battling the spread of misinformation. It's the 10th anniversary of the EU referendum, which saw the UK vote for Brexit. 52% of the population as a whole voted to leave, with 48% choosing to stay. Scotland and Northern Ireland opted to remain. The decision became a political turning point with ripple effects across every facet of life, including the economy, judiciary and defence. The UK left the bloc in 2020. And more than a third of drivers admit to using their smartwatches at the wheel. The RAC is calling for clearer legislation as it believes they're breaking the law. Rod Dennis is the motoring organisation's road safety spokesperson.
3: The law in terms of the use of smartphones while watches, smartwatches while driving, is not clear at the moment. So there is a risk that you could run the risk of £6 penalty point to £200 fine, or even worse if you're caught. So please resist the temptation.
1: It is currently against the law to touch a mobile phone, even when in stationary traffic. That's the latest UCB News. Your next update in half an hour.
4: Well, a warm welcome to breakfast. And yes, I do emphasise the word warm once again, as it is going to be a hot day today. There are weather warnings in place across the UK, so please do check your more localised weather forecast if that does affect you. But any remaining showers will soon clear eastwards into the North Sea, leaving a very hot and humid day across England and Wales with strong sunshine. It's going to be hot across parts of Scotland and Northern Ireland too, with light winds and slightly cloudier skies. Temperatures this morning you're waking up to lows of 15 in the north, and of course further south highs of 27 degrees Celsius already, rising in excess of 35 degrees Celsius a little bit later on. Do take care.
5: From the Bible. So Christ was sacrificed once to take away the sins of many, and he will appear a second time, not to bear sin, but to bring salvation to those who are waiting for him. Hebrews 9:28.

0: Wired Worship. All the glory, all the praise to you, Lord, and to you alone. Thanks for joining us here at the Home of Hope and Worship. A very, very good morning. Ooh, another hot day today. How do you stay cool? How do you stay cool? I mean, you're cool already, I know that, but how do you stay cool? Any tips as we head into another heat wave would be gratefully received, as I can pass those on as well. We've been talking about typewriters this morning. National Typewriter Day, and Pam got in touch. Pam, thank you for this message. My husband treated me to mine a few years ago for my birthday after we visited an antique shop. Hey, that sounds like a good birthday to me. You can't use it to type now as the ribbon is damaged, but I just love the sound. And do you know what, Pam? It looks brilliant. She sent a picture. It's proper old school. And we'd love to know, Pam, who L.C. Smith is. Is that the make of it, or was that who it belonged to? You have to find that one out. There we go. Pam, thank you very much indeed. So what have we got to look forward to? Well, we're talking about a 100-year-old Teddy in just a few moments' time. And, of course, the UCB word for today. Where today? I've got my paper copy here. We are taking inspiration from the book of 2 Corinthians.
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6: Hello, my name is Rob McFarlane from McFarlaneMinistries.com. Nahum chapter 1 verse 7 says, "The Lord is good, a refuge in times of trouble. He cares for those who trust in Him." Life can be uncertain, and challenges can come unexpectedly, but God is always our safe place. He is good, faithful, and He cares deeply for us. The Lord is good and He cares. He is a refuge in times of trouble. When we put our trust in Him, we find strength, peace, and security, no matter what we face, knowing that He will never leave us. Are you facing a storm today? Take refuge in God. He is with you, and He will see you through the challenges you encounter. Lean on Him and find comfort in His presence.

0: How great. It is Southeast Worship. I love that song. And that does bring the time to pretty much bang on 7:15. We were just finding out about Pam's typewriter, weren't we? Because the picture, which is a lovely picture, I wish you could see it. It says on it, where are we? It's got a make, hasn't it? Here it is. Why is it not making it? Yeah, normally, if I press this big button, it goes big. Never mind. but Pam, I said, go for, oh, there we go. L.C. Smith, wasn't it? L.C. Smith. And we weren't sure if that was who it belonged to or that was the manufacturer. Well, Pam said, isn't ChatGPT helpful? It is a Canadian manufacturer. There we are. We've learned something new this morning. Well done, Pam. Right, it is time for acknowledgement, and always acknowledging our dependence on God is very, very important indeed. Let's find out more in our daily devotional.
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2: The word for today is always acknowledge your dependence on God. In 2 Corinthians chapter 3 and verses 5 and 6 we read, our qualification comes from God. He has enabled us. In his classic book called Prayer, Dr. O. Halesby wrote, prayer and helplessness are inseparable. Only those who are helpless can truly pray. Prayer therefore consists simply in telling God day by day in what ways we feel helpless. We are moved to pray every time the Spirit of God emphasizes anew to us our helplessness, and we realize how impotent we are by nature to believe, to love, to hope, to serve, to sacrifice, to suffer, to read the Bible, to pray, and to struggle against our sinful desires. Now, let's be clear, feeling helpless is different from feeling hopeless or worthless. It's simply acknowledging our total dependence on God. Jesus said, without me, you can do nothing. John 15, verse 5. God will never give you an assignment that does not require his input, his favour, and his enabling grace. Every action of God in your life is designed to increase, not decrease, your dependence on him. If you can do it without God, you should stop and ask yourself, is this truly of God? Paul wrote, we are confident of all this because of our great trust in God through Christ. It is not that we think we are qualified to do anything on our own. Our qualification comes from God. He has enabled us. 2 Corinthians 3 verses 4 to 6. David enjoyed all the privileges of being a king, yet he wrote, I am poor and needy, yet the Lord thinks upon me. You are my help and my deliverer. Psalm 40 verse 17. So the word for today is, never, ever lose your sense of dependence on God. That's the word for today on UCB.

Worship for everyone. Love in action. And I was thinking there's got to be some actions to that one, hasn't there? I'll have to find them. 21 minutes past seven. Thanks for being with us on Breakfast this morning. It is UCB2, United Christian Broadcasters. Now, I'll have to talk about this with Matt a little later because he's got a teddy bear. I don't think it's 100 years old, but he's got a teddy bear. I much love teddy bear. But this morning, I found out about a teddy bear that is 100 years old. And it's expected to fetch up to £10,000 at auction later. Now, teddy bears are special, but what's so special about this one? Well, it is a rare Steiff bear, and it's actually a clown bear in the same family. That's where it's been since 1926 when it was given to the seller's great-grandmother in Havana. The stuffed toy was one of the few possessions they took with them when they fled from Cuba during the revolution in 1959. And it has seen a lot of things, has been a lot of places. But now it is going, not literally under the hammer. We don't, you know, we don't do violence on this show, but you know what I mean. It is being auctioned off, 100-year-old teddy. I mean, I was thinking, that was when the teddy bear was given. We don't know, it might have been made a little earlier than that. So yeah, we'll keep an eye on that one. How much the teddy bear goes for, the 100-year-old teddy bear. Now that's a lot nicer to talk about than the Mr. Blobby going under the hammer. Have you seen that? That someone's auctioning off an original Mr. Blobby costume. Yes. Mr. Blobby's, very scary. Who's going to buy that? Well, we'll find out one day, I'll show.

He does. You know, Jesus calls you friend today. He wants to do life with you, wants to go everywhere you go. Worship him, praise him, for he is due. All of that and so much more. Your news and weather on the way in just a few moments' time. Still to come, music from Jordan Coughlin. We'll also be catching up with some news, and Bible Bob is waiting in the wings for another Bible challenge, as this week we're learning all about famous prayers.

0: UCB News headlines at 7:30. I'm Lucy Baxter. Andy Burnham's reportedly to give a speech on the economy next week as he looks to become Labour's next leader and Prime Minister. So far, the newly elected MP for Makerfield is the only candidate to publicly declare he wants to replace Sir Keir Starmer. Dozens of schools have been forced to close, with temperatures expected to reach 40 degrees in some parts of England and Wales this week. A red weather warning comes into force tomorrow. Former SNP chief executive Peter Morrell will be sentenced later for embezzling £400,000. The estranged husband of former First Minister Nicola Sturgeon used party money to buy items including a motorhome and a robot lawnmower. And social media companies could be made to make it easier for people on their platforms to get the news from reliable sources. The government's considering whether information from the likes of the BBC, Channel 4 and ITV should be prioritised on feeds. That's the latest UCB News headlines. Your next update in 30 minutes.
1: Thank you very much indeed. Well, let's turn around and to today's weather. Of course, it's going to be very, very warm today. And there are some weather warnings in place across the UK. So wherever you get a more localised look, please do check that out. But any remaining showers today will be soon clearing eastwards into the North Sea, living a very hot and humid day across England and Wales with strong sunshine. It's going to be hot across parts of Scotland and Northern Ireland with light winds and slightly cloudier skies. Temperatures this morning you're waking up to, lows of 15 to highs of 27 degrees Celsius, set to rise in the south in excess of 35 degrees Celsius today.

That is the voice of Jordan Coughlin and Laura Story as well. And if our God is for us, who, I ask you, who can be against us? Great hope and encouragement for a Tuesday morning. In fact, any morning. Well, here on UCB2, it happens pretty much every single day. Thank you so much for your company. We'll be saying hello to Bible Bob in just a little while as we bring you another Bible challenge. But first, after Life Church Worship, we're going to catch up with some news.

0: Now, let's take a look at some news in focus. As a recent report has warned that building houses without investing in services, infrastructure and people risks undermining communities across Northern Ireland. Researchers from Queen's University Belfast say that these sustainable communities depend on more than bricks and mortar and require long-term planning, investment and community support. Well, UCB News reporter Lucy Baxter spoke to social anthropologist Professor Dominic Bryan from the university, and he started by explaining why the research was carried out.
1: It was carried out, funded by a number of what we call the housing associations in Northern Ireland. So most public housing is built by housing associations in different areas. And I did it with a team of my colleagues and people who work in some of the community groups. And the whole object of it was to try and find out what makes a new set of housing sustainable. What gives it what you might commonly call community? That word always seems to be a simple word, but it's actually quite complicated. But what binds, gives a housing estate social cohesion? And of course, in Northern Ireland, that has the added issue that historically we have a geography of areas where people live either in Catholic or Protestant areas.
2: And what were some of the key findings that you found? Because like it suggests, the bricks don't build the kind of places
1: That's
2: that people
1: right.
2: can mix and you know, get on in a friendly way, I guess.
1: Yeah, they don't. At one level, the infrastructure is important. So by that, the quality of the housing needs to be good. And one of the housing areas that we looked at outside Derry, which is the city on the north coast, had very good housing. You know, the quality of it. However, there were real issues about the links around transport and paths and cycling and things like that to the city centre itself, and the lack of spaces, community spaces, shops, churches, schools, in what was, other than that, a well-built space. So in some senses, the bricks and mortars are important. But it's not just bricks and mortars for houses you need. You need the spaces and the institutions which bring people together. The second part of it is, what activities do you create to make a community work? And that involves people doing things together and having relationships. And in that particular site outside Derry, there was a community hub built and people were very keen on it. There was just very little else to make that happen. So much of us were trying to look at what the planning is that goes into these places, what makes them work, and what makes them potentially become problematic and lonely places.
0: Hearing there from Professor Dominic Bryan from the University, at Queen's University in Belfast. And that interview is available to listen to again and in full on our UCB Player app.

0: Oh, I love that song. Love that song. And what's not to love about God's wonderful grace, huh? Love it. Right, it is just after 7:45, which means on our breakfast programme, we say hello to our resident friend. Say hello, everyone. It's Bible Bob.
1: Hello.
0: Hello, Bible Bob. You doing all right?
1: Yeah.
0: Good. Now, Bible Bob, I know you love the football, but you're going to have to stay up late to watch it tonight if you want to watch it to the end.
1: Oh, no.
0: I know. You'll be tired tomorrow. I know, you don't want to do that. Right, Bible Bob, and you at home, listen closely because this is your clue for today, and we're talking about prayers this week. Now, today, Bible Bob, you are going to learn about a prayer offered after years of waiting. When someone finally received the answer they had long hoped for. Got to get my words right there. Today you're going to learn about a prayer offered after years of waiting when someone finally received the answer they had long hoped for. Okay? Right, off you go, Bible Bob.
1: Let's go!
0: And this is how you can get in touch this morning.
2: You can email your answer to samuel@ucb.co.uk or send a message via WhatsApp on 01782 922 220. 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If you are today's winner, you'll have the breakfast fanfare played just for you.
0: Right, I look forward to seeing your answers. I wonder who's going to be our winner today.
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9: Hi, I'm Leon Evans from Life Central Church in Halesowen. There are two things at least that I'm learning from my two-year-old granddaughter that bring me intense joy. One is when she reaches for me, her little hands go up and she's saying, pick me up, hold me, lift me up. The second thing is when she's tired or at bedtime, she simply rests on me, her head on my chest. I can't begin to describe how much joy I feel when she is reaching for me and resting on me. And one day I felt God say, Leon, that's the joy I feel when you reach for me and when you rest on me. our joy won't come from performance, but from proximity, being in his presence. Today, spend a little time reaching and resting. It will bring both you and God joy.

KD Music, and that is The Grace. Let's head back to our competition this morning. I suppose it is a conversation, because it's all about prayers. Today, Bible Bob, you've been learning about a prayer offered after years of waiting when someone finally received the answer that they had long hoped for. Well, the prayer that we were looking for today was the prayer of Hannah. Yes, Hannah's prayer of thanksgiving. So well done if you got that one right. Let's see who our winner is. Well, we're off to sunny and warm North Wales. It's Bug and her mum. Good morning to you both. Well done. There is the fanfare. Yes, it was the prayer of Hannah. Well done. Right, not too far away from 8 o'clock. Lots still to look forward to, where we'll be talking about moments.

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2: UCB News at 8 o'clock. I'm Lucy Baxter. Andy Burnham's reportedly preparing to give a speech on the economy next week as Labour figures weigh up whether or not to challenge him for the leadership. The newly elected MP is the only name so far going for the Prime Minister's job. Ed Miliband and Shabana Mahmood have been tipped as potential chancellors. Sir Keir Starmer announced yesterday he'll step down. This has been the reaction by some members of the public.
3: Looking at the UK as a whole, nothing important or nothing major has really changed.
4: He achieved as much as he can. I mean, he can't be blamed for cutting off the oil.
5: He's definitely not given small business a chance at all.
2: Elsewhere, Sir Geoffrey Donaldson's been warned he faces a lengthy prison term for historical child sex offences. The former leader of the Democratic Unionist Party has been convicted of 18 crimes against two girls between 1985 and 2008. They include one count of rape. Calls are growing for the politician to be stripped of his knighthood. The 63-year-old will be sentenced in September. As England play Ghana tonight, manager Thomas Tuchel's criticised the hydration break, saying they interrupt the game. The match will kick off at 9 p.m. tonight. Robin Peake, football fan and deputy CEO of Wycliffe Bible Translators, is encouraged by the biblical promise of unity that he believes the World Cup points to.
6: It's just that celebration of diversity, isn't it? And I think, you know, England are playing Ghana. You've got, you know, Ghana as a country which, you know, it's just so diverse within it. There's 70, 80 different languages within that one country. The World Cup is a picture of heaven. Revelation 7 talks about, you know, one day people from every tribe and every tongue are going to be together.
2: And a 100-year-old teddy is expected to fetch up to £10,000 at auction later. The rare Steiff clown bear has been in the same family since 1926, when it was given to the seller's great-grandmother in Havana. The stuffed toy was one of the few possessions they took with them when they fled from Cuba during the revolution in 1959. That's the latest UCB News. Your next update in half an hour.
7: Well, a warm welcome to breakfast. And yes, I do emphasise the word warm once again, as it is going to be a hot day today. There are weather warnings in place across the UK, so please do check your more localised weather forecast if that does affect you. But any remaining showers will soon clear eastwards into the North Sea, leaving a very hot and humid day across England and Wales with strong sunshine. It's going to be hot across parts of Scotland and Northern Ireland too, with light winds and slightly cloudier skies. Temperatures this morning. Morning you're waking up to, lows of 15 in the north and of course further south, highs of 27 degrees Celsius already, rising in excess of 35 degrees Celsius a little bit later on. Do take care.
8: From the Bible, let the message of Christ dwell among you richly as you teach and admonish one another with all wisdom through psalms, hymns and songs from the Spirit, singing to God with gratitude in your hearts. Colossians 3:16.

0: Well, what a start to our 8 o'clock hour this morning. Hillsong with Fighting For Us. Good morning and welcome to breakfast. If you are just joining us, welcome. It is, as we've just heard, going to be another very warm day indeed. And we'll have another weather update for you just after your 8:30 news headlines. We're talking about moments in just a few moments' time, because I read a quote yesterday that just stopped me in my tracks, as they normally do. But this one got me thinking that actually today is a great opportunity to talk about that. Creating moments. Moments, memories, they're all linked. So we're talking more about that, of course. We've got our school run sing-along song, Forrest Frank, this week. Yes, looking forward to that. And of course, we are gearing up for what's going to be an amazing weekend, as we celebrate 40 years of UCB.
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2: Many of the stories and proverbial sayings of Jesus have become part of everyday language. 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
4: Hello, my name is Rob McFarlane from McFarlaneMinistries.com. Colossians chapter 3 verse 13 says, "Bear with each other and forgive one another. If any of you has a grievance against someone, forgive as the Lord forgave you." Forgiveness isn't always easy, but it's always necessary. When we hold on to bitterness, it weighs us down and can affect our relationships. God calls us to forgive just as He has forgiven us. Forgiveness brings freedom, not just to the other person, but also to our own hearts, allowing us to heal. Is there someone you need to forgive today? Ask God for the grace to let go and walk in His peace, freeing yourself from the burden of resentment to healing and freedom.

Now, you may have heard the phrase, oh, I remember the day when, or, oh, yes, well, you know, last Thursday I did this, or, oh, do you remember that day that we went to, you know? Now, that you do remember it, but actually this quote made me go, oh, and it is all about moments. Because Sever Pavas once said, we do not remember days, we remember moments. Because if you, for example, okay, say, oh, I remember the day that we went to the seaside, okay? Would you remember waking up, getting dressed, maybe putting petrol in the car, driving, finding a parking space? Maybe you would. Going to the beach, you know, doing all these kind of, you know, the things that you just do anyway. Would you remember the entire day? Or do you remember the key moments, the big moments, the most enjoyable moments, the standout moments? And it got me thinking that actually, yeah, sometimes I'm focusing on the big picture in the day, and they're really important things. But what moments are we remembering? What moments are we creating? Like, it was my daughter's sports day yesterday. So I could say, I don't know, in a month's time, oh, I remember the day that I went to my daughter's sports day. Yeah, I remember it was a Monday. But no, I remember the moment that she came second in her running race. I remember the moment that she got second in the egg and spoon race, you know? They are the moments. Let's not miss the moments. Let's remember. And let's thank God for moments. Because I'm sure we have many incredible moments with Jesus. And when we think back to those moments, we can thank God for them all the more.

0: It is a very warm day today. And we'll have a weather update for you just after your 8:30 news headlines. But for now, well, you know what time it is.
1: Daddy, it's time for the school run sing-along song. Woohoo!
0: Yep, and this week, thanks to Gemma, we are singing along to Forrest Frank. And Gemma needed a bit of a bribe. She needed a bit of encouragement because she said, I'm unashamedly bribing my children with the school run sing-along song in a bid to get them to leave the house on time for school. I think this is great. So are we ready to sing? Children, I know you'll be all ready in the car, ready and ready to go. Let's join Forrest Frank. Oh, Lord, I-

There we go. This week's school run sing-along song, chosen by Gemma for her children on the school run. Hope you enjoyed that one. It will be back at the same time, 20 past eight tomorrow. In terms of the school run sing-along song, I am now fully booked until the end of term. That is it. Yes, I'm contemplating whether we do the summertime sing-along song or we rest it. Your thoughts on that one? Would you like to continue having the same song at 20 past eight, or do we rest it for the summer and bring back the school run sing-along song in September? Yeah, it will be. You know, this show is very much yours as it is mine. So any suggestions that you have regarding that, do get in touch. You can WhatsApp 01782 922 220 or email samuel@ucb.co.uk. Right, we'll get your news headlines in just a few moments' time.

0: UCB News headlines at 8:30. I'm Lucy Baxter. Senior Labour MPs could consider launching leadership challenges to effectively block Andy Burnham being guaranteed the keys to Downing Street. He's the only known candidate so far with nominations to replace Sir Keir Starmer opening in just over 2 weeks. It could be the UK's hottest ever June day. Many schools are shut or closing early before tomorrow's red extreme health alert kicks in for parts of England and Wales. What's been described as a new age of type 1 diabetes treatment has been approved for use on the NHS in England and Wales. It's given to anyone over the age of 8 before symptoms appear. And Argentina striker Lionel Messi's made World Cup history, becoming the top scorer with 18 in a 2-0 win over Austria. Algeria beat Jordan 2-1, Norway edged past Senegal 3-2, while France got a 3-0 victory over Iraq. That's the latest UCB News headlines. Your next update in 30 minutes.
1: Thank you very much indeed. Well, let's turn our attention to today's weather. Of course, it's going to be very, very warm today. And there are some weather warnings in place across the UK. So wherever you get a more localised look, please do check that out. But any remaining showers today will be soon clearing eastwards into the North Sea, leaving a very hot and humid day across England and Wales with strong sunshine. It's going to be hot across parts of Scotland and Northern Ireland with light winds and slightly cloudier skies. Temperatures this morning you're waking up to, lows of 15 to highs of 27 degrees Celsius, set to rise in the south in excess of 35 degrees Celsius today.

Jimmy Needham. So cool. I wish I was cool like him. All hail the power. So this month, we've added some brand new music to our playlist and encouraging you to learn new songs and learn about some new artists as well. Well, one of those is RMC Worship. And I'm always, when it comes to abbreviations, I'm always a bit like, well, what does that mean? Where are they from? Well, RMC stands for Rocky Mountain Calvary. Rocky Mountain Calvary. They're based in Colorado Springs, and this month we've added their brand new song, No Higher Name.

RMC Worship here on UCB2, the home of hope and worship. Now, this coming Saturday, if you don't already know, I'm sure you know, that we are having a celebration event in West Bromwich at the Bethel Convention Centre, celebrating 40 years of UCB ministry. It's been an amazing 40 years. So much has changed, but the person that has got us through it all is our Heavenly Father, because He has remained unchanged and has supported us together as the UCB family to broadcast a message of hope to the nation. So thank you for being part of that. There are still seats available at our celebration event this coming Saturday. You can head to ucb.co.uk. One Story Live. We'd love to see you there.

0: Tony Carnes, and we'll take you at your word. And I've got to take you at your word, Matt, because I don't know what you're doing this morning, bringing in the world's biggest balloon.
1: Wow.
0: Look at the size of that balloon.
1: It is a week of celebration. I mean, this is bigger than both our heads put together and then some.
0: And that takes some doing, doesn't it?
1: Yeah.
0: Wow, look at that.
1: It's great.
0: What's going on?
1: Well, it's 40 years of UCB being celebrated this week, and we're telling UCB's story on This Is Our Story.
0: Yes.
1: So I thought we could have a quick game of Keepy Uppies while we're chatting, perhaps.
2: As long as we're not going to break anything.
1: Whilst we're doing this, I can tell you who we're hearing from on today. Come on, Samuel. Who we're hearing from on today's show. So first up, at 9:30,
0: yes,
1: we're going to be hearing from... the founder of UCB, Ian Mackey.
0: It's
1: actually from the UCB archives. Ooh. So he speaks to us from 2016, when it was 30 years of UCB being celebrated.
0: I'm going to keep that over there. It's very distracting.
1: So he shares the story of how he first got the vision from God and how UCB1 and UCB2 became a reality broadcasting nationally. So hearing it from the man who God used to start it all.
0: Fantastic.
1: Then in the 11 o'clock hour, we're going to be hearing from one of the voices you may have used to have listened to on the breakfast show of UCB Radio, Mr. Robbie Frawley. He's currently serving as CEO of UCB Ireland, but I got a chance to chat to him a few weeks back to share some memories of how he ended up here and some of what God has done in and through him. So they're the two feature guests.
0: Mm-hmm.
1: As I said yesterday, anything could happen in the next 4 hours because we're operating a bit of an open door policy.
0: Okay.
1: And that goes to you wherever you're listening as well. If you've got a UCB memory that you would like to share, do get in touch on WhatsApp or email. The WhatsApp number is 01782 922220, and the email is matt@ucb.co.uk.
0: Love that. I remember we invited Robbie Frawley to our wedding.
1: Yeah.
0: And we still look back at the wedding video, and Robbie is like, you know, there's clapping and they're like, oh, you know, lovely.
1: Yeah.
0: He is like clapping and then some. Like he's like, yeah. I remember when I edited it and she said, have you sped that up? I'm like, no, he's just very excited.
1: Wow.
0: Because, it was lovely, lovely having him there. And it'd be great to hear his story. And he's actually written a book as well. Did you know that?
1: About his life and
0: his career.
1: Oh. I'm going to have to sort the researchers out.
0: Absolutely, you are.
1: Dear.
0: Well, what a show. And of course, we are continuing our celebrations this week. This Is Our Story.
1: Yeah.
0: On the way from 9 o'clock. Thank you very much, sir.
1: Thank you.
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2: Hi, I'm Tanya Harris of GodConversations.com. How could God have created the world in 6 days when the geological data says 4 billion years? Does the Bible support the idea that humans evolved from monkeys? These are the questions that often come up reading the book of Genesis in Scripture. And while they're important, we may be missing the real message. Back in the ancient world, people weren't asking these questions. The field of science hadn't even been invented yet. Instead, people were asking things like, who is God? And how do we live? Genesis tells us that God is the creator, and all things are held together by him. It says that all humanity is made in God's image and should be treated with dignity. It also says we're called to be God's ambassadors, reflecting his goodness and creativity. However we think the world came to be, these are the most important questions because they address the meaning of life.

All other ground is sinking sand. Let's build our life, our day, our morning, our commute on the solid rock of Christ. Remember, God is unshaken. What a wonderful, wonderful hope. Thank you for your company this morning. I'll be back tonight from 7 for the Southern Gospel Spotlight and tomorrow again from 5 in the morning. But until then, may God bless you. Remember that he loves you. We'll see you soon. Bye-bye.

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1: UCB News at 9 o'clock. I'm Lucy Baxter. It's thought some Labour MPs could be considering launching a leadership challenge as they look to block Andy Burnham from getting into Downing Street without a contest. If there are no other candidates to replace Sir Keir Starmer, the Makerfield MP could be in number 10 next month. There have been calls from some parties for a general election. Deputy Leader of Reform Richard Tice explains why he's against Mr Burnham's automatic premiership.
2: There is a November budget coming towards us like a steam train, where if he wants to enact his sort of plans, he's going to have to heavily raise taxes or leverage up the country's balance sheet significantly more. That's a completely different mandate from what Labour were given.
1: Former SNP chief executive Peter Murrell will be sentenced later for embezzling more than £400,000 from the party. A motorhome, luxury goods and a robot lawnmower were among the items purchased with the funds. The 61-year-old estranged husband of ex-First Minister Nicola Sturgeon pleaded guilty at the High Court in Edinburgh. Doctors say it's a landmark moment for people with type 1 diabetes as a new drug is approved for NHS use in England and Wales. Teplizumab can delay the onset of the disease for up to 3 years. Dr. Lucy Chambers says it's a huge development.
3: This is the first medication that actually deals with the underlying cause of type 1 diabetes, which is the immune system attack on the pancreas. So we see this hopefully as the first of many immunotherapies that will be available for type 1 diabetes.
1: The one-off course is for adults and children over the age of 8. And more than 40 Olympians and Paralympians have backed a bid to bring the Games to the north of England. Sir Jason Kenny, Dame Sarah Storey, Beth Tweedle and Ed Clancy have all given their support to the idea. Last month, the government said it would carry out an assessment to look at the possibility of hosting the event in the 2040s. That's the latest UCB News. Your next update in an hour.
4: From the Bible. Bring the whole tithe into the storehouse, that there may be food in my house. Test me in this, says the Lord Almighty, and see if I will not throw open the floodgates of heaven and pour out so much blessing that there will not be enough room to store it. Malachi 3:13.
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10: That captures just some of the history of UCB so far. This year marks 40 years since our founder Ian Mackey and his family moved from New Zealand back to the UK to found Christian radio across the nation. Later today, we're going to be hearing some archive footage of Ian Mackey talking about how it all first began. We'll also be hearing from a very familiar voice, former Breakfast Show presenter Robbie Frawley, and maybe a few surprises on the way as well. It's This Is Our Story for this week and next week here on your listener-supported home of hope and worship, where we move to something more recent. It was one of the new songs added at the start of this month from Lloyd Nix, and it's called A Little More.

0: Over the years, there's been a lot of discussion and debate about where life begins. If you're able to, and it's safe to do so, I would just like you to try and find your own pulse. Yep, I found mine on my wrist, and that's a good sign that my heart is still beating. Of course, when the heart stops beating, essentially, that means that someone is clinically dead. But what about spiritual life and spiritual death?
1: This is Hope with God. I am Wendy Palau. Are you dead? You're probably saying, what's wrong with you, Wendy? Of course not. I'm here. I'm breathing. There's blood in my veins. My heart is beating. Could I ask you, though, are you dead spiritually? Every one of us has a spiritual side. Physically, yes, we're alive. But is the spiritual side of us alive or dead? Ephesians 2 tells us that there are things we do that bring death to our spiritual lives, things that destroy us and the people around us. But there is another way. Jesus, because of his great love, offers us life. Because of his mercy, he says, I took death so that you can experience spiritual life, life that is truly life. Are you dead spiritually? You can have life. Always remember, there is hope with God.

So it's not long to go until Saturday evening when One Story His Glory Live will be taking place at the Bethel Convention Centre in West Bromwich. An opportunity to join with others to give thanks to God for the 40-year history that UCB has so far. There's going to be a national choir of over 100 voices joining the worship team. Opportunities to hear from some of the people who've had their lives transformed by God's word through UCB's ministry over the year. And an opportunity to celebrate with some of the songs from over the 5 decades that UCB has been operating. There are still a few spaces available. If you would like to come along, you would be very welcome to come and celebrate with UCB. Head to ucb.co.uk/onestorylive to find more details and book your place or places. Go on, bring people along. It's going to be amazing.

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1: Austin French with God is good. So this week we're looking back at the 40-year history of UCB. And you are part of that history. I want to say a very good morning to Amy, who says, I'd love to share some of my memories and tell you how UCB has really changed my life. Amy, I have replied to you. Hopefully you'll respond to that reply. But I'm interested to know from you today, how long have you been part of UCB's history? 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
7: Hi, this is Matt Frost from Siren Sister Baptist Church. Bear with... The British comedian Miranda made this phrase famous in her TV series. Bear with, meaning hold on, be patient, give me a minute. The book of Colossians in the Bible tells us we should be bearing with each other. Here's what it says. Bear with each other and forgive whatever grievances you may have against one another. Forgive as the Lord forgave you. Not just bear with, meaning hold on for 30 seconds while I do something I think is important, but patiently deal with those around us by forgiving all our grievances. I can manage bearing with for 30 seconds, but forgiving grievances, surely not possible. But I'm called to forgive because I have been forgiven. God, you have forgiven me so much. Can you help me to forgive those I'm angry with?

The first person we're going to be hearing from on today's This Is Our Story is the founder of UCB, Ian Mackey. We've been delving around in the UCB archives, and what we're going to hear from Ian was actually recorded 10 years ago in 2016 when UCB was celebrating 30 years since Ian and his wife and their children came from New Zealand back to the UK to be obedient to what God had called Ian to do, to establish National Christian Radio here in the UK. There's no one better than the man himself to share that story with us. We'll be listening into it at 9:30 after this from City of Light.

0: It's half past nine, and if you've never heard the story of how UCB first began, then now is the time to not switch over as we listen to it from the man himself, the man who God spoke to about making sure there would be Christian radio across the UK.
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2: Okay, let's start by going all the way back to 1985, when my wife and I were in New Zealand. We had two children. Daniel was three, our daughter was 6 months. And we used to get a lot of people coming across to New Zealand to escape from the cold winters, and also for to visit family and friends or spend some time on holiday. And they used to hear Christian broadcasting in New Zealand called Radio Rima. They loved it, and then they said, wouldn't it be great if we could have Christian broadcasting in the UK, the same as you have in New Zealand? So being a young, naive Christian, up goes a hand, and I volunteer for it to come all the way back to the UK and for to help to establish Christian broadcasting over here. And so in September 1986, we all boarded a plane with a kid under each arm and a suitcase each, and we flew all the way from Christchurch in New Zealand all the way to Manchester in the UK. First thing we did was to try and find an office, which through the generosity of a couple here in Stoke-on-Trent, Bill and Irene Brooks, they actually gave us a facility to use rent-free. So we started our office here in Stoke-on-Trent. We used to go out all around the country sharing the vision for Christian broadcasting. Every conference, every exhibition, every church meeting, we would be there sharing the vision for Christian radio and how God wanted it to be established here in the UK. And the people would come up to us and say, well, we've already got Christian radio. Why do we need something that we've already got? And I would be quite curious and ask them, okay, tell me what you have as far as Christian radio is concerned. And they would say, we've got the BBC. They do a 2-minute pause for thought on Radio 2 every morning. They do a Sunday morning religious service for 1 hour, and we've got songs of praise on the telly every evening. And trying to explain to them that we were looking at a different model and style for Christian radio just used to fall on deaf ears.

from New Zealand, and you hear all these stories from all the different people, you suddenly begin to have doubts on whether you had actually heard God or not. And I was very frustrated. This was back in October 1986. Very, very frustrated. Ready to pack in. Ready to leave everything and go back to New Zealand. And then during a time of prayer, God just spoke to me. I was having a complaining time to God about the Christians don't want Christian radio and don't understand it. The government doesn't want Christian radio and they don't understand it. And there's no frequencies around for us to get it. I said, this is mission impossible. It can never happen. And God spoke to me. He says, Ian, you're right. The Christians may not understand the vision for Christian radio. There may not be any legislation in place and there may not be any frequencies available for Christian radio. But I want Christian radio established within and throughout the UK because I love the people of the UK and I am going to move in revival power. And this revival is going to be so big, so vast, so all-encompassing that there will be hundreds of thousands of new believers in Jesus Christ. And these young Christians, they will trip up, they will fall. They'll become fearful, they'll become anxious, they will doubt their faith. And I want Christian broadcasting to be there so that whether it's 3 o'clock in the afternoon or 3 o'clock in the morning, they can tune in, they can hear my voice, they can hear my word, they can pick themselves up and they can replace their fear with peace, their anxiety with joy. They can dust themselves down and they can begin walking once again in faith in my son, Jesus Christ. So, I put my hand up once again, this time before God, and said, God, if this is your vision, if this is your plan, if this is your purpose, then we will stick with it until we see that vision come to fulfillment right here within the UK. And that's the beginning of UCB. In 1987, we found Manx Radio on the Isle of Man, which was licensed by the UK, and yet they had full editorial control of the Manx government. And we approached them and asked them if it was possible to buy some airtime on their radio station. The conclusion was that we bought 4 hours a night for about 3 years from Manx Radio to trial and to test Christian broadcasting of this new modern style, which is being broadcast around the UK so people could pick it up and hear and get excited about Christian broadcasting. So we did that for 3 years, and then the first change in the legislation was imminent, and we had to stop broadcasting on Manx Radio in the Isle of Man to look at lobbying the government to change legislation. We went through 4 changes in broadcasting legislation. The first one in 1990, the second one in 1997, the third one in the year 2000, and the fourth one, which gave us the ultimate freedom to broadcast in 2003. So God performed 4 miracles by getting the government to change legislation in favour of Christian broadcasting 4 times within that period. Also, there were still no frequencies on AM or FM. And so in 2000, the British government launched DAB digital radio. With DAB radio, it meant that you could have 12 radio programs going out from the one transmitter, which not only meant you got more radio diversity, but it also meant that you could do it for a fraction of the cost. You could get coverage on the transmission networks for at least a tenth of what it would have cost historically using AM or FM. We had to wait until 2003 before Christians were allowed, legally allowed access onto the DAB networks.
but there was no capacity.

technology available until 2007. And UCB launched on DAB in London in April 2007. UCB won. And in 2009, December 2009, we expanded from London across all the regions to become a national Christian radio broadcaster covering the whole of the UK with Christian radio on the DAB radio network. So here we are today, sitting in 2016. God gave a vision back in 1986 that he wanted national Christian radio. It took 17 years to change the legislation. It took a change in technology from AM and FM to DAB radio before we could fulfill the vision. On the 1st of December 2009, we saw the vision that God gave us fulfilled. Then, earlier this year, we saw UCB2 launch nationally also across the UK. If you think in 1986 there was nothing but BBC content on the radio with the 2 minute pause for thought, with the 1 hour religious programme on a Sunday and with Songs of Praise on a Sunday night, we've gone from there over 30 years to now having four national Christian radio channels and a national TV channel. That is nothing short of miraculous by anyone's standards. And God has been faithful. All through the years, he has kept us, he has allowed us, God has allowed us to grow, he has allowed us to increase our staff, our supporters, our listeners, our viewers, and the gospel is having a greater impact within and throughout our nation now in 2016 than it has at any other time in history. So I sit here and I praise God and I rejoice that the word that he gave way back in 1986 has been completely fulfilled within and throughout our nation. The promise of revival is now before us. We are doing everything we can. We are praying, we are liaising with the churches, with other ministries around the UK who are also feeling a stirring of God's word and his spirit to reach the people within our nation and to see these hundreds of thousands of new believers come to faith in Jesus Christ. The season of darkness is over and the light is beginning to shine. And we have to step out in boldness as we continue to trust, have faith, and believe our Heavenly Father that he will bring the revival that he has promised us way back in 1986.

from the 1990s. That was Hillsong Worship with I Give You My Heart, one of the songs that UCB Radio has been playing for so many years. And obviously, listening to that archive of Ian Mackey talking about how it all first began and started to develop. That was recorded 10 years ago. So there's been 10 years since. And actually, UCB2, as you heard, has now been broadcasting for 10 years. It was 10 years at the end of February this year. And we want to thank you for being part of that journey. But obviously, some gaps to be filled in over the last 10 years. And we're going to be doing that right here on This Is Our Story. This week and next week.

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1: Hello, I'm Jonathan Arnold from the Social Justice Network and author of The Everyday God. The writer to the Hebrews warns us away from simply being observers of someone else's misfortune. We are to have such empathy with those in prison as if we were in prison ourselves. In doing works of mercy, we can always be surprised by God time and time again that He is already at work, not where we might expect Him to be, with the affluent or with the church even, or in polite society, but with those seen as the least in our society. In prison, where is Christ? Christ is the prisoner. As you did it to one of the least of these, my brothers and sisters, you did it to me. What needs unlocking in your heart today? Take it to God in prayer.

Bob, David Bell bringing us to 4 minutes to 10 o'clock this Tuesday morning. You are listening to This Is Our Story, the story of UCB. It's also your story because you are part of UCB and how God works through it. We're going to worship our way to the latest UCB news, which Lucy Baxter will have for us. And then anything could happen between 10 and 11. So let's wait and see whether anyone pops into the studio today. This is Regina van der Rijk.

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1: UCB News at 10 o'clock. I'm Lucy Baxter. Former SNP Chief Executive Peter Murrell has been sentenced to 5 years and 3 months in prison for embezzling £400,000 from the party. The 61-year-old estranged husband of ex-First Minister Nicola Sturgeon used the funds to purchase things like a motorhome and robot mower. Elsewhere, senior Labour MPs are likely weighing up whether or not to challenge Andy Burnham in a leadership contest. At least one other candidate coming forward would prevent his automatic promotion to Downing Street. The leader of the Liberal Democrats has called for whoever succeeds the Prime Minister to tackle the cost of living with a bold new deal with Europe. Sir Ed Davies been speaking after Sir Keir Starmer announced his resignation. It's 10 years today since the UK voted for Brexit. Economist Dr. Ben Caswell says the last few years haven't fulfilled the worst case scenarios put forward by the Remain or Leave camps.
2: Brexit has not been a total economic collapse, neither has it really been a huge sort of boom for the UK economy, certainly not. It's imposed a more slow and persistent drag on UK growth.
1: A second boy's been charged with murder over the death of a 17-year-old in southwest London. Jamal Coombs died in Battersea in the early hours of Saturday. A 15-year-old will appear in court later charged with murder and a possession of a knife. A 14-year-old is facing the same charges and is due before the Old Bailey on Thursday. And a recent report has warned that building houses without investing in services, infrastructure and people risks undermining communities across Northern Ireland. Researchers from Queen's University Belfast set out 12 practical recommendations, including better long-term planning. Professor Dominic Bryan from the university says that these sustainable communities depend on more than bricks and mortar.
3: It's not just bricks and mortars for houses you need. You need the spaces and the institutions which bring people together.
1: And that's the latest UCB News. Your next update in an hour.
4: From the Bible. 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Isaiah 41:10.

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10: 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One Story, His Glory, live at the Bethel Convention Centre. Are you going to be going along? If you are, do let me know. You can drop a WhatsApp in to 01782 922220 or email matt@ucb.co.uk. But this week and next week, This Is My Story has become This Is Our Story. It's the story of UCB, how God is working through the ministry over the past 40 years, and how we think he may continue to work through it as we look towards the future. Let's continue the music right now here on the Home of Hope and Worship with Jesus Culture and Kim Walker-Smith. This is Freedom.

Very quickly, let me tell you that this Thursday's Prayer Breakthrough, Abby is going to be joined by Sammy Jordan of the Hive Network on Prayer Breakthrough. This hour of prayer gives you, our listeners, the opportunity to pray for one another from points of praise to needs and concerns. It's brilliant to bring them to God collectively. 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It happens this Thursday between 1 and 2 here on UCB.

John Ruddick with Don't Fight Alone. It's just after 10:15, and usually at this time on a Tuesday, I would share a parenting parable. But because this is our story, something a little bit different. Sunday just gone was Father's Day. And it felt a little bit different this year, having lost my dad at the end of 2025. But I took some opportunity to remember some of the things that my dad taught me, some of the wisdom that he imparted during the almost 50 years that he helped to raise me and to guide me. It was my dad and my mum that first introduced me to Christian music, listening to the likes of Cliff Richard and Larry Norman in the 1970s. It was my mum and dad who encouraged me, along with my sister, to make up those early radio shows in the spur of the moment using a cassette recorder. I shudder to think what that may sound like compared with what I do now. It was my dad who guided me into stepping out in faith alongside some of my other Christian young people peers to first start presenting on Radio Cracker one Christmas in Chesterfield, and then the following year in Derby. It was my dad who encouraged me to apply for a job at the BBC, not feeling good enough, not feeling worthy of such an opportunity. It was my dad who, just 7 years ago, encouraged me to explore the possibility of working here at UCB. And I want to tell you a bit about that story. You see, I'd worked for different churches, in different schools, with different charities over the years, seeking to share faith, particularly with young people and children, as well as adults. But I'd never thought that it might be possible to take some of my experience, to take some of my relationship with God, and share that with other people, let alone to be a host on a platform that seeks to do that on a daily basis, sharing testimony, sharing God's word, sharing the truth of how God wants to work in and through people. When the time came that I knew it was time to move on from the last position I had, working in a Church of England church doing youth ministry, seeking something more creative, that there would be a job as a content producer here at UCB. So I went through a painstaking process of completing an application form, bringing my CV up to date, and I was offered an interview. It came to the day before the interview, and occasionally God will speak to me clearly, not audibly, but in that still, small voice in my mind and heart. "This isn't the job for you, Matt. Withdraw your application." Of course, I questioned this. But that day before the interviews were going to take place, I made my way to the operations centre in Burslem, and I asked to speak to someone from HR. Rachel came down the stairs into reception, and I told her that I wasn't really sure why, but that it felt right to withdraw my application. She thanked me, and I went on my way. As I walked across the car park back to my car that day, I burst into tears. And I said to my Heavenly Father, "I don't understand. Why? This feels like a huge sacrifice."
God spoke to me and he just said, trust me and wait. It was just a matter of weeks later that I discovered there was a role going for a presenter on UCB2. Again, I brought my CV up to scratch, filled out an application form, and recorded what I can only describe as a pretty sketchy demo of me doing some make-believe presenting with the help of one of my good friends who had a home studio. I was invited for an interview. In that interview, I engaged in conversation with the former head of broadcasting here at UCB, David Taverner, and our very own Anne Henderson. Feeling unqualified, feeling ill-equipped. But I still remember that day that David Taverner phoned me and said, Matt, we'd like to offer you a position. And I began here on the 6th of January, 2020. A significant year for everyone. The truth is, I hadn't believed in myself. It was my earthly dad that saw something within me, believed in me, and encouraged me to chase what was once a dream. It was only when I sat in this studio in front of different coloured lights and screens that I was reminded of a childhood nighttime dream of flying in a yellow spaceship with different lights and buttons and dials before me. My earthly father saw something within me that I didn't realise. And I'm thankful to have had the opportunity to speak to my dad through the smart speaker in their kitchen during the later years of his life. But I'm more thankful to my Heavenly Father for being with me each and every day as I seek to bring you messages of hope and scriptures to encourage you in your way. As I was reflecting on this, Proverbs 22 and verse 6 sprang to mind. Start children off on the way they should go, and even when they are old, they will not turn from it. I want to encourage you as parents today, whatever stage of parenthood you are at, however old your children are, remind them of the things that you see in them, of the hidden potential that they may not realize for themselves. Encourage them to go after their dreams. Yes, make sacrifices in order to enable them to chase these dreams. Be their cheerleader. Be their champion. Make the most of the time that you have to impart wisdom and inspiration into them. And most importantly, encourage them to explore faith in God through Jesus. Because if we can start them off on the right course, even when they are old, they will not turn from it. So thank you to my mum and to my dad here on earth. Thank you to you for enabling us to do what we do as presenters here on UCB2 and our sister station UCB1. But ultimately, thank you to God for being our guides, for being our inspiration, and for being the one who will never leave us nor forsake us.

Philip Anner here on your listener-supported home of hope and worship, UCBT, with me, Matt Brown. It's This Is Our Story, and throughout this week, all of our classic praise tracks around about this time of day are songs that were featured on the song poll. The question is, will any of them be sung this Saturday at One Story His Glory Live? You'll just have to wait and see if you're going to be coming along to the event. Tickets are still available at ucb.co.uk/One Story Live. But this morning, we dip into the 1990s. I'll tell you more about this song after we've heard it. Taking us back quite a while, it's Delirious with I Could Sing of Your Love Forever.

Taking us back to 1994, that was the original version of I Could Sing of Your Love Forever by Delirious. Of course, it featured on their Cutting Edge 2 EP, which was released, as I said, in 1994, when this UCB presenter had just made his way through the first year of sixth form. Yeah, it feels like a long time ago. And obviously that track started as a simple 6 minute soft pop song featuring a choir. I played the radio edit for you. Yeah, you might be thinking, that wasn't 6 minutes. No, it wasn't. It was just over 4 minutes. But it quickly became a staple in youth ministry at churches, not just in the UK, but eventually crossing over into the broader Christian music scene. Rooted in themes from Psalm 89, the lyrics, "Over the mountains and the sea, your river runs with love for me," celebrate God's unending grace and our joyful, uninhibited response to it, including the famous joyful line, "Oh, I feel like dancing. It's foolishness, I know." Although I'm sure it's not just me that struggled to dance to it. Well, the song gained massive international reach when it was re-recorded for the band's 2001 Deeper album and covered by major worship movements like Passion and Hillsong Worship. You may remember the version on Unified Praise where Delirious joined with Hillsong Worship for that brilliant album. Well, it's been a firm favourite ever since. The question is, will it feature this Saturday evening? I guess we'll just have to wait and find out. But from something classic from 1994 to something right up to speed, it's Dan Rivera and Church of the King with a song that we added at the start of the month called I See the Lord. And then after that, we're travelling back in time 40 years with the help of UCB News.

0: Just a word of warning that what we're about to listen to does contain references about nuclear and space disasters, but also some uplifting history faith moments. As UCB prepares to celebrate its 40th birthday this Saturday, UCB News are looking back at some of the events and records from four decades ago. Reporters Lucy Baxter and David Peake share more.
1: In 1986, there were several tragic disasters. Let's start with Chernobyl. Remind us what happened with this nuclear power plant.
2: Well, it was the most serious accident to ever occur in the nuclear power industry. It was intended to be a routine 20-second shutdown of the system to test the electrical equipment, which in turn caused a chemical explosion, destroying a reactor. This led to considerable amounts of radioactive material being released. Nearly 8.4 million people in the Soviet Union were affected. Those three countries we now know as Belarus, Ukraine and Russia.
1: Although wasn't it about 4 years later when Russia finally asked for help with the disaster?
2: It was in 1990. The then Soviet government said it needed international assistance. Several hundred thousand people who lived near the site were relocated initially afterwards. Sadly, the disaster had not only psychological and social disruption, but also serious health problems. There have been thousands of cases of cancer reported in children since then who were exposed to radiation at the time of the accident.
1: What about how the environment was affected?
2: Well, still to this day, large parts of the land which was contaminated can't be used or have been left abandoned. The explosion caused a public health emergency across Europe. For example, here in the UK, farmers, particularly in Wales, were having sheep fail radioactive tests 10 years on after the accident, and the government banned the sale of sheep for a while because of concerns of it entering the food chain. Those government restrictions are no longer in force. In terms of Chernobyl, a special shield-like structure remains in place to try to contain the radiation, but it will still be unsafe for a long time to come. Russian troops briefly occupied the area around Chernobyl shortly after invading Ukraine, but it was recaptured in 2022.
1: What about the space shuttle disaster?
2: Well, it was awful. This disaster was witnessed not only by the family and friends of the astronauts travelling on the Challenger, but also millions of people watching live on the TV. Five men and two women had only just taken off from Cape Canaveral in Florida when the shuttle exploded. It was caused by a failure in one of the rocket boosters. Bad weather had delayed the mission for several days. Americans were fascinated by the mission as it was meant to take the first teacher into space and encourage students to consider careers in technology. There was a big salvage operation for both the crew and wreckage in the Atlantic Ocean where the debris fell.
1: What had been the aim of the mission then?
2: Well, the six-day mission should have seen a large communication satellite deployed, as well as assisting research with Halley's Comet.
1: As we continue to look back with key events 40 years ago, let's finish with an encouraging faith-focused moment. Wasn't this the year Mother Teresa had a historic milestone?
2: Mother Teresa of Calcutta was known for working tirelessly with the poor in India, both as a teacher and serving those in slums. She would go on to be awarded the Nobel Peace Prize in 1979, but first had an historic encounter with the then Pope, John Paul II. In 1986, the pontiff visited Mother Teresa's hospice centre in Calcutta. The centre helped bring a dignified death to many who were sick in the slums. Mother Teresa described it as her call within a call and said, "Not all of us can do great things, but we can do small things with great love." In the 50s, she founded an organisation, Missionaries of Charity, that still today has thousands of nuns, as well as brothers, looking after those in poverty in cities around the world.
1: Thank you, David. Each day this week on This Is My Story, UCB News will be revisiting more historical, political, cultural and faith-inspired times from 1986. But for up-to-date reports from UCB News, do go to the UCB Player app.

0: That is the power of our praise, and it's such a privilege to be able to bring you the opportunity to praise God as you listen to the Home of Hope and Worship, UCBT. I want to say a very good morning to Christine, who got in touch following I Could Sing of Your Love Forever. She says, I absolutely love I Could Sing. I first heard it in a local Elim church in the 90s, then a massive gap till recently. A local church in Chorley called All Saints have a family service on Sunday afternoons where youngsters do much of the leading. It's called Closer, and the vicar has put together a hymn book, in inverted commas, full of golden oldies, including that one. It's called Jordan, and very spirit-led, and knows some lovely, sincere worship songs and choruses to bring his young congregation closer to Jesus. Christine, do you reckon Jordan might be up for coming on This Is My Story at some point in the future? But obviously, it's This Is Our Story. And Tina, I'm going to mention what you shared after 11 o'clock, and there's very good reason for that.
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5: Hi, my name's Aaron Kent, personal and professional development life coach and owner of Elevate Youth. I live in London, born and raised in London. When God told me to move up to Manchester, I had no idea what to expect. I was thinking, financially, I didn't have any money or any lot of money at all. I remember seeking God's presence and seeking His wisdom, and God clearly telling me, Aaron, you must move up to Manchester. But what I had to do, I had to trust God, even when things didn't make any sense. Whilst all my family's in London, I couldn't just get in the car and roll 15 minutes down the road to see my mother or father or siblings. I had to then go hours down the road. Remember, God is the one who created you. God knows the plans that He has for you. God knows what's good for you, and God knows what's bad for you. Spend time analysing what it is that you are exceptional at, and you shall find your purpose hidden within that.
0: Thanks, Aaron. It's 5 minutes to 11 o'clock. Rob Wester will have the latest UCB news for us after our next song from KXC. And Tina, I will mention your message after 11 o'clock because the presenter that you refer to, well, we've got a conversation with him on the way at about 10 past 11. This is KXC with Don't Pass Me By.

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1: UCB News at 11 o'clock. I'm Rob Westall. The former chief executive of the SNP, Peter Morrell, has been jailed for embezzling more than £400,000 from the party. Nicola Sturgeon's ex-husband has been sentenced to 5 years and 3 months after misusing funds to pay for things like a motorhome. Lord Young sentenced him.
2: You found yourself unable to stop this offending, and it was only the detection of the crime which brought it to an end. Your actions involved a significant breach of trust to the organisation which you led and to the individual members and donors of that organisation.
1: His defence claims he's overwhelmed by feelings of embarrassment and shame. Trains are disrupted and there's reports of house fires caused by lightning strikes as meteorologists warn of extreme weather across England and Wales. Temperatures could hit 40 degrees Celsius this week, leading to schools closing earlier in the day or not opening at all. Andy Burnham could be blocked from being guaranteed as the next Prime Minister if senior Labour MPs launch a leadership challenge. He's the only known candidate to replace Sir Keir Starmer so far, with nominations opening in around a fortnight. A second boy's been charged with murder after a teenager was stabbed in Battersea in southwest London on Saturday. A 15-year-old's due in court. We've become a more divided nation since Brexit, according to the chief executive of Christians in Politics. It's 10 years since the United Kingdom narrowly voted to leave the EU. Andy Flanagan says the referendum was history-making and seismic, whether we were in the Remain or Leave camp.
3: We need to come together with those who are not like us in our own community. The church is one of the few places where you can find people who are not like you in terms of skin colour, in terms of socioeconomic space. The importance of being people of reconciliation has never been more important.
1: And Suncare sales increased 128%, while there was a 40% rise in fresh beef burgers being sold during the period of the previous heatwave at the end of May. That's the latest UCB News. Your next update in an hour.
4: 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Deuteronomy 31:6.

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10: 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This Saturday, the celebration event One Story His Glory Live is taking place at the Bethel Convention Centre. And here on UCB2, I'm hosting This Is Our Story. Now, Tina got in touch a little earlier to say I first listened to UCB in the mid-90s when I was a new mum and needed some adult conversation. Robbie Frawley gave me that lifeline to Christian connection that I desperately needed. Also, a very good morning to Roger. Roger says that I believe you got Robbie on this morning. Well, I used to ring into the studio every morning back in the day and have a chat with Robbie. He'd probably remember me as Muppet. Please say hello to him for me. Well, I absolutely will when I see Robbie next, Roger, because truth be told, because of his schedule as CEO of UCB Ireland and supporting UCB affiliates across Europe, we had to pre-record the conversation, which we are going to listen into after one of the new songs we added at the start of June from Big Church Festival artists Brooke Litchwood and Lauren Daigle, joined by the new Respects. This is Watchmen.

0: So throughout this fortnight, as UCB celebrates 40 years of ministry and God at work through the organisation, we're having conversations with those that can tell the story much better than I can. I mean, 1986 for me was the year that my youngest sister was born, and that's one of the main memories, as well as the snow there was at the time where we lived. But there was a lot more going on besides, originally starting in 1986 with a vision after Ian Mackey experienced Christian radio in New Zealand and knew that the UK needed something. Today, sharing some of his UCB story, I'm really, really glad that we've been able to find the time to connect with a very busy member of our team. It's the CEO of UCB Ireland, Robbie Frawley. How are you, Robbie?
1: I'm great, Matt. Great to see you. How are you? You all right?
0: I'm very well. Thanks for asking. We've not had a chance to chat in person very much when you're over here at UCB headquarters just outside Stoke-on-Trent. So I'm really pleased that we've got the opportunity to get to know your story a little better. But many of my colleagues here have known you for several years. I'm not going to say how long, because that's your job. So let's get into it. How did you first become involved with UCB? When was it and where was it?
1: Wow, that's we're going back to 1999. That was my introduction to UCB. I'd been a broadcaster since I was 18 years of age, which was way before then. But it's one of those things, you know. I had done a radio show here in Ireland, 1 hour a week, and then I left Ireland in 85 and went to the UK and did hospital radio and in Milton Keynes, then did local community radio Milton Keynes, and then local FM for Horizon Radio, and then national AM. And then I gave it all up. I stopped. It was like, nah, this isn't working for me anymore. And within me, there was always a heart to do something for Christian radio. That's how I started. I started with a Christian radio show. So it was always something within me. I knew that if I was going to do radio, it had to be Christian radio. And at the time, UCB in Stoke was being retransmitted on a big transmitter from Russia on 1386, way back when. And there was a big uptake of listenership in Ireland. And Ian Mackey and Anne Haxius, who was the station manager at the time, were beginning to talk about, we need an Irish voice. And strangely enough, a couple that I've known since I was 15 years of age, Peter and Pauline Bradshaw, who ran what was eventually UCB Ireland, they got in touch with Ian Mackey and said, we know the guy. Reach out to this guy called Robbie Frawley and have a chat with him. And the rest, they say, is history. That's how it all began.
0: Wow. So let's talk a bit about your background in radio. Did you always know that radio was what you wanted to do?
1: I always knew I wanted to be involved in music. I didn't, at the time when I was a teenager, pirate radio was huge here in Ireland. I mean, there was radio stations popping up everywhere. And it almost felt like anybody could have a go. It was that kind of atmosphere. And the Irish Christian Broadcasting Service wanted to do something on an available platform. And they were speaking at a church I was attending. And, you know, it was actually my then girlfriend went up without me even knowing and said, you need to talk to my boyfriend. He'd be good at that. And they came and spoke to me and said, we believe you're a radio presenter. I went, no. But you know what? There's something, Matt, there's something really incredible about the opportunity to be able to speak about Jesus. And I'm not talking about religion here. I'm talking about life. I'm talking about sitting in a radio studio, whether there's 10 or 10,000 people listening to you, it doesn't matter. You get the opportunity to talk about Jesus and to talk about how he's changed your life. And I was only 18 at the time. And there was something great about playing great music that was coming in from America at the time. And, you know, Second Chapter of Acts, Phil Kagi, early Russ Taff and the Imperials, all that kind of stuff. Love Song that was still playing out. These are all people who were well before your time, Matt.
0: Oh, I know a few of those names.
1: To play those guys across the airwaves in Ireland was just a real, it was a real honour and a real passion. And it was only an AM transmitter. It wasn't even good quality. But you know what? People listened and people heard it and people heard the gospel. And I think from that moment in time, I was 18 at that stage. I'd been in bands and everything up to there. But at that moment, I knew then radio was going to be it.
0: Wow. And so, as you've already shared, you started to carve out a career in radio, but you got to the point where maybe it was lacking, I don't want to put words in your mouth, but could we say that it was lacking meaningfulness in what you were doing?
1: Well, yeah, to a degree. It's one of those things you think, I'm married now, I've got kids, I've got to pay a mortgage. And, you know, that was not happening. Mm. And, you know, even on my rock and roll days, I was working for a great radio station called Super Gold, which was in the kind of Bedfordshire and Buckinghamshire, North Hants area of the UK. And I was doing midnight till 6 a.m.
0: Wow.
1: It was a wonderful, wonderful radio. Midnight till 6 a.m. But, you know, here's the thing. I'm playing rock and roll and all the hits of the 50s, 60s and 70s, and we're spinning out Elvis and everything else. And somebody calls me in the middle of the night, true story, who says, I've got the kitchen knife against my throat and I'm going to take my life. What are you going to do about it? And I thought, this is a joke. This is a hoax here. This is somebody playing a game with me. And then I thought, well, what if it's not? Mm. So I took the call seriously. And I began to talk to this woman on the phone and just ease her down. I think I probably played a segue after segue after segue after segue while I was talking to this woman, and talked her down. And the next day she phoned again roughly at the same time, and she hadn't got a kitchen knife, but she was really depressed. And the following day, and by the end of the week, I was able to pray with her and lead her to Jesus. This is not Christian radio.
0: Mm.
1: You don't have to be on a Christian radio station to be a Christian doing the thing that God's called us to do.
0: Yeah.
1: And, you know, it was just one of those things. You think, we got her into a church, and I don't know what happened to her after then. It was the early 90s at that stage. But there's a point where you go, God, if this is what you have for me, then somehow bring it on. But I had to pay the bills, and that's why I gave up radio.
0: But of course, your heart for radio, but more importantly, your heart to share Jesus with people wasn't wavering. And so to get back up to the point of the story with UCB that we left off at, this recommendation is made that you're someone who Ian Mackey needs to talk to, that they're looking for an Irish voice to be part of UCB radio in those days. So how do you recall that conversation initially went?
1: The conversation with Ian was very, very short, actually. It was just, yeah, as Ian would have done it, yeah, okay, how are you? A Scotsman that he is, wonderful man. And he just said to me, nice to see you, heard a lot about you, but I'm going to give you over to Anne and she's going to talk to you. And it was Anne Haxius, who was the original manager at the time, the station manager at UK, who spoke to me. And I thought, this is interesting. I couldn't believe Handchurch as a place. I thought, this is incredible. Mm. It was just like, and that was in the days we were still building. But there was just something that I thought, God, if you're going to open the door here, then open the door. And I was working for myself at the time. I had a client in Warrington and a client in Birmingham. And what I used to do is I would drive up from Milton Keynes to Warrington to see my client. I'd spend the day with them. I'd drive to Stoke. I would record a Sunday show on VHS tape. It was all on tape.
0: Yeah.
1: And I would be live in Studio 3 at the same time. So I'd do a Tuesday night live, and I'd be running from studio to Studio 6 to record onto my video. And as that was doing it, I'd go back in it. And it began a passion again in me. Something really stirred up again in me. And I thought, this could be interesting. Could be very, very interesting how we go from here. And I started as a volunteer in 1999.
0: Well, on a personal note, I'm very glad to hear that, I'm not the only male presenter at UCB that does dabble with multitasking, occasionally doing a bit of recording whilst also being live. Obviously, the technology's changed slightly since those
1: days. Just a little.
0: But what are some of your memories of the facilities here at Handchurch during those initial years that you were here as a volunteer?
1: You know, I think the station itself and the equipment, even though if you looked at upon it now, you'd think it was antiquated. At the time, for me, it was groundbreaking. It was excellence. There was something that I learned really early on from Ian Mackey and those in leadership around him, that actually, if they were going to do this, they were going to do it with excellence unto God. They weren't going to just muck about with this. It was going to be done right. And the studios were great. You know, I grew up playing vinyl records. You know, and there was one record deck in Studio 3, which I don't even think was connected to the desk. I don't even think it was working. No one was playing vinyl. We were all playing CDs, which was amazing. Wow. That was short-lived. But everybody was family.
0: Yeah.
1: That's what I found. You know, there was about 40 people in Handchurch when I started. And when you go down to where the television studio is now down there, that was all office. There was desks down there. There was people's offices down there. And, you know, all the add-ons for Word for Today and everything, all of that work was done where that studio is now. And the link room was just a way of getting from radio down to Word for Today effectively.
0: Yeah.
1: But everybody was family and everybody wanted the same thing. And we all were excited about the potential of any kind of broadcast. And I think, if anything, we might have missed that.
0: Mm.
1: We might miss it now, because pioneering work is tough, it's hard, it's full of tears, but it's also full of excitement of what might be.
0: Yeah.
1: Mm. And the fact that we're celebrating 40 years, I think it's incredible. Because it takes people like the Ian Mackeys of this world to go, what if?
0: Yeah.
1: And start from nothing and see what has happened and how God has provided. So in the early days, Studio 3 is where it was. Studio 2 was Cross Rhythms, UCB 2. That was a Cross Rhythm studio. And the others were there, but they were kind of held together as much as they can do. But we made it work. And it was
0: fun. Indeed. Yeah, great fun. And there's still a lot of fun that takes place here at our studios in Handchurch. And obviously a lot more to the story than we've already covered. Now, eventually you became employed by UCB.
1: Yes.
0: And
1: yes.
0: One of the key things that you were involved in was the transition. You mentioned that originally UCB was broadcast from a satellite in Russia on 1386 AM, if I remember rightly. Mm-hmm. You were a huge part of the transition to digital audio broadcasts. So tell us about the story of that.
1: You know, strangely enough, Matt, I was, but I didn't realize I was at the time.
0: Really?
1: That sounds really strange. I had had this wonderful, one of the greatest privileges of my life was to present the breakfast show that Bex is doing now.
0: Yeah.
1: And I did it for 12 years and it was incredible. I loved it. And there are stories upon stories, but I won't go into that right now. But it was the most incredible honor to do that show. And I say this all the time, that seat, it doesn't matter whether you're in Handchurch, whether you're in Studio 3, Studio 4, it doesn't make any difference. The seat that we sit in before the microphone is a seat of privilege. It's not a seat of right. And I always approached it with a sense of, this is a real privilege. Mm-hmm. So I love that. And I somehow ended up going from that to be the network manager.
0: Yeah.
1: So I was no longer doing the breakfast show, but I was actually the manager of we had four radio stations at the time, and I was network manager. So I was finding myself getting invited to things all over the place on behalf of this. And I landed in London I was walking in London and went in to see an organization in London to talk about what the future of broadcasting might look like.
0: Yeah.
1: And they started to talk to me about putting UCB onto DAB. And I thought, this is way beyond my pay scale. This is, and I remember having this meeting, not knowing I was having a meeting, if you can understand that, about what the future of broadcasting is like. And I took it back to Ian Mackey and broadcasting execs and just said, look, this is the way we've got to go. And I think, honestly, there was a God moment within me that was beyond myself at the time, Matt. It was like, you know, everybody looked at FM and what FM was like and what FM could be, but something within me went, no, this is it. This is how we have to go. We're already prepared for it. We're a digital broadcaster anyway.
0: Yeah.
1: We don't have to change what we do. We just have to hook onto this. And with grace, all the executives sat down and listened to what I had to say. And from there, we began the process of getting on in London onto DAB. That's where we began the process, all because of a chance meeting that I had with an organization in London that turned into a contract.
0: Certainly an example of, and I don't mean to be rude, but a prime example of God calling the unqualified.
1: Well, most definitely. Most definitely. It's I have, can I say this with all humility? It's, you know, I have over the years, recent years, been named many times at UCB in various different celebrations by wonderful people who I hold very dear as somebody who forged that. But here's the thing. This is where I'm living my life right now. And I think at the time I was living my life that way, but didn't quite understand it.
0: Mm.
1: Here I am, Lord, send me. That's what we've got to do. That's how we respond to the call of God on our lives. If we go, God, I'll go when I've got a degree, then we'll never go.
0: Yeah.
1: Now, if you have a degree, please don't hear this as anything against that. But our first and foremost response needs to be, here I am, Lord, send me. And I had no idea that God would take this weird Irish bloke who kind of scraped his way through life, was privileged to do what I do. Somehow he's given me a gift of communication and I'm honored for that. But to be in that situation where I was able to go, this is the future. And for wiser men and women than me to hear what I had to say and take it further.
0: Yeah. And, you know, it might be that that girlfriend at the time back in church in Ireland recognized something that was within you that you didn't recognize yourself. But you've seen so many examples because you've prayed that bold prayer, here I am, Lord, send me, that God has said, okay, I will do that, Robbie. And it's about being in that place, recognizing that as presenters, we sit in a seat or sometimes stand in a studio, a privilege, but always been willing to hear what God is asking of us. Now, you shared that example when you were working across Bedfordshire and the north of Hampshire of that lady who called up and the way that you responded and dealt with that. I'm sure there are countless stories of things that you recall. It was God at work during your time as a presenter on UCB as well.
1: There are amazing stories. You know, when I'd given up radio, we were packing to move house, myself and my wife, we were moving house and the kids. I found a lot of interviews that I'd done with people at BBC Winans and all of those things in the past. And I turned around to my wife and I said, was this all a waste?
0: Mm.
1: And she said, nothing is ever wasted in the kingdom of God. Just a good reminder. And that's the truth. Nothing is ever wasted in the kingdom of God. And here I am finding myself doing breakfast. And there was amazing stories. You know, you get some fun stories. I used to just sometimes give out the telephone number. And just when it lit up, just hit it straight to the desk. And, hey, good morning. You're live on air. And I had this situation where I went, "Good morning, you're live on air." And I heard this person go, "Is that Robert?" "Sorry? Is that Robert Frawley?" "Hello, you're live on air." "Ah, it's never Robert Frawley. Do you remember me? I used to be your neighbour. I remember you in short trousers running around in Dublin. Do you remember me?" I'm thinking, ground, eat me up now. Swallow me now. But as this is going on, and I can't stop the conversation, she's going on and on and on. And I remembered her. She lived about four doors down from me. In Studio 3, as you know, it's got this big window.
0: Yeah.
1: I couldn't see through the window for the amount of people who were looking in at me, including the then station manager looking at me as if to say, "Get yourself out of this one, Frawley." It was, "Rob, I remember you in short trousers." I'm thinking, hold on, I'm an international radio presenter. You can't do this. You can't say this to me. It's like, stop it. So you have that. And then you have the flip and you think, God, I don't know how to do this. And we used to do the UCB Euro Top 20 and people would call in the breakfast show and vote for their favorite songs. And one guy called Paul used to phone every day. And then he stopped. He didn't phone. And his wife called me to say he's not well. And I thought, okay, fine. And she said he's got cancer. I thought, okay, wow. And then she phoned me again. She said, he's in a hospice. Will you go and see him? He'd like to meet you. He's asked, can he meet you? So I went to see Ian Mackey, who was the CEO still at the time. I said, Ian, this is the story. And Ian actually got his own car keys and threw them at me and said, go now. So I drove from Stoke-on-Trent down to Bristol, where he was. And all the way down, I'm thinking, why does he want to meet me? Why does he want to meet me? And I get there and I meet his wife at the door and she said, Robbie, he had a turn last night. He can't see you. He can't speak to you, but he can still hear you. Paul had only ever heard me. He had never seen me.
0: Mm-hmm.
1: I went in and I took his hand and I said, hey, Paul, it's Robbie. And he squeezed my hand. And I talked about the show and I talked about what was number one. And I was with him for about 10 minutes and I prayed for his wife and his kids. And I left. And I'm not ashamed at all to say, Matt, that I cried all the way back to Stoke-on-Trent.
0: Yeah.
1: Because it's not about me. It has nothing to do with me. It has nothing to do with any of us who are called by God to do what he's called us to do. It's all to do with him. What I did in that, I have no idea, but his wife was so grateful. There are many stories like that. There are many stories about how we scrambled under stages. I was under a stage in Scotland with Third Day on top of the stage, banging away and giving it because we'd broken down. And I kind of scrambled through all of this, trying to find him. And hold on a second, you're the station manager. Yeah, but I'm now covered in cobwebs and dust. It doesn't matter.
0: Yeah.
1: It doesn't matter. But what matters is if we miss the moment and if we miss what God has for us. And I am grateful that I've been able to do that.
0: It's just one example of how people's lives are transformed by

0: compassion through us. And yet there are so many others that we don't hear from, that we may never meet, but we understand God is at work, and God is going to continue to be at work through UCB's ministry. And we're thankful for that every day. Don't underestimate how open we try and be to God speaking to you through us, through the music, through the interviews, through the Bible teaching that you hear across UCB's content. Now, to come up to speed, Robbie, you're the CEO of UCB Ireland. So there's obviously been progress in terms of your role within UCB. What does that work involve now, and how are you seeing God at work?
1: Well, UCB Ireland is a miniature version of UCB in the UK. So everything that you guys do, we do here. So across the world, UCBs are all autonomous in their own right. So they're all charities in their own right. They're all governed by the nations that they're in. And here in Ireland, we have... We've got a staff of five. We've got then about four contractors on top of that. And then we've got another probably 35 people who are volunteers across the nation. We have three radio stations. Everything's digital here. So we've got three radio stations. UCB Ireland is the main station, and that is available on DAB as well as online and on your smartphone app. We've got UCBI Worship, which is 24 hours a day, 7 days a week, just praise and worship, just so as it's in your home. And that is on the app and on the website. And we've got Full Access, which is our youth, our Gen Z radio station, which is a voice and a home for Ireland's youth. They're the three stations we run. And for me, as CEO, it is a privilege to work with these guys. We work a lot with volunteers. And these guys give up their time freely to bring a message of hope to people across Ireland and around the world. But of course, I'd never been a CEO before, so that was a bit of a culture shock, because when you're working for somebody or working with somebody, let's put it that way, or somebody else is responsible, then actually you do the job you're employed to do and let them be responsible for everything else. But when you become responsible for it, I think it sharpens you, it hones you a bit more, because you have to look for every euro that needs to come in. You have to look for every person that needs to walk through. You have to be responsible for all of that. But still, you get to shape a sound and a ministry to reach a nation. Yeah, I'm Irish by birth. I'm home. I've come home here. You know, we originally came here for what was supposed to be a year. We're 9 years here now, my wife and myself, running the mission and ministry. And it can drain you. It can exhilarate you. It can move you forward. It can make you want to, I want to go to bed. Yeah. But all the time. You know, we talk about stories in the past. Well, what about stories of the future? We had an email from a guy recently. He said, I did some wrong things. I'm in prison, but I love the Lord. I start my day with my Bible in one hand and Word for Today in the other. Thank you for showing me that Jesus still loves me.
0: Yeah.
1: Come on. Come on. Another person gets in touch with us and says, you know, thank you for Word for Today. My daughter introduced me to it. And you think, okay, wonderful. Yeah, she doesn't read. Thinking, why does she get Word for Today? She has carers who come in to look after her, and the carers get to read Word for Today to her, and her way of evangelizing is to have her carers read God's Word to her every day.
0: Amazing.
1: You can't make it up. And, you know, I get the honor of leading a great team of people. Matt, you know, I don't want to talk about the difficulties, because I know, because the man is such an incredible man, David LaRue wouldn't do that.
0: Yeah.
1: And neither would Ian Mackey do that. Neither would, you know, all the guys in Australia or in America or in France and Claude and none of those. So we talk about the privilege and what God does. And I get the honor of shaping it. And that's really cool.
0: And the truth is, during those hard times, it is so important to remember that although the title of CEO means there's great responsibility and a great weight on your shoulders, you're not carrying that alone, because

0: all that we're seeking to do across UCB, nationally and internationally, is to serve God. And it's our Heavenly Father who's ultimately making sure that that's able to happen. He is the one guiding us. And all of what we're seeking to do is coming from a place of integrity and authenticity. It's about having a right relationship with God ultimately, isn't it, Robbie?
1: That's exactly it. It's about, you know, listen, we all have our difficulties that we go through. We all have those struggles that we have. We wouldn't be human if we didn't. We wouldn't be normal people if we didn't. But we all know that God is the one we lean on. He's the everlasting God. He is the one that enables us to be what we are. He is the one that takes us from one day to the next. He is the one that sustains us and gives us the grace we need to deal with for whatever comes our way. And I'm just looking at you there in the studio, and I'm just with your earphones on, and I'm thinking, what a privilege you have every day to speak to thousands of people. Mm. And as you do that, to bring them something that makes them smile, to bring them something that maybe reconnects them with God, to say something that enables them to go, yeah, that's right. Do you know what? As we walk with God and as we trust God for what we do, then we have to just turn up and let him do the rest. And that's not being disrespectful to who you are or who I am or who anybody else is in the world of Christian radio. That's saying that God is bigger, so I'm going to be here and say, now God, use me, let's go, and let God do the rest. And we see it time and time again. And you know, as we've grown UCB Ireland and focused UCB Ireland, you know, we only 2 weeks ago lost one of the original managers of UCB Ireland. Peter Bradshaw passed away. Peter and Pauline Bradshaw were an incredible couple. They were the ones who were volunteers first before they were employed, before they were managers, before we even broadcast one note. And it was Peter who actually designed and built these studios. He got people in to help him, but it was his vision. Without people like that, you can't go further.
0: Yeah.
1: And without what Ian did, we couldn't go further. Without what David is doing, you can't go further. Without what you do in that studio, you can't go further, because somebody will come up behind you and go, I'm impressed and actually encouraged by Matt. And that's what we need to do. That's what we need to see. So we begin to do that and change a nation. Mm. And 40 years UCB changing a nation, I have loved every minute of being part of it.
0: Well, that's incredible to hear. And I'm sure for those people listening who recognise your voice and hearing more of your UCB story, Robbie, that they would echo that sentiment. But I want to turn it back to you listening this morning. It's a bold prayer to pray, here I am, Lord, send me. And, you know, usually I would be quite generic on that and say, what is it that God has been speaking to you about? What are you seeking to try and be obedient to that God is leading you into? But let's be more specific about that today, because 40 years is a brilliant legacy. But as Robbie has said, a legacy is no good if it stops with the last person that's been forming the legacy. There has to be a future. So I'm asking you prayerfully to consider what your part is to play as part of our UCB family. Robbie has shared the reality of what UCB Radio in particular and the connections that some people have with our presenters means for them. But ultimately, it's about their personal connection with their Heavenly Father through Jesus, about tangibly experiencing the presence of God with them through the Holy Spirit, whether that be through worship, through contemporary Christian music, something that someone said, or, you know, who knows how God might speak through UCB in the future, whether it's through our prayer line, through the Word for Today, through an app, and who knows what else God is going to lead us to do in the future. What's the worst that can happen if you give God your yes and say, here I am, Lord, send me? Perhaps it looks like being committed to prayer for our ministry of United Christian Broadcasters on a global basis. Perhaps it's about considering becoming a financial partner with us. There's nothing to be afraid of, because your Heavenly Father is with ye. He is pleased with ye. He loves ye. And he wants to work in and through ye, just as he is through Robbie Frawley. Thanks for your time today, Robbie.
1: Thank you, Matt. Really appreciate it. God bless you guys.

0: United and Taya with Oceans. I thought that quite an appropriate message for us to hear after listening to the conversation with Robbie Frawley. And of course, Robbie is still a key part of United Christian Broadcasters as CEO of UCB Ireland. A very good morning to Brenda from Surrey. He's been in touch to say thank you for another brilliant show. I've been listening to UCB when you were broadcasting from a pirate ship. Pirate ship. I wonder if that relates to the Isle of Man. Well, fast forward, I've listened to UCB Bible, UCB Gospel with Mike Francis, Cross Rhythms, and lots of others over the years. You've continued to be a blessing and encouragement. Sadly, I'll be unable to attend the celebration on Saturday, but pray that the Lord will bless you all abundantly. Thank you for many years of blessing. Thank you to you, Brenda, and all of you that are getting in touch, sharing some of your memories and the journey that you have witnessed, that God has been leading us on as United Christian Broadcasters since that first trip from New Zealand over to the UK by Ian Mackey and his family to get things started. The vision was clear. UK Christian Radio. That vision is now well and truly in fruition, and we're expectant for what God is going to continue to do through this ministry, along with your support as our UCB family. Thank you.
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7: Hi, I'm Kieran Kelly from the Christian Institute. William Wilberforce is rightly remembered as the architect of ending slavery in the British Empire. Every year, for 17 years, he brought a bill to Parliament to abolish the trade before it was finally ended in 1807. It's been said of him that his extraordinary combination of humanity, philanthropy, and political skill made him one of the most influential Britons in history. He was not always so well regarded, though. In fact, one of his fellow MPs even accused him of fomenting revolution and murder. But because of his Christian faith, Wilberforce stood up to the critics and refused to be diverted from his cause. The Bible accounts of Joseph, Daniel, Esther, and Nehemiah all teach us to seek the peace and prosperity of our society, to do good where we can. But what about you and me? We may not be in such important positions, but we still can and should make use of the opportunities we have to have a positive impact in the corridors of power today.

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2: UCB News at 12 o'clock. I'm Rob Westall. The former chief executive of the SNP has been jailed for misusing more than £400,000 of party cash on things like a luxury motorhome and robot mower. Peter Morrell's been sentenced to 5 years and 3 months in prison. He's the ex-husband of the former First Minister Nicola Sturgeon, who claims to have had no knowledge of his crimes. Sean Clerkin's the SNP member who raised the original complaint.
3: There did seem a reluctance. People seem to be afraid of taking on Nicola Sturgeon, and Peter Morrell and I decided to jump over the line and make that complaint because I'm not afraid of these people. I never have been afraid of these people.
2: Extreme weather's causing disruption with reports of house fires caused by lightning overnight in flooded homes in Gloucestershire and London. There are also problems on the trains. Dozens of schools are shut ahead of a rare red warning this week. Temperatures of up to 40 degrees Celsius are forecast. Day trippers at Cotswold Country Park near Cirencester are making the most of it.
4: We'll see if we can get till the end of the day, but at the moment it's very nice. We are very lucky that we had this opportunity.
5: I think it's quite good because I wouldn't like to stay at school because it's really hot.
2: Senior Labour MPs could block Andy Burnham being guaranteed the keys to Downing Street. He's the only leadership candidate so far, but nominations open in just over 2 weeks. A report by researchers from Queen's University Belfast has found that building houses without investing in services and infrastructure risks undermining communities across Northern Ireland. The team in Belfast set out 12 practical recommendations, including better planning, stronger joined-up government and sustained investment in community development. Professor Dominic Bryan from the university explains why the research was carried out.
6: Much of us were trying to look at what the planning is that goes into these places, what makes them work, and what makes them potentially become problematic and lonely places.
2: And ticket resale site StubHub's been fined almost £1 million in order to refund tens of thousands of customers for failing to be upfront about mandatory charges. That's the latest UCB News.
7: Thank you, Rob. Well, the Met Office has issued a red heat warning for Wednesday and Thursday. But in terms of this afternoon's weather, the remaining showers have pretty much cleared eastwards into the North Sea, leading a very hot and humid day across England and Wales with strong sunshine. It'll be hot across parts of Scotland and Northern Ireland as well, with light winds and slightly cloudier skies. Taking a look at the temperatures as we head into this afternoon. In Scotland and Northern Ireland, lows of 16 degrees, but highs of 25, maybe even 26 degrees. Across England and Wales, it will be coolest in the northwest of Wales with lows of 24, but generally between 26 and 33 degrees. Warmest across South Wales and Southern England. It may even reach 33 degrees in London this afternoon. So please do take extra care. Make sure that you're drinking plenty of fluids and using sun protection, especially when necessary. Only go out in the hot sunshine if it really is necessary and take all the sensible precautions. Now we turn to Luke's Gospel and chapter 6.
8: From the Bible. Give and it will be given to you. A good measure, pressed down, shaken together and running over, will be poured into your lap. For with the measure you use, it will be measured to you. Luke 6:38.

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9: 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It's Matt Brown keeping you company on This Is Our Story. Yes, This Is My Story. It has had a slight rebrand as we look back on the 40-year history of UCB. And next week, we'll be looking a bit towards the future that God might have in store for us at United Christian Broadcasters as well. Throughout this week and next week, we're hearing from people who've been involved in UCB's story, and I would love to hear from you some of your memories and some of the way that UCB has impacted you over its 40-year history. You can WhatsApp 01782 922 220 or email Matt at ucb.co.uk. It's 8 minutes past 12. Let's continue the worship with David Leonard.

I want to say a very good afternoon to Wendy, who's been in touch on WhatsApp. She says, I started listening to UCB2 about 4 years ago when I was waking up feeling anxious every morning. I was aware that listening to my usual radio station wasn't helping, but in fact, adding to the anxiety. I vaguely remember hearing about UCB a few years ago, but hadn't connected yet. I was able to hear it in my car, and then I downloaded the app. Then my daughter set up the smart speaker I had so that I could listen to you all in my home. I realised that the anxiety was easing when I was listening to UCB. Due to a gift, I was able to purchase 2 more smart speakers so I listen in every room in my home. The DAB signal isn't available to hear, so I gifted my DAB radio to a friend and recommended UCB2 to her. She's been blessed by listening to you all too. UCB is the one media that I have complete confidence in, recommending to everyone I know that everyone listening will be blessed. As Abby and Ruth were discussing this yesterday and said that it's a safe space. It really is the safest space for us all, knowing that the Word of God and Jesus Christ are lifted up all day long. God bless you, dear brother, from Wendy. Wendy, I so appreciate you taking the time to get in touch today. And thank you to each of you that have been contacting me already as part of This Is Our Story. It's not just UCB's story, it is your story as well. So keep your stories coming as the worship will keep on coming. And this is Life Worship with None Like Jehovah.

Well, a bit about the hymn we just heard. Actually, quite a modern hymn written by Graham Kendrick in 2017 and then released on his live worship album as the title track in May 2018. Graham initially jotted down a lyric about finding strength when weary. And a couple of years later, he realized the theme was about pushing through discouragement, keeping going, and continuing God's work together. The scriptural roots of the song tied to Isaiah 40, of course, and also Psalm 23, on walking through the valley of the shadow. He originally shaped the chorus for a men's conference aiming to provide a powerful anthem for large crowds to sing shoulder to shoulder. The track features a distinctive Celtic influence melody that builds with passion and fire. Well, you heard that, didn't you? And now for something slightly more modern than that hymn of 2018, it's Phil Wickham and Kane with God is Good.

It's songs like that that can sometimes change the atmosphere in the space that you occupy, or maybe change your viewpoint. It might not change the circumstances, but it can change your attitudes towards things. Today's word for today is reminding us that we are helpless. And that actually, it's a very positive place to be helpless. Not hopeless, not worthless, but helpless. Because it reminds us of our need for our Heavenly Father. The word for today is on the way after Mission House and Josh Baldwin.

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1: The word for today is always acknowledge your dependence on God. In 2 Corinthians chapter 3 and verses 5 and 6 we read, our qualification comes from God. He has enabled us. In his classic book called Prayer, Dr. O. Halesby wrote, prayer and helplessness are inseparable. Only those who are helpless can truly pray. Prayer, therefore, consists simply in telling God day by day in what ways we feel helpless. We are moved to pray every time the Spirit of God emphasizes anew to us our helplessness, and we realize how impotent we are by nature to believe, to love, to hope, to serve, to sacrifice, to suffer, to read the Bible, to pray, and to struggle against our sinful desires. Now, let's be clear, feeling helpless is different from feeling hopeless or worthless. It's simply acknowledging our total dependence on God. Jesus said, without me, you can do nothing. John 15, verse 5. God will never give you an assignment that does not require his input, his favour, and his enabling grace. Every action of God in your life is designed to increase, not decrease, your dependence on him. If you can do it without God, you should stop and ask yourself, is this truly of God? Paul wrote, we are confident of all this because of our great trust in God through Christ. It is not that we think we are qualified to do anything on our own. Our qualification comes from God. He has enabled us. 2 Corinthians 3 verses 4 to 6. David enjoyed all the privileges of being a king, yet he wrote, I am poor and needy, yet the Lord thinks upon me. You are my help and my deliverer. Psalm 40 verse 17. So the word for today is, never, ever lose your sense of dependence on God. That's the word for today on UCB.

Never in my wildest dreams did I think when I started here as a presenter at UCB2 that I would ever say that was Nick Jonas and Brandon Lake with The Author, one of the new songs that we added at the start of the month of June. But, you know, God works in incredible ways, and it's a joy to bring you so much new music each and every month. Speaking of which, there has been a meeting here at UCB this morning deciding upon some of the music we will be sharing with you as we enter into July in just over a week's time. But I do want to get back to Roger, who got in touch looking forward to hearing from Robbie Frawley earlier. He says, I was able to listen to your conversation with Robbie. It was very, very emotional for me. A few tears, if I'm honest, but also typically Robbie-esque with his humour. Thank you for the work you personally do on UCB2. I really have appreciated hearing you. Roger, that is my honour and my privilege, because the fact is, you and you who are listening right now are part of what myself and my colleagues here at the ministry are seeking to do. We are one family under God's leadership, and thank you for enabling us to broadcast a message of hope and provide you with some great worship, as well as specialist music, of course. And as it's Tuesday, our specialist music this evening with Samuel Ball takes the form of Southern Gospel. So here's a foretaste of one of the songs he's going to be playing tonight. It's the Songsmiths with Let the Valley Teach You How to Sing.

0: So you can hear that and other Southern Gospel this evening between 7 and 8. But it's time for episode, I'm going to say 2.5 of the UCB story of Abby Gregory. So we've heard so far that you first came here because UCB was a client for another organisation working for, sharing Christian music. But your first role here, Abby, was as a producer, was it not?
1: Yeah, I didn't want to actually be on the radio. I didn't want people to hear me at all.
0: What are you doing here,
1: which
0: then?
1: Which sounds ridiculous, I know. And in fact, when I was studying radio, I went all out to not be heard.
0: Yeah.
1: And one of my sort of unique USPs of my dissertation was that you really couldn't hear me. I wasn't narrating. It was all production work and elements that were the sort of USP. So what do I do? Well, I'm so keen to work for UCB that I come and go for the job as a trainee presenter. And my words to my mum, as I was living back home at the time, were, I have no intention of being a presenter, but I'm trying to get in the door. And and I find myself on the shortlist, and I give it a good go, and I've got the know-how, and I find myself down to the last three, at which point, actually, the strength of my production work then stood out. And it was, well, actually, we like the sound of this, but we think you might actually be better for this production role, which was advertised as a much more experienced role.
0: Yeah.
1: Bless their hearts. They took me on in that role as a trainee and sort of just showed me the ropes. But in fact, the first program I worked on was a dedicated testimony program.
0: Okay.
1: Which had lots of elements of editing, lots of elements of production, but did require me to interview people. So thankfully, I was being kept to just a few questions, and I had an amazing team who were helping me form those questions and do all the research. But it was just that sort of first taste of, in a pre-recorded mode as well, I wasn't live, just getting a taste for how I could use my voice and how I could do that. And then, of course, having shown my cards, as one might say, a few months down the road, our broadcast director at the time said, shall we try you with some presenting? Mm. And I went, okay. This was probably only about 4 or 5 months later that I then found myself on the aforementioned show. I said, Robbie Frawley of UCB Ireland. And of course,
0: who we heard from today.
1: Amazing, amazing guy.
0: Yeah.
1: And I think, honestly, I just have to honour him because he, by far and away, saw what I couldn't see, I think, in myself. And actually, this is the rub, really. The production job was 6 months to cover maternity leave.
0: Okay.
1: 23 years ago. So while I was being shown around the building with some other new starters that day who were being shown the ropes, I was going, well, I'm only here for 6 months. Mm-hmm. I'm only here for 6 months. And I can remember Robbie going, I don't think you need to worry. I think you'll probably be here a bit longer. And I was going, well, I don't know what you know, but I am going to give this my very best. Mm. And in 6 months, I will have proved that I'm not going anywhere in terms of I'm not leaving UCB, or I will have just had 6 months to just build up the most amazing experience that I can then take somewhere else. Yeah. That was my reality. And it was a just kind of, I'm just going to go for this.
0: Yeah.
1: And I did. And 6 months later, I was just steadily into presenting as well through the morning and away we go. And I think to date, I've probably presented every show on every station. But it's been good. I have genuinely lost track of all the shows I've done. Mm. But I love that. I love the variety, and I've loved all the opportunities and the challenges of being stretched in all that stuff.
0: Yeah, yeah. It seems to be quite a familiar thread from a lot of the people that I talk to here. Not just the opportunity for creativity and to be stretched and to grow, but also that there seems to be a recurring theme that people working within the organisation will recognise something in someone and give them the opportunity. But what would you say, if you had to put your finger on it, has kept you here 23 years?
1: I mean, the people.
0: Yeah.
1: The people and the teams and the encouragement of one another, most definitely. And I guess the space to to grow and mature in those things. Yeah. I mean, that is beyond a blessing, really. And the means to do that and the platform in which to sort of creatively grow has been incredible. But by far and away, the people, and whether that is people like Robbie, who, again, just one of many, many, too many to name, who in those early days were just going, I can see this in you. Because I just wouldn't be confident. I just would not have pushed myself if it wasn't for those people. That, without question, because actually I'd come out of university in a really sort of quiet place of, well, I don't need to be heard, actually.
0: Yeah.
1: And, you know, there's a whole nother story there, really. So actually to find my voice and then have people go, I can see this in you.
0: Yeah.
1: And, you know, go for it. This is the safe space. This is the platform. This is the means. These are the people who will get behind you, alongside you, and prompt you and push you into those new places, however scary they are, however weird this is. I mean, you do get used to talking to yourself in a room with two doors between you and the rest of your team, but it's so far removed from that. It is so much greater than that.
0: Yeah.
1: People, without question, it's the team around you. It's the team that pray with you. It's the team that say, "I've got your back" when you know, things don't quite work out, or you're not quite all there one day, and people are going, well, no, I know you've got this, you can do this. It is that safe space and that encouragement of one another, without question, that has me doing this day in, day out, and for 23 years and counting.
0: Yeah, well, we certainly hope and assume that comes across as you listen to UCB2. I'm going to be chatting to Steve Best tomorrow.
1: Oh, yeah.
0: He's our head of music for UCB.
1: He was
0: Radio.
1: Here when I was first starting.
0: Yeah, so he's going to be sharing some of his memories and about the approach that we take to what music gets played on UCB1 and UCB2. So I think tomorrow we'll maybe chat a bit about outside broadcasts and maybe some of the artists.
1: Yeah, let's do that. And again, most definitely. And again, Steve, one of those guys who's just been like a backbone of incredible presenting and energy in what he does and how he delivers shows. I've always just really loved how he presents radio. And I can remember when I first starting out, he was just, I was always like, That's what I'm working towards. Don't tell him I've said this.
0: Okay.
1: Please, whatever you do, it will give him such a big head and he doesn't need it any bigger. But honestly, a firm friend and a great, great guy who I've really valued as a colleague over the years.
0: Yeah. So it's Tuesday. What are you going to be doing this afternoon?
1: What? You want a show as well?
0: If you've got time.
1: From one, we are headed down memory lane. It is Tuesday, which means you had to be there as we sort of recollect some of the things of yesteryear. What a week to be doing that. Once more, thinking back to the times and processes of yesteryear and bringing them up to date, a bit tongue-in-cheek there. We're playing What's on the What, we're talking sunshine, we're talking life, loads of great music, and of course, word for today, just a brimful of happiness and joy for your very warm, sweaty Tuesday afternoon.
0: Yeah. Fantastic. Thanks, Abby.
1: Thank
0: I'll
1: you.
0: Give you another grilling tomorrow the same time.
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5: I'm Anthony Delaney from Ivy Church Manchester. You know, in Romans chapter 12 and verse 1, the Apostle Paul is speaking about what it actually means to surrender and what it looks like. And he says, "Therefore, I urge you, brothers and sisters, in view of God's mercy, because of all he's done for us, because of everything Jesus gave for us, to offer your bodies as a living sacrifice, holy and pleasing to God. This is your true and proper worship." See, we tend to think of worship as being what some of us do on a Sundays, and it's, with a keyboard or a guitar or an organ or whatever you do, and we sing some songs and we go in and we go out. This is not just talking about an hour on a Sunday or however long you do it and some prescribed religious service. This is talking about making a decision. It's about considering what I'm going to lose and what I'm going to gain.
0: Well, that's all from me for today's This Is Our Story. Tomorrow morning, we'll be hearing more of the story of how UCB began broadcasting from the Isle of Man. We'll be having a live conversation with UCB News reporter Peter Wooding as he shares some of his memories of the time that he's been part of the organisation. And our head of music at UCB Radio, former breakfast presenter on UCB One, now the afternoons presenter and presenter of Saturday Night with Steve, Steve Best, will be sharing some of his memories and about what it takes to choose some of the music that you get to hear on UCB Radio. Have a wonderful rest of your Tuesday. I look forward to joining you again tomorrow from 9 o'clock. See ya.

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2: 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I'm Rob Westall. The former chief executive of the SNP has been sentenced to more than 5 years in jail after admitting embezzling more than £400,000 in party funds. Peter Morrell, who's the estranged husband of former First Minister Nicola Sturgeon, spent the money on lavish items, including a motorhome. The judge says his actions amount to a significant breach of trust. The chief executive of the UN has warned London is cooking, as today could see the hottest June day on record. An amber alert's come into force ahead of a red one tomorrow, with temperatures expected to hit 40 degrees in parts of England and Wales. This morning seen travel disruption following heavy downpours overnight. Antonio Guterres told the London Climate Action Week that things must change.
3: Here in London, the city of Dickens, it is clear that our world is facing a tale of two crises. Climate crisis, pushing us deeper toward higher temperature, and an energy crisis, exposing the folly of a world hooked on hydrocarbon.
2: Keir Starmer's held his first cabinet meeting following his resignation announcement yesterday. Meanwhile, senior Labour MPs are weighing up whether or not to challenge Andy Burnham in a leadership contest. The Chancellor's insisted a plan to boost defence spending will be finalised within the next 2 weeks. Rachel Reeves has told MPs she had talks yesterday and that it will deliver increased readiness.
4: I am confident that the new defence investment plan will be published before the NATO Ankara summit. It will involve more money, spent more effectively, and will meet the scale of challenges facing our country.
2: Former Defence Secretary John Healey resigned earlier this month, complaining the settlement he was offered falls well short of the funding needed. And a murder investigation has been launched after the body of a missing 14-year-old girl was found in Gwent. The teenager, named as Lily, was discovered in the Dufferin Park area of Blaenau yesterday morning. She'd previously been reported missing, having last been seen on Saturday evening. That's the latest UCB News. Your next update in an hour.
5: From the Bible. Religion that God our Father accepts as pure and faultless is this: to look after orphans and widows in their distress and to keep oneself from being polluted by the world. James 1:27.

They are Good Things Collective. All of my hope gets things underway here for your Tuesday afternoon. 6 minutes past one. My thanks to Matt, back with you for more of This Is Our Story over these 2 weeks, sharing the 40-year story and counting of all that's been happening through United Christian Broadcasters. Catch up with anything you've missed from the last couple of weeks when you head across to the UCB Player app. Abby Gregory keeping you company live through till 4 this afternoon on UCB2, the home of hope and worship. Welcome.

Music from United. But of course, if you're listening via the app this afternoon, you maybe already knew that because you can follow along. And what's really nice on the app is that you've got the album art as well. And if you like to see what the artists look like, then that's also a very clever way to go about that and catch up with all that's been happening and indeed listen along, but engage with so much more by way of exclusive content, podcasts, along with news, word for today, and just so much. Right, where are we? I'm not very organised. I've come out of a meeting. We've been having a staff meeting. Very encouraging. We had time to worship together, which is always lovely here at UCB. I don't always get the opportunity to do that. Sometimes they're having meetings while I'm with you, dear listener. So we all had a good old sing-song, which was absolutely wonderful. Particularly in the week that it is, just being grateful to what God has been doing through 40 years plus of UCB's ministry. And I say plus because, well, we know, don't we, in vision, actually it can begin from those small shoots and ideas and thoughts and delicately worded prayers where we tentatively look towards Jesus and say, What might happen here? What might become of this? What could be shaped from this? And so 40 years on, we are excited to be celebrating. There are so many balloons around the place, and I do need to give a big mention, and I will do, to UCB2's Becky Prophet. I'm not sure how she's still alive. I don't imagine she blew up all the balloons by herself. But if she did, I would not blame her if she just needs to sit on the floor in a dark room for an hour or two now, just get her breath back. Because she's done a sterling job, honestly. The whole office is decorated with aplomb, I tell you. And, well, I haven't eaten the little celebratory cupcake that I chose. But I'm going to have that for, I think, mid-show snack. That's today's mid-show snack. Lots to come, as ever. Once I've got my laptop, once I've got everything sorted, once I've logged into the enterprise, which is all the screens in front of me, we'll be away and off for the afternoon. But do tell me, listener, how are we doing? What do you know as of 13 minutes past one on this Tuesday afternoon that maybe you didn't know when you first got up? What have you already learnt? What has already happened? What needs to be done pronto? Let me know, 01782 922220. That's the WhatsApp for your voice notes. Say hello, tell us where you are this afternoon. Tell me what implement you have fashioned so that it might keep you cool in the impending days and hours of heat. I know, it's currently pretty cool in the office, doing all right. But do be in touch, abby@ucb.co.uk. I don't know, what did I say to Ruth the other day? I can't promise to cool you down, but I can cheer you up. And that is what we seek to do here through your early afternoons with song. With new music on the way from One Hope Project in just a few minutes, in fact. Also today, we're going down memory lane. You had to be there is our Tuesday feature where we get all nostalgic on things of yesterday and yesteryear. Trying to explain it to a younger generation as we do. Plus, what's on the world, your daily rhyming quiz, word for today, and a whole heap of other stuff all through your afternoon on UCB2. 01782 922 220 for your comments, your hellos, your birthdays. Are you celebrating something today? Let me know. Here's Rend.

0: It is a beautiful track from One Hope Project, Like Coming Home. Just thinking of those things that make us feel like home. What is it? Is it that feeling of comfort sometimes? I'm thinking of the well-worn sweater, the hoodie that you've owned for many years, that you put it on and it feels like home. I'm thinking of my dog who, even when you get back into the road in which we live, she doesn't immediately recognise where she is, I don't think, but the tail starts wagging when she sees the house. And there's a feeling of, I'm home. This is where I belong. It's a lovely feeling that might be your favourite food. It might be a childhood toy. It might be catching up with people close to where you grow up. That feeling of home can be a person. It could be a thing. Could be that movie that you love to watch time and time again. You know the words and the script off by heart. And so it is that those things pale in comparison to what it feels like to know God as Father and to know his comfort and to know safety in him and to know love in him. That is truly that feeling of coming home. Thank you. I'm just going to mention Wendy. And I know Matt may well have mentioned Wendy already, who got in touch just in the last hour, because we've been talking a lot about UCB. And bless you, Wendy. I just wanted to pick up that you'd sort of caught me and Ruth yesterday talking about the safe space that we believe UCB provides as well as a means for us to worship and learn more of God's word. And bless you, Wendy, just as you've been sharing in the encouragement that UCB has been for you. And many others getting in touch, both through recent appeal and through this birthday week, if you want to call it that, and take time to recognise what it feels like in coming home, drawing close to the Father. It's a tremendous feeling. 125, thank you as you are keeping in touch, saying hello. 01782 922 220.
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8: Hi, I'm Ben Coed from Open Doors. What does it mean to have life in all its fullness that Jesus talks about? I was chatting with a remarkable man who, along with his wife, gave away a massive fortune he'd made. He started a charity which is still going. After years of living the high life, he lived and dressed simply. I was curious about it. I asked him, "You gave away millions of dollars, but God hasn't made you even richer. Does that mean that God doesn't give back when you give away?" His answer stayed with me for 30 years. "I used to have four homes of my own," he told me. "Now I know hundreds of folk around America who'll say to me, 'I've got a home in the Great Lakes. You can come and stay anytime.'" God's kingdom isn't a like-for-like transaction. It's way more varied and enriching.

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It's a sort of thin middle ground we're going for. But afternoon, Karen, very busy, currently learning, you say, how to make blackcurrant jam. I've already cracked a jar. Oh, I mean, I hope the jar was nowhere near the jam. Very proud of picking all the blackcurrants from my garden. Oh, look at that. That is a picture of domesticity. Yeah. I am proud of you, Karen. Jam's not one of the things I've ever really gone into trying. I mean, it sounds kind of simple. Whole lot of fruit, whole lot of sugar, whole lot of patience, whole lot of jam jars ready to go. And then often a whole lot of space in your cupboard or indeed other people's pantries. Because jam, you got to take your time with it. Well done, Karen. I'm looking forward to the next picture, which will, I hope, will come through of all the jars lined up, filled to the brim with blackcurrant jam. Lovely stuff. You are telling me today, listener, things I don't know. What have you already learned of a Tuesday? What are you tackling? What are you trying? Here's another one for you as we continue. This is something I discovered through my scrolling this morning. This is what the algorithms threw up today in my direction. That the baby dusky leaf monkey is born with bright orange fur as a survival mechanism. The vivid colour triggers strong caregiving instincts, I read, from the mother and the rest of the troop. Acts as camouflage against predators who are typically red-green colourblind. And the bright orange coat makes the newborn dusky leaf monkey impossible to miss. And actually, over time, as the monkey gets older, so the colour fades to grey, matching the adults, helping it blend into the group. It did get me thinking about those wonderful, brightly coloured outfits our parents would put us in as kids. Maybe you had, like the Von Trapps, you had a summer dress that was made out of old curtains. Maybe, like me, you're remembering the all-in-one bright red rain suit that I had to wear with matching red wellies if I was to go out and play with the hose. But it did get me thinking. So, yeah, we've learned something today. But let me know what you're learning. Let me know what you're doing. Let me know what you're tackling maybe for the first time this Tuesday. 01782 922 22. Oh.

0: A little look ahead to Thursday, where between 1 and 2 in our weekly hour of prayer breakthrough, we're looking forward to welcoming back from the Hive Network, Sammy Jordan, who joins us to pray breakthrough in your situations. Maybe you are celebrating breakthrough, celebrating answers to prayer, celebrating and praising God through what he has done and how you are seeing movement, seeing change, and giving God praise and thanks. Maybe, indeed, you are praying breakthrough through a situation regarding health, regarding finances, relationships, home, a house move, something at work, something at church. We would love to stand with you in prayer, and Sammy will be helping us do just that here Thursday from 1. A couple of ways to let us know ahead of time how we can be praying. Always good to get those prayer requests in a little earlier than the show itself so we can be set up and ready to do justice to as many requests as indeed we have time for in that hour. So do get ahead of the curve if you can, and drop us a message if we can be praying with you. Head across to breakthrough@ucb.co.uk. That's email breakthrough@ucb.co.uk, or to the website ucb.co.uk/breakthrough.
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4: This is Kaz McCrone from Cirencester Baptist Church. I wonder if you've ever gotten lost. Maybe it was as a small child when you were out with your parents and you got distracted. Set me off with a destination to get to, a map and a compass to get me there, and you're pretty much guaranteed that I'll get lost. When I first came to Cirencester, I spent the first few weeks going for walks around the town to try to get to know the place. The outcome? Let's just say I'm glad that the church in the marketplace is massive and can be seen from most places in the town, or I might still be lost today. In the letter to the Colossians, Paul uses a phrase alienated from, but it all amounts to the same thing. Trying to fix the fact that we are lost by ourselves doesn't work. Instead, Paul reminds us that saying yes to Jesus means that God reconciles us to himself through the death of Christ in his physical body. He brings us into his own presence. We are no longer lost.
0: 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It is UCB2, the home of hope and worship.

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1: UCB News at 2 o'clock. I'm Rebecca Smith. Peter Murrell's been jailed for embezzling £400,000 of SNP funds. The party's former chief executive was told by the judge he committed a calculated crime of dishonesty as he was sentenced to more than 5 years. The head of the UN's warned London is cooking as the UK swelters in a heatwave. Temperatures could reach nearly 40 degrees in some areas this week, while storms have caused widespread travel disruption. Dozens of schools are closed because of high temperatures that are expected to break June's record. An amber weather warning for extreme heat's in effect, with a red one issued for tomorrow and Thursday. Climate scientist Ed Hawkins admits the UK will struggle.
2: Our society and the infrastructure on which it depends is not designed for this climate. It is designed for the climate of the past. It is not designed for the climate of now or the climate of the future. We need to adapt to the new conditions that we will face.
1: A missing 14-year-old girl has been found dead in Gwent, with police treating it as murder. She's been named only as Lily and was found in the Dufferin Park area of Blina last night. A report looking into building houses and developing sustainable communities has found that more needs to be done in creating community spaces. Researchers from Queen's University Belfast warn that services, infrastructure and people need investing in Northern Ireland, or they risk being undermined. Social anthropologist Professor Dominic Bryan from the university says that society is more than just house buildings.
3: People that live in houses, public or private owned, that have a good place to live in, have a sense of worth in society. And we live in a societies at the moment where housing is very short and there are all sorts of pressures upon people.
1: And ticket site StubHub's been ordered to refund 50,000 UK customers. It's also been fined by the competition regulator, which says it charged illegal hidden fees throughout much of 2025. That's the latest UCB News.
4: From the Bible. The world and its desires pass away, but whoever does the will of God lives forever. 1 John 2:17.

Wonderful reminder that God is present, that God is close, and he's never let us down. George Mundera, Not Even Once, plays on your UCB2. 6 minutes past, we'll catch you up with more news updates here in just shy of an hour, taking a little longer to go deeper into some of those stories here in 10.

0: on that track with Mack Brock. The best is yet to come. 2:10. Thank you as you're getting in touch on 01782 922 220. Honestly, any level of contact in these temperatures is to be applauded. Don't want to do anything. It's too sweaty, it's too sticky. Bless you though. Particular good afternoon, Delia, who I know works so hard day in, day out in a very hot kitchen in Oakhampton. Bless you, Delia. Working in a hot kitchen so the guys who are coming to the pub, the restaurant, don't have to. On such a day, I salute you. Bless you. Saying, Abby, thank you for keeping company as I'm working away. Well, thank you, Delia. Honestly, I'm not going to trade places. But lovely to keep you company. Afternoon to Rachel, who says, I'm currently off sick. Oh, Rachel. Sorry to hear that. Hope you are feeling all the best things as soon as possible. And feeling, I was going to say, right as rain. Hearing some tremendous stories about the lightning that some people had in London last night. Sounded a little scary. But do take care, Rachel. Listening to UCB2, laying under the gazebo while revising. And hello, Karen, as well, getting in touch. And Neki Solo, I hope I've said your name right. Enjoying listening as we were chatting to Matt. Chatting all things UCB, honestly. It's taking me back. As we were doing that a little earlier on his show and talking a bit more about that tomorrow, talking outside broadcasts, the name of the game, and some of the fun stories of getting to grips with live radio and interviews, chasing down guests quite literally. That's tomorrow after 12 here on UCB2, where all this week we are celebrating a birthday. 40 years of UCB, to be precise. And with it, of course, one story, his glory. The event this Saturday happening at Bethel Convention Centre, West Bromwich. Still some seats if you want to reserve one for you, for your friends. 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
3: Hi, I'm Martin Dunkley, pastor of Tees Valley Community Church. In John 4, verses 49 to 50, a royal official came to Jesus distressed and anxious and said, "Sir, come down before my child dies." "Go," Jesus replied, "your son will live." The man took Jesus at his word and departed. I can often find myself distressed and anxious over various issues and situations in life. Like the official, I come prayerfully within those situations and present my request to Jesus. But I've learned over the years that departing from the anxiety of the situation not only involves praying, it involves taking Jesus at his word. Believe in what Jesus has said to us, believe in his word, believe in his promises, believe in what scripture says. It's often only then that we can depart from the anxiety associated with the situation. And my experience is, time and time again, it happens just as Jesus said it would.

0: I do love that track from One Sonic Society. Forever Rain is classic praise for your Tuesday afternoon. We're turning our attention next here to news, and it's 10 years to the day since the United Kingdom narrowly voted yes to Brexit after having become a member state of the European Union back in 1973. The 2016 referendum sharply divided opinion. 51.9% of people were in favour of leaving the EU, while 48.1% wanted to remain in the single market. UCB News' James Morris looks at what experts and politicians have been saying about the impacts of Brexit on the UK a decade on from the vote.
1: Brexit finally came into force in January 2020 after protracted negotiations between the United Kingdom and the European Union. Dr. Ben Caswell is a senior economist at the National Institute of Economic and Social Research. He says the last few years haven't fulfilled the worst-case scenarios put forward by either the Remain or Leave camps.
2: Brexit has not been a total economic collapse. Neither has it really been a huge sort of boom for the UK economy, certainly not. It's imposed a more slow and persistent drag on UK growth. That sort of effect of weaker trade growth, weaker business investment has been seen gradually over time.
1: The campaign to leave had cross-party support from UKIP, from within the Conservatives, and from some Labour politicians. UKIP's former leader, Nigel Farage, launched the Brexit Party in 2019, later rebranding as Reform UK in 2024. This week, the MPs responded to Keir Starmer's resignation plans, saying Reform demands an election and we are ready to deliver radical change.
3: The country voted to leave the European Union. For 10 years, we've had half the political class fighting against it, looking for a second referendum, or in the case of Keir Starmer, trying to realign. Much of what you're seeing is an earthquake that took place 10 years ago. These are still the aftershocks, and the two-party system still can't cope with that result 10 years ago.
1: While the UK as a whole backed leaving in 2016, Scotland voted to remain. The SNP says Brexit's impact on Scotland will only get worse if Nigel Farage ever reaches Downing Street. The party's pointing to new Scottish Parliament research showing UK GDP growth since 2019 has lagged behind that of EU countries. Sir Ed Davey, leader of the Liberal Democrats, has called for whoever succeeds Sir Keir Starmer to tackle the cost of living with a bold new deal with Europe.
4: Well, there's no doubt the last 10 years have been a disaster for so many businesses and families. Families struggling with the cost of living, struggling even to get a GP appointment. Things don't seem to work anymore, is something so many people say. And I think they're right. I think we've so badly governed by the Conservatives with the chaos they saw, and we've been really let down by this Labour government.
1: Labour says it wants closer ties with the EU without reopening old arguments. Paymaster General Nick Thomas Simmons says the so-called reset will help cut costs, protect the economy, and give young people more chances to work, travel and study in Europe. But in an apparent reference to calls to rejoin the bloc, he's also said we must reject comforting answers that might sound good but are unrealistic. Hannah Rich, Director of Christians on the Left, says Europe's just one of many challenges the new Labour leader will need to address.
5: And I think, you know, there are lots of different understandings of what a stronger relationship with Europe might look like. That might look like a different deal. At the very extreme end of the scale, there's people sort of saying that might look like rejoin. I don't think that is particularly likely. But yes, I expect it to feature as one of many policy aspects that the new Prime Minister, whoever they are, will be dealing with.
1: Public attitudes are complex and Brexit continues to divide opinion, according to Kieran Pedley, Research Director at Ipsos. He adds that on face value, there is openness to greater alignment and rule-taking to facilitate a stronger trading relationship, but arguments about sovereignty, especially when it comes to immigration, remain persuasive. Ben Caswell still believes the UK's relationship with the EU is important.
2: In a world where there's more geopolitical uncertainty and there's just more shocks going on as well, the world is more interconnected. It becomes tough to be a small open economy. So it's important that you do have people that you're allied with, people that you're on the same page with.
1: But he thinks the UK's capacity to operate outside EU regulations, on AI, for example, is a strong area of investment and opportunity. Andy Flanagan is the executive director of Christians in Politics. He says the UK is now a more divided nation since Brexit.
6: We need to come together with those who are not like us in our own community. The church is one of the few places where you can find people who are not like you in terms of skin colour, in terms of socioeconomic space. The importance of being people of reconciliation has never been more important, but you cannot say that it was not history-making and seismic for this country.
1: Ray Newton-Smith from the Confederation of British Industry says the focus for the UK going forward must be on growth in any new government.
7: We need to be able to deliver that. I think what business leaders will want to know is that their voices are heard with a new leader.
1: Anyone wishing to succeed Keir Starmer has until the 16th of July to win the support of at least 81 Labour MPs and put their name forward. James Morris for UCB News.
0: Thank you, James. 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

new to UCB2, Matt Marr, gonna be all right. Tuesday afternoon, let's talk a little bit more about this thing of being all right. I want to encourage you today that God is always with you, no matter how you feel. Because here's the thing, when you're a baby Christian, you're a young Christian, new to faith, God gives you a lot of confirming emotions and often answers immature, self-centered prayers, writes Pastor Rick Warren, so you'll know he exists. But as you grow in faith, says Rick, well, God will wean you off these dependencies. And God's omnipresence and the manifestation of his presence are two different things. One is a fact, and the other is often a feeling. It's a fact that God is omnipresent. He's always there. Even when you're unaware of him, even when you don't feel his presence, you can always trust the fact that God is with you. His presence is too profound to be measured just by emotion. And yeah, God wants you to sense his presence, but he's more concerned that you trust him than feel him. We live by faith, not by sight or by our feelings. And the situations that will stretch your faith most will be those times when life falls apart and God is nowhere to be found. It happened to a man named Job. On a single day, he lost everything, his family, his business, his health, his possessions. And then for 37 chapters in the Old Testament book of Job, God said nothing. And how do you praise God when you don't understand what's happening in your life and God is silent? How do you stay connected in a crisis without communication? How do you keep your eyes on Jesus when they're full of tears? Well, says Rick, you do what Job did. Then he fell to the ground in worship, we read in Job 1, and said, "Naked I came from my mother's womb, and naked I will depart. The Lord gave, and the Lord has taken away. May the name of the Lord be praised." Friend, tell God exactly how you feel. Pour out your heart to him. Unload every emotion that you're feeling. Job did this when he said, "I can't be quiet. I am angry and bitter. I have to speak." It says that in Job 7. He cried out when God seemed distant. "Oh, for the days when I was in my prime, when God's intimate friendship blessed my house," we read in Job 29. You know, whether or not you can feel God today, you can trust he's there with you. Are you full of doubt today? Anger, maybe, fear, grief, confusion, questions? Bring it all to God. All of it. He's with you. He is for you. And he can handle all your questions and concerns. The Bible says, if God is for us, who can be against us? Romans 8, verse 31. And I just want you, as we think about this a little more over this next song, to think, who are you currently going to when life gets tough? And what do you say to them that you also need to say to God? Let's take a few minutes, shall we?

It's Real Worship Initiative on your UCB2 and covered by The Cross. We'll keep the music coming. And in a few moments' time, well, you had to be there. And indeed, turning our attention from listening to the stuff we were watching, or indeed the stuff we weren't watching. There's a little hint towards our trip down memory lane here in just a mo. Local sound next.

It has got summer written all over it. Local Sound on UCB2 is so in love. Just gone to 44. Yes, Tuesday afternoons, a moment of nostalgia, a wander. No, don't worry, you haven't got to actually walk anywhere in this heat. Oh, is it making you tired or weary? Hope you're doing okay. Abby keeping the spirits high. But on a Tuesday, you had to be there. We take a wander, a meander, a gentle stroll in the shade down memory lane. And with it, a hark back to simpler times, well, possibly. But certainly an era that, I'll be honest, is sometimes difficult to justify to those of a younger generation. Try and explain some of this stuff to the young'uns, Gen Z, and you might find yourself at a troubling end. These days, if you can't find something to watch, it's usually because there are too many choices. But there was a time, my friend, when television had a much simpler solution. It wasn't on. Not your programme. The television. We're talking today of the test card. There were parts of the day when the channels simply stopped broadcasting and handed over to something called the test card. It was a still picture, a still image of a little girl and a clown doll. There were some coloured blocks. There was a chalkboard. Yeah. And absolutely no expectation that this might be considered entertainment. It just sat there. Hour after hour, and nobody complained. Nobody demanded more content. We simply accepted that television would return when it was ready. I mean, looking back, it's a wonderfully strange idea. Hundreds of channels now competing for our attention every second of the day. Back then, sometimes the most popular thing on TV was a photograph. Yes, you had to be there. Try to explain that while there just was this child playing noughts and crosses by herself with a doll. A clown, no less. You just couldn't explain it away. But if you do want a bit of information, her name was Carol Hersey. She was just 8 when the photograph was taken in 1967. And the test card was designed by her father, BBC engineer George Hersey. He was testing photos of both Carol and her younger sister. But Carol got the job because her sister was missing a couple of front teeth at the time. I mean, it never stops the school photographers, does it? The clown's name, Bubbles. Carol still owns the clown. And they reckon that that still image was broadcast for an estimated 70,000 hours. Carol often described as the most aired face in British television history. And as an adult, she became a costume designer, working on many a film, including Flash Gordon. So now you know. Yeah, indeed. You had to be there. Try and explain it to your kids and the grandkids.

0: Pope Darth, what a voice. If the Lord builds the house. Coming out for 10 to 3 Tuesday afternoon with Abby looking after things. Keeping you company live till 4 when Ruth, of course, then with you for Drive. Coming up still in the next hour, what's on the what? Lots of fun, low energy. It's all good. On a day like this, you can just drop me a gentle message to get in touch with our daily rhyming quiz on the way at 20 past three. We'll have your word for today and lots more. They are distributing fans around the office right now. And I mentioned a little earlier on the show that, that the wonderful Becky Prophet of UCB2 has also, honestly, put all her sort of energy and sort of puff and breath into blowing up as many balloons as you could imagine. But I don't know how she's done it, but quite possibly the world's biggest balloon has appeared in the studios. And, well, I'm giving it a wide berth, I've got to be honest. I'm staying in here in the studios where it's nice and cool. But you can be telling me what you're up to. What can you see from where you are? Maybe. 01782 922 220.
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2: UCB News at 3 o'clock. I'm Rebecca Smith. Former SNP Chief Executive Peter Morrell has been sentenced to more than 5 years in prison for embezzling £400,000 of party funds. The judge said he committed a calculated crime of dishonesty, adding Mr. Morrell was responsible for a significant breach of trust within the party. Emergency services in Carmarthenshire say they're dealing with a major incident following reports of a bus crash. Police confirmed a collision took place in the coastal town of Kidwelly. Motorists are being asked to avoid the nearby A484, which has been closed. Scientists at the Met Office are warning temperatures in the UK could reach 45 degrees by 2056. It comes as an amber heat alert takes effect across parts of England and Wales, with highs of up to 40 degrees forecast later this week. A murder investigation is underway after a 14-year-old girl was found dead in South Wales. Lily, who'd previously been reported missing, was found in the Dufferin Park area of Blaenau on Monday night. Andy Burnham's to start receiving security briefings ahead of his potential move into Downing Street. Sir Keir Starmer's ordered candidates running to succeed him should start having access talks. The new Makerfield MP is so far the only prospective Labour leader. Sky's political correspondent Lucy McDate says the Prime Minister wants to make the transition as easy as possible.
3: Usually before a general election, opposition parties have these talks with the civil service. Effectively, I suppose, getting to know people, getting to know different departments, setting out what might be your legislative agenda, working out how deliverable that is.
2: And Jonathan Haskell's been nominated as the next chair of the government's economic forecaster. Chancellor Rachel Reeves says his independent, rigorous analysis makes him the outstanding choice to lead the Office for Budget Responsibility. He'll replace Richard Hughes, who resigned in December after budget forecasts were accidentally leaked early. Mr. Haskell helped set interest rates for 6 years while sitting on the Bank of England's Monetary Policy Committee. That's the latest UCB news.
4: From the Bible. Seek the Lord while he may be found. Call on him while he is near. Let the wicked forsake their ways, and the unrighteous their thoughts. Let them turn to the Lord, and he will have mercy on them, and to our God, for he will freely pardon. Isaiah 55, 6-7.

Patrick Mayberry, Holy Spirit Come on UCB2. 7 minutes past three if you are keeping an eye on time here. This rather warm Tuesday afternoon.

Coming up from 7 tonight, the specialist music shows continue. 7 p.m. weeknights made for those wonderful genres of worship. Toe-tapping sing-along songs tonight include tracks from Carolina Blue and the Isaacs in our Hour of the Southern Gospel Spotlight. And then Becky Prophet looking after things all this week on your Worship in the Word as Greg Donaldson continues a series from Lighthouse Church in Jersey, looking at a heavenly spark and a question, what motivates me? It is the Spirit that dwells within us, giving strength. More thoughts from the New Testament as we head into Philippians 2 and Romans 7 tonight, with more from Jeff Vines. And quite a challenging question, does God send us to hell? A new two-part study as we head into the Gospel of Luke this evening at 9:30.

listening on a Sunday evening as Simon Lyle brings you 3 hours of great hymns, perfect to close out your weekend. Sunday evenings from 8. Catch up with previous shows, of course, over on the UCB Player app in the menu. Choose Catch Up for more. Is it too hot to be playing quizzes? No! Keeping you ticking over for your Tuesday afternoon. Our daily roaming quiz is called What's on the What? Every afternoon at around this time, I set for you a little clue. And by way of the answer, I'm looking for two words and those words need to rhyme. So we end up with a phrase like a frog on a log, elf on a shelf. You'll have 10 minutes to get in touch if you think you know what's on the what, in the what, under the what, round the what. That sort of in-betweeny bit doesn't matter too much. But something's on the something, and maybe you know. Now, apparently there's another one of these soccer games tonight. So I thought I would keep it topical. See if you know what's in the what today. This soft baked bread bun from the bakery has been kicked straight into the back of a football net. But what's in a what? This soft baked bread bun from the bakery has been kicked straight into the back of the net. But what's in a what? If you think you know, 10 minutes to get in touch on the WhatsApp 01782 922 220, please, for your messages, emojis, voice notes. Tell us who you are, where you are, what temperature you are, what you're doing, what you're up to, what you're cooking. Just decanting picky tea onto some plates for later. Maybe you want to email. You are, yeah, stuck working this afternoon, and email ought to do it. Abby, A-B-I, at ucb.co.uk, please. Once again, this soft baked bread bun from the bakery has been kicked straight into the back of a football net. But what's in the what? 01782 922 220.

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1: You have to understand there is no fullness of life without risk, because the abundant life is to go where most people are afraid to go. But it's the one Jesus calls you to.

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1: Hi, I'm Fred Drummond from Evangelical Alliance. At the end of Colossians chapter 4, Paul's last word to the church is this: remember my chains. He is suffering for standing up for Jesus. And I'm sure if you say to Paul, "Paul, would you like sailings that go smoothly? Would you like lots of people of influence just to respond to the gospel?" I think he has said absolutely. But that was not his experience. He was writing from being in chains. And it may be it feels to you as if you're in chains. Chains from your heart, chains from your emotion. And you think, "God, why is this happening to me?" Whether we feel in chains, ultimately, Jesus will break the chains for us.

Thrive Worship on your UCB2. I know you are struggling today, friend. I know it is so hot out there. Thank you for listening, for supporting and thinking of you. Honestly, we're kind of in survival mode, aren't we, today? Please do take care. Lots of messages coming in, just giving an indication of how hot it is out there. So do be safe. Don't be silly. Don't be silly. Don't be overdoing it. That's what I'd say to you if you were here in person. Come on, just do what you can. And we'll just see the week out, see how we go. A few more minutes on today's quiz, my friend. And it's all got a bit footy related. This soft baked bread bun from the bakery has been kicked straight into the back of a football net. What's in a what, I ask you? This soft baked bread bun from the bakery has been kicked straight into the back of the football net. But what's in the what? 3.5 minutes. If you think you know... 01782 922 220 is the WhatsApp for your notes, voice notes, your emojis, your messages. Tell us who you are, where you are, what you're doing. Hopefully with some hydration in hand and a bit of shade. Abby at ucb.co.uk. Answers after KXC.

0: KXC Worship and Sing It Out. He's Alive, 3:31. Now, before we go any further, I just need to bring you up to date with Blackcurrant Jam news. And afternoon once again to Karen. You may recall a little earlier in the show was telling me that she was battling with broken jars and trying her hand at blackcurrant jam. And I'm very pleased to report that she has sent through a picture of what looks like three superb, very yummy jars of blackcurrant jam. Perfect. Do you know, perfect for a jam sandwich right now. Not many things in this weather that you would use jam in. I mean, jam roly poly, no. Jam custard, no. I mean, nothing. Nothing in this heat except, I reckon, piece of white bread, jam sandwich. That would just do perfectly. Lovely stuff, Karen. Anyway, I digress, because our clues today were football-themed, and your clue was this. This soft baked bread bun from the bakery has been kicked straight into the back of a football net. Well done, too. We've got Sean in the car with the younger brother, Nathan, and, now, bowl on a goal. We're close, and we are rhyming. We haven't quite got the right bread item, but I don't think you're far off. Afternoon to Trish and Nick, and I quote from Trish, I have to quote, my gorgeous husband Nick says roll in a goal. We've just caught up. You're on the 1-4 slot. Now, hang on, Trish and Nick, I have been on the 1-4 slot. Since last October, have you only just caught up now? I have too many questions, but thank you for finding me. Afternoon also to Margot here from a sunny East Lothian. It's around 26 degrees here. Had a lovely 15-mile bike ride this morning, enjoying the countryside, thanking the Lord for his beautiful creation. My route home took me along part of the Firth of Forth. Still so calm today, and still thanking the Lord for the birds, butterflies and sea life along our coastline. That just sounds idyllic. Well done, it was indeed a roll in the goal. Enjoying the show as I'm cleaning out my kitchen cupboards. The oldest item I have has the best before date of December 2020. Oh, you're very brave telling me this, Margot. I appreciate your honesty. Afternoon to Scott and St. Albans. Not in the spreadsheets right now, but still working away from home while you're keeping me going at 30.3 degrees. Oh, Nikki and Newtonard's getting it right. Des getting it right. Well done to Chris in Dunfermline. Well done, Clive in Godley. Stephen in sunny Blythe. All getting it right. Well done to Graham in Glasgow. Working away in the sun, feeling blessed. One more day to go till holiday. Going to Dorset with my wife Lynn and daughter Claire. Oh, guys, have a lovely time away. Is it a roll in the goal, you say, or a squash baguette in the net? See, squash baguette in the net, that's what you get when you buy a lunch deal and you shove it in with all your other shopping. Don't do that. Paula says, I think it could be a roll in the goal. Who knows? My brain has melted. I'm taking a second to sit in a shady spot to give me and my car a super short break from that beaming hot yellow ball in the sky. I'm not complaining. Enjoying the show and thanks for cheering me up. It is a hard slog today, Paula. Yes, I feel for you, and I think those are the words of many, that it all just feels a lot today. Afternoon to Wendy, 31 degrees in Plymouth. Too hot for my brain to process the clue today, don't worry. Just for getting in touch, you get bonus points. One bonus point. And just finally, thanks to Judy, who says, that would be a goal in a roll. Or it could be a roll in a goal. Either one is right. But thank you, says Judy. Love the show and really enjoyed your interview with Matt this morning. Bless you. Yeah, it's been enjoyable catching up with Matt. And each day this week, as we are telling our story of UCB, I've been sharing a little bit behind the scenes of the years here. Judy and son Chris in West Yorkshire, 30 degrees. Time for a power nap. Bless your heart. Thank you all for getting in touch. It was indeed a roll in the goal here on your UCB2. Yes, calm restored. We'll have a bit more music as we continue. Up to your word for today.
1: Mm-hmm.
0: where we are acknowledging our dependence on God. Here in a few moments' time after new music from C3 Worship.

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1: The word for today is always acknowledge your dependence on God. In 2 Corinthians chapter 3 and verses 5 and 6 we read, our qualification comes from God. He has enabled us. In his classic book called Prayer, Dr. O. Halesby wrote, prayer and helplessness are inseparable. Only those who are helpless can truly pray. Prayer, therefore, consists simply in telling God day by day in what ways we feel helpless. We are moved to pray every time the Spirit of God emphasizes anew to us our helplessness, and we realize how impotent we are by nature to believe, to love, to hope, to serve, to sacrifice, to suffer, to read the Bible, to pray, and to struggle against our sinful desires. Now, let's be clear, feeling helpless is different from feeling hopeless or worthless. It's simply acknowledging our total dependence on God. Jesus said, without me, you can do nothing. John 15, verse 5. God will never give you an assignment that does not require his input, his favour, and his enabling grace. Every action of God in your life is designed to increase, not decrease, your dependence on him. If you can do it without God, you should stop and ask yourself, is this truly of God? Paul wrote, we are confident of all this because of our great trust in God through Christ. It is not that we think we are qualified to do anything on our own. Our qualification comes from God. He has enabled us. 2 Corinthians 3 verses 4 to 6. David enjoyed all the privileges of being a king, yet he wrote, I am poor and needy, yet the Lord thinks upon me. You are my help and my deliverer. Psalm 40 verse 17. So the word for today is, never, ever lose your sense of dependence on God. That's the word for today on UCB.

0: It is Sailor and Crying Holy. 3:47. What are you doing over there, Ruth O'Malley Smith?
1: Just checking my watch.
0: Everything to your liking?
1: Everything is just fine.
0: We have
1: fine and dandy. Thank
0: you. I see
1: you,
0: we have matched nails to the dress.
1: So you know we've got our 40th birthday bash.
0: Have we?
1: Yes.
0: Nobody mentioned it to me.
1: You say bae.
0: Really?
1: And so I've decided to have UCB2 branded nails.
0: Right. Look at that.
1: Blue. UCB2 blue.
0: Right. Question is, what item of UCB paraphernalia did you present to the nail artist?
1: I was shown a range of blues and just took a guess, to be perfectly honest with you.
0: That's impressive. I wondered if you...
1: I think I got it there and thereabouts.
0: I wondered whether you carried a computer screen with the desktop colours on it.
1: Or a microphone pop shield.
0: A pop shield. I did wonder whether
1: you... To stop me popping. No, it's just...
0: Well, that's impressive. I'm even more impressed.
1: Yeah. And I was going to say, you know how long I've been here, but the last time I said that, it didn't work out very well.
0: Did it not?
1: No, because that's when I called you a different name, apparently.
0: What do you mean, apparently? That is not my name.
1: Okay. Anyway.
0: Oh, goodness.
1: How's the show been?
0: The show has been decidedly...
1: I've been in the studio recording things for the show. So I missed a bit of it. I missed the what's on the what. Which I'm gutted about.
0: Do you know, it's funny you say that because so did. Now, are we allowed late entries? Listen to this.
2: Hiya, Abby. So I missed the clue, but I reckon the answer is almost certainly a roll in a goal. How did I do? Hello, UCB land.
1: Aww.
0: Oi! Thank you, Vince. Well, do you know, this is where...
1: Can I just ask you quick?
0: Yeah.
1: Had you listened to that before you let it go to air?
0: Yeah.
1: Okay. No, I only asking for a friend.
0: I give
1: there have been times when...
0: I do.
1: Tom and I have had voice notes in and we took a risk.
0: You took a risk.
1: A couple of times one of our listeners sent us what I can only describe as was probably a butt call.
0: You know, we are live on air right now, don't you?
1: Needless to say, we've not done that again.
0: No.
1: I wouldn't do that again.
0: I had listened to that. Two things. One, that I love that now the listeners are getting in touch with the answers without even hearing the clues. I thought that wasn't that easy.
1: How?
0: Got it right without even the clue.
1: That's amazing.
0: How do you do that? No, I do. I do realize that I give the appearance of complete amateur. It's to
1: not that you're saying anything about me.
0: Man on the street. Man on the street. Mm-hmm. Girl next door.
1: Yes.
0: I give that sense that I've never listened to the messages. But no, I will have you know,
1: right.
0: I did actually listen before I put that to live national radio broadcast.
1: Every day is a school day for me.
0: Well, obviously, bless
1: so
0: you.
1: Much more to learn.
0: Indeed.
1: But yeah,
0: and
1: we do have...
0: love that you're learning it here with me.
1: Yes, I'm all the time, darling.
0: Every day?
1: Well, every day.
0: Every day.
1: There's quite a big match happening tonight, so
0: what?
1: That's quite fun.
0: Oh, yeah, who's...
1: Yes.
0: Ghana are playing... Oh, can't remember anyway. Come on, Ghana.
1: I think...
0: Don't know. Do not message in now.
1: Kane has got... some guy called Kane is on the other team.
0: Right. Okay.
1: Yes.
0: Right.
1: Apparently. But I think Tom will tell me a bit more about that.
0: I thought you meant the music artist Kane that we have on our
1: playlist. Oh, no.
0: I cannot describe how confused I am right now. What's coming up from 4?
1: I think it's Harry Kane.
0: Do you know what I'm going to say? Let's stay in our lane, Ruth.
1: I've always told the listeners that I love sport, but I'm not very good at talking about it. I've introduced new bed music.
0: Right.
1: So in the world of radio, that essentially just means the music that I talk over.
0: Oh, I shall look forward to that.
1: I had a go at one of them that I've now got rid of because it didn't work.
0: Okay.
1: We're going to have a go at a new bed for Around the World in 80 seconds, which is very risky.
0: That's a lot of change on a hot Tuesday afternoon.
1: I did really like that earlier, the first one. We're going to have a go.
0: Okay.
1: Anna Golden has been speaking about the spiritual cost of chasing success. Mm-hmm. And so we've got a track of hers at about 5:30. I'm going to be just talking a little bit about what she's been saying. Our tea time tunes are based on Big Church Festival songs.
0: Lovely.
1: And then Jay John has actually written a reflection on what happens when politics disappoints us.
0: Oh.
1: 20 to 7. Tune in for that.
0: All the latest stuff.
1: Our moment of reflection. It's going to be good.
0: Very good. You see, I find when it comes to chasing success, I just don't chase success. And then I'm all right.
1: Just comes to you.
0: Just a girl next door. Just a girl next door.
1: That's what you like us to think.
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10: Hi, this is Kaz McCrone, Associate Pastor at Cirencester Baptist Church. I have a relationship with Jesus. I wonder if you've ever considered how awesome it is to be able to say this. Jesus, the Son of God, who took on human flesh, died and rose again, calls us into relationship with himself. God is not distant or far off, but instead personal and intimate. The God who created huge mountains and mighty oceans, as it says in Luke 12, verse 7, has numbered the hairs on your head. The idea of being able to get to know God, to be in relationship with him, to talk with him and to hear from him, is something that as Christians we become so au fait with that we lose how spectacular it is that God treats us in this way. The same hands that shaped this world and flung stars into space took the nails for you and me. If that doesn't blow your mind today, I don't know what will.
0: Thank you for your company. Always lovely to spend the afternoons with you. Do listen out as Ruth takes the reins, keeping you company for the Drive Show after your news at 4. 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
2: UCB News at 4 o'clock. I'm David Peake. The man who was once one of the most important people in Scottish politics has been jailed for over 5 years after admitting embezzling hundreds of thousands of pounds of SNP funds. Peter Morrell spent £400,000 on luxury goods when he was chief executive of the party. Retailers are reporting soaring sales of fans, ice cream makers and sun cream as households try to cope with extreme heat. There's already been some travel disruption and many schools have announced they'll close or finish early over the coming days. A red warning for extreme heat for parts of England and Wales takes effect tomorrow. Here's meteorologist Gemma Plum.
3: We're expected to break the June record, which is 35.6 degrees, by a number of degrees, and that's a huge amount. And we could record close to 39, maybe 40 degrees. And the highest temperature on record for the UK is 40.3 degrees, which we recorded back in July 2022.
2: Emergency services say all passengers are safely out of a bus that has crashed in Carmarthenshire. Police earlier confirmed the collision in the coastal town of Kidwelly was being treated as a major incident. The leader of the Liberal Democrats has called for whoever succeeds the Prime Minister to tackle the cost of living with a bold new deal with Europe, 10 years since the UK voted for Brexit. Professor Tony Travers from the London School of Economics says most of us still firmly believe the way we voted was correct, but adds that the UK government has been trying to improve how the UK and EU work together on common ground.
4: Brexit is no longer as much of a political issue. We are still, of course, massively impacted by Europe. And of course, President Trump's views about Europe have pushed Britain and Europe slightly closer together in many ways.
2: And the world's oceans have a new protector who's determined to use his wealth for good. Billionaire philanthropist Michael Bloomberg is promising to donate £200 million to marine conservation efforts. That's the latest UCB News. Your next update in an hour.
5: Thanks, David. And weather-wise at the moment, it's still very hot and humid across England and Wales. And in Scotland and Northern Ireland, it's hot with some light winds and slightly cloudier skies. For tonight, it is going to be largely clear and settled with light winds and some mist and fog patches developing. It'll remain widely warm, particularly in the south. And then for tomorrow, dry with plenty of sunshine, though an isolated shower is possible in the west. Warm in the north, hot and humid elsewhere, followed by another very warm and muggy night. And now to God's word. This is from Ephesians chapter 5 and verse 1 to 2.
6: From the Bible, follow God's example, therefore, as dearly loved children, and walk in the way of love, just as Christ loved us and gave himself up for us as a fragrant offering and sacrifice to God. Ephesians 5 verses 1 to 2.

Chris Killala and Praise 6 after 4. This is your afternoon drive with me, Ruth. Hello, good afternoon. Really good to be with you on what is the hottest day so far, 2026. How have you been keeping cool today? So apparently you're meant to open the windows and the curtains for just a wee moment in the morning, let some nice cool air in, and then close the curtains, close the windows, and keep it like that. Apparently that's the best way for you to keep the house nice and cool, is that's what you've been doing. I have to say, the idea of closing the windows does not agree with me, but I guess it's true because it kind of feels like it's hotter outside than it is inside. But closing the curtains, for sure, that is definitely something that I do, and it definitely works. Spending some time under the trees instead of in the office, going for a much earlier walk than you ordinarily do. That's what I did this morning. The ice lollies have been doing the rounds here at UCB. If you've been stuck in a studio doing a thing, then you will have missed them here at UCB, unfortunately. I don't know, maybe it's like something about not being able to record things on the radio and eat an ice lolly at the same time. I mean, I can multitask. I'd love to hear from you. Check in. How have you been keeping cool today? Ruth@ucb.co.uk. WhatsApp. Check in. Who are you? Where are you listening in from? We've also got Tom on the way with Around the World in 80 seconds. That's coming up with a brand new bed. I know. New music for Around the World.

0: fashion and what is done just after 10 past four and time for Around the World in 80 Seconds. Bog.
1: Bog, Ruth.
0: Remind us why we say bog to one another.
1: Because it's hello and goodbye in Croatian.
0: Yes.
1: Yes.
0: Super. speaking of Croatia, how are they doing in the World Cup?
1: Well, they're not doing too great after their loss against England last week. Mm. But they have another match, I believe, today, parallel to the match with England and Ghana, another team in our group. Croatia are playing Panama.
0: Okay.
1: Which they should win. Ghana beat Panama, of course, and England beat Croatia. So it looks like Panama might be kind of at the bottom of the group, but England could soar right to the top after beating Ghana, who are kind of the last team.
0: We've got Ghanaians listening, I promise you.
1: Oh yeah, the Black Stars. Absolutely, they are a tough football team.
0: Yes, they are. It's not going to be an easy match.
1: Absolutely, they won't make it easy for us.
0: But the weather's very good. It's raining there at the moment.
1: That's good for the UK.
0: Yes. Apparently the rain will stop before the match.
1: Well, I wonder if they're in an air-conditioned stadium.
0: They were last time. They're not this time.
1: Oh, okay. It'll be more down to it then.
0: Yes. your thoughts around the score for tonight with the England-Ghana game?
1: With how well they did against Croatia, who I would say in the world ranking is a tougher team than Ghana. Mm. I'm predicting a 3-1 win to England. I think Ghana's still going to get one past our defence because it was a bit measly against Croatia.
0: Definitely need to improve on the defence.
1: I'm sure Thomas Tuchel's looking at that.
0: If they play the same in terms of the forwards, just that forward momentum, I reckon they
1: we'll get a few goals past.
0: What about, just quickly, I have to ask you about Portugal.
1: Oh, right.
0: So they play at 6 o'clock.
1: With who do they play against?
0: I forget.
1: Oh, it's not DR Congo. They played against
0: Senegal
1: before. Don't think Senegal's in their group.
0: Oh, anyway.
1: But I think Portugal are going to need to make some difficult decisions around Ronaldo.
0: They're definitely not going to leave him out. They just cannot.
1: Can they not? Will Ronaldo not let them? Uzbekistan, that's who they're playing against.
0: Okay.
1: The bottom of that group K, and Portugal should be the top, but that's Colombia at the moment with 3 points. All to play for, still.
0: And Turkey out.
1: Turkey out, yeah.
0: That is hectic.
1: I know. And USA in, convincingly.
0: It's bonkers.
1: Absolutely bonkers.
0: Anyway.
1: Can't wait for this round.
0: I just can't help talking about the football, but let's not. So I mentioned we've got new music.
1: Yeah.
0: And I did warn you and I did play it for you. Look. The previous one was our all-time favourite.
1: Brilliant.
0: We've had to change the music for copyright reasons.
1: Got to keep ourselves safe.
0: Sure. So, I mean, this is the best I've been able to find for now. If we really, really don't like it,
1: it's gonna be
0: we can always change it again.
1: It's going to be an exciting musical journey.
0: Look,
1: Ruth,
0: it's the summer sounds of the Drive show. So here we go.
1: It's time for Around the World in 80 Seconds. I am a country. I'll give you 3 facts on this country, plus an extra fact because it's the World Cup. And you have to guess which one I am. And then after the song, I'll give you the answer and a fun fact about the nation. So here we go, Ruth. I'm loving this already. This is great. This works brilliantly. I am the 10th least densely populated country in the world, with approximately 5 people per square kilometre of land area. This is due to the fact that I'm 90% covered in desert. And I'm home to the Richat structure, or the Eye of Africa, as it's called. Seen from space, the circular geologic feature measures 50 kilometres across and is believed to be caused by an uplifted dome that has been eroded to expose onion-like layers of rock on the ground. It's so big,
0: goodness,
1: you can see it from space. Wow. It looks like an eye. Very cool. I'm home to one of the longest trains in the world. It's called the Iron Ore Train, or the Train du... I'll do this in French. Train du Désert.
0: Okay.
1: You're very welcome.
0: Very good. Well done.
1: It is frequently up to 3 kilometres long and travels across the desert to and from iron ore mines. The railway itself is 704 kilometres long, but the train can span up to 3 kilometres long. That's massive.
0: Oh, goodness.
1: Imagine getting down to unhook the last car and realising you forgot your keys in the front. Oh! Anyway, annual World Cup fact. I've unfortunately never made it to a World Cup, but I have made it in recent years to the African Cup of Nations.
0: Ooh, right. So you're in Africa somewhere.
1: May have dropped a couple of hints.
0: So I'm going to have a look at the satellite.
1: The satellite map.
0: Satellite map of Africa.
1: See if you can find a big eye staring back at you.
0: Yes, exactly. So give us the clues again.
1: Absolutely. I'm the 10th least densely populated country in the world, with approximately 5 people per square kilometre of land area, due to the fact that I'm 90% covered in desert. I'm home to the Richat structure, or also known as the Eye of Africa, which, seen from space, is a giant circular geological feature which measures 50 kilometres across and is believed to be caused by an uplifted dome that has been eroded to expose onion-like layers of rock. And I'm home to one of the longest trains in the world. The Iron Ore Train, or the Train du Desert, is frequently up to 3 kilometres long and travels across the desert to and from iron ore mines. The railway itself is 704 kilometres long. And unfortunately, I've never made it to the World Cup, but I have made it in recent years to the African Cup of Nations. Or AFCON, for short.
0: Right. Well, I'm having a look at the map of Africa. I'm thinking not North Africa.
1: Okay.
0: I don't really know why not North Africa, to be fair. I'm having a look at those countries again. Somewhere in the northern part of Africa. Not North-North.
1: No.
0: Maybe North-North.
1: No, North-North.
0: Around there.
1: North-North, South-South.
0: Lots of green in the mid parts of Africa, so I'm guessing it's not going to be there. Anyway, around the world in 80 seconds, where in the world is Tom? You can send us a WhatsApp, 01782 922 220. Otherwise, email ruth@ucb.co.uk. The music's quite nice.
1: It's good. I think it might stay.
0: It's all right.

0: Unspoken, and you've always been. It is Around the World in 80 Seconds. Hey, Tom.
1: Bug Race.
0: Remind us of our clues for Around the World in 80 Seconds, please.
1: Be my pleasure. So, I'm the 10th least densely populated country in the world, with approximately 5 people per square kilometre of land area. This is due to the fact that I'm 90% covered in desert. I'm home to the Richat structure, or it's also known as the Eye of Africa. Seen from space, the circular geologic feature measures 50 kilometres across and is believed to be caused by an uplifted dome that has been eroded to expose onion-like layers of rock. I am home to one of the longest trains in the world, the Iron Ore Train, or the Train du Desert. It is frequently up to 3 kilometres long and travels across the desert to and from iron ore mines. The railway itself is 704 kilometres long, so it could probably travel it in about 600 trains, 660 trains or something like that. How many trains? I'm not good at math.
0: Wow.
1: Anyway.
0: Wow. just wow.
1: I unfortunately have never made it to the World Cup, but I have made it in recent years to the African Cup of Nations. And those are your facts.
2: Right, sir.
0: Well, we've got Marina who's gone with a guess. But I'm not going to give her answer just yet.
1: Okay.
0: She gave the answer. Mm. And then her next message, she said, I looked it up.
1: Well, thank you for being honest.
0: Yeah,
1: thank
0: well done, honest. Marina. We like that. She says, I could never have guessed. I'd probably still get it wrong. Bless you. All righty, we have got Steve. Steve and I, having an educated guess. He said it's an educated guess, so I'm going with that as well. both of us going with, you know how I said North Africa?
1: Yeah.
0: I actually landed on Southern Africa in the end. But based on the rest of the answers,
1: yeah,
0: I'm thinking that we're probably wrong, Steve. Namibia.
1: Yeah, you're probably wrong. In fact, you're definitely wrong.
0: The only reason I went with that one was because of the mining. I know there is mining, but I don't think it's iron ore.
1: Yeah.
0: I think it's probably gold and diamonds. I don't know.
1: Oh, nice try anyway.
0: Completely wrong, but anyway. big hello to Scott listening in from St. Albans. First in with this answer. We've also got Rima and Mum, and Rima's mum listening in with this answer. We have got Anu, Ara, and Ami, who have sent in this answer. And Blessing in Manchester. And we've got Kirsty also having a go at this particular answer. Oh, Kenrick is in with a different answer. So let's give his first. Kenrick, you're the only one with his answer. So it'd be pretty impressive if you get it right.
1: Oh, wow.
0: Algeria.
1: Incorrect.
0: It'd be fun if that happened, if it was right.
1: Amazing.
0: All of the others going with, and I'm not counting you, Marina, even though you have given us a good laugh, Mauritania.
1: That is correct.
0: Yay!
1: Well done. Mauritania indeed.
0: Well done, everybody.
1: Brilliant job. I definitely
0: apart
1: recommend
0: from me and Steve and Kenrick and everybody else who got it wrong.
1: I definitely recommend going to Google Maps, going on satellite images, and just zooming in on Mauritania and seeing if you can spot the eye, because it will look straight back at you. It's fantastic.
0: Yeah, you see, I didn't do that. I did say I was going to. Come on, Ruth.
1: But that's not your fun fact. Your fun fact, and this is a bit of a maths fact, and as we know, I'm not very good at maths, so bear with me, everybody. Mauritania is one of only 2 countries to use non-decimal currency. Okay, so this means its currency is not divisible by units of 10 or 100. And you may be thinking, how does that work? Well, I'm going to try and break it down for you. The money is called the Mauritanian Oguia, and each Oguia constitutes 5 kums, which means 1/5. Okay, so you can get a coin which is only worth 1/5 of a full Oguia. Of course, they have notes, which are 5, 10, 20 Oguia, and that's all made up of 1/5. But you can go to the post office and have in your change purse a bunch of 1/5 coins, which I just, that would hold the line up so much.
0: No, nope, can't happen. So is that the only country in the world that has that kind of system?
1: There is one other. But I might keep it a secret because I might want to use it again.
0: I might be Googling this. Like you, Marina. Nice one. Thank you.
3: 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You're listening to UCB2.
0: Yeah, we didn't do a proper Come On England.
1: We didn't do a proper Come On England.
0: Come on, England!
1: Come on, England!
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8: I'm Sammy Jordan. I'm the director of Hope for Every Home at Hope Together. And God's been challenging me lately through the story of the feeding of the 5,000. We usually focus on the abundance of food, the wow. But it's actually a story about abundance amid scarcity, and that's what I find challenging. Jesus is tired, energy is scarce, he's been teaching and he just wants a rest, to find somewhere quiet. But the crowds follow and need feeding. There's not much food around until a little boy opens his hand and offers what he has. The Bible tells us that Jesus consecrates it. He dedicates it to God's use, and then Jesus breaks it. So here's the challenge. Thinking about God's church, which is often short of people, volunteers, money and time, where is God asking us to open our hand so that he can transform it into kingdom abundance?

Well, Tom will be back tomorrow with another version of Around the World in 80 Seconds. I have had a little look at the satellite images of Mauritania. It is fascinating. You can see the eye very, very clearly. Do go and check it out. Big hello to Cecil, listening in from Saffron Walden, and has just finished cleaning his daughter's 5x3 meter swimming pool. Enjoyed spending a little bit of extra time in there, in the cool of a pool, even though he was doing cleaning duty. Good job, Cecil. Kendrick says, okay, here we go. Opportunity for you to keep your house nice and cool tomorrow. I might just try this tomorrow. It says, keep the windows and curtains closed during the day. Open them when you're going to bed at night. And the reason is because it's usually hotter outside than it is inside. And in the UK, homes tend to be designed to keep the heat in. So when you open the windows and the curtains in the day, that hot air comes in and it usually gets trapped in the house. What if the house is already hot, Kenrick? Therein lies the problem. Anyway, yes, so I'll have a go at opening the curtain. Well, not the curtains, but certainly the windows tonight. And then tomorrow, close them all before heading back into broadcasting. See what the house is like tomorrow evening when I get home. How have you been staying cool? Have you changed what you do, how you work? Where you are in the house, maybe the chores, the things that you were planning on doing today or this week have been postponed because of the weather. Wearing a brolly or using a brolly, wearing a hat, there you go, that's better. Ruth@ucb.co.uk, or you can WhatsApp 01782 922 220. We've got our bookend verses on the way. Matt Redman and Passion first. And your cross changes everything.

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1: And it's time for our bookends, learning God's Word, Old Testament and New Testament throughout the week and putting ourselves to the test on Friday. I hope that this has been helpful to you, getting God's Word into your heart. Some familiar verses and some perhaps new to you. Hopefully, learning these verses, but also where they come from. Now, if you need a reminder of this week's bookends, they are on our UCB2 Facebook group, but here they are for today. Your Old Testament bookend comes from Isaiah 26 and verse 3. You will keep in perfect

expect peace, those whose minds are steadfast, because they trust in you. And your New Testament bookend? Philippians chapter 4 and verse 7. And the peace of God, which transcends all understanding, will guard your hearts and your minds in Christ Jesus. Neither Isaiah nor Paul promise a life without trouble. Instead, they promise God's presence in the midst of it. The peace that God gives is not the absence of problems, but the confidence that He remains in control even when life feels like it's out of control. Knowing the presence of Jesus, trusting that God is with you, even if you don't feel the presence of God, is what the Christian life is all about. Know that God is good. He's the same yesterday, today, and forever, and you can trust Him. Here's your reminder, your Old Testament bookend, Isaiah 26 and verse 3. You will keep in perfect peace those whose minds are steadfast because they trust in you. And your New Testament bookend, Philippians 4, 7. And the peace of God, which transcends all understanding, will guard your hearts and your minds in Christ Jesus.

0: Israel Houghton, Philippa Hanna, Moses Bliss, and Citizen. A song that reminds me of my trip to Edinburgh and Hope City, Edinburgh Church. Lots and lots of fun. It was just amazing to be part of a community that I'd never met. But there's something beautiful about the body of Christ, that it doesn't matter where you go in the world, you find a church, a Bible-believing, Holy Spirit-filled church, and it just feels like you've come home. And so if you're listening in and you're part of Hope City, Edinburgh, hello to you. The reason I went there was because one of our songs here on UCB is by Ellen Oliver, who's part of the worship team there. And so given that we were in Edinburgh for the weekend, I thought, why not go to church on Sunday? Took the tram out there. It was awesome. Loved it.
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4: Hello, I'm Rebecca Coatsworth. Sheep get a lot of mentions in the Bible, over 200 according to Bible Gateway, which must make them pretty special, right? Well, sheep are prone to wander off on their own, and they tend to follow each other without thinking. They can also be quite stubborn. I guess I can relate to sheep more than I thought. Jesus spoke about sheep a lot, including the story in Luke 15 about the shepherd who leaves his flock of 99 to go after the one who went missing. Doesn't he go after the lost sheep until he finds it? Jesus asks. And when he finds it, he joyfully puts it on his shoulders. The shepherd Jesus describes doesn't call it a day after half an hour of wandering around whistling for his sheep. Jesus tells us that he, as the good shepherd, doesn't quit.

So just back to what I was saying about visiting a church when we were in Edinburgh, it's not something that we've done before. We've been to Edinburgh many times, but for whatever reason, I just thought it would be fun to go and see if Ellen Oliver was actually at Hope City Edinburgh. Turns out she was not there, unfortunately, but it was so lovely to just be part of a church family and feel like we were family in a new city, in a different place. And so if you're going on holiday this summer, if you're going to be in a different city on a Sunday, I highly recommend going to a church. Find a church online and just go and visit and just encourage the people there. Go with an open heart, ready to learn, ready to see, receive what God wants to teach you through that church community, and pray for them. Coming up, we've got the news, and in the next hour, the word for today. We've got our old and new and a couple of tracks for you to choose from artists who will be at Big Church Festival. That's part of our Tea Time tune.

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1: UCB News at 5 o'clock. I'm David Peake. It's understood Sir Keir Starmer and Andy Burnham have met a day after the Prime Minister announced he's resigning. Downing Street also revealed Mr. Burnham and any other candidates hoping to succeed him will start receiving government briefings. The head of the UN says the world cannot keep burning fossil fuels in the face of devastating climate breakdown. Secretary-General Antonio Guterres says London isn't calling, it's cooking, as heat waves cause disruption across Britain. Some schools have closed. Teacher Claire and her son Bruce are cooling off in Cotswolds Country Park. They explain how they survived sweltering classrooms yesterday.
2: The blinds are closed to not let the sunlight in, and we didn't go outside for break time yesterday. Stay inside to keep cool. But it is hard, it's hot.
3: Keep your bottles at the table, and you need to drink lots of water.
1: France has today reported its hottest day ever, with temperatures averaging 30 degrees across a full 24-hour period. Police say they're treating the death of a 14-year-old in Gwent as murder. The girl, who's been named only as Lily, was reported missing in Blina on Saturday, and a body was found last night. Scotland's First Minister has described the saga around Peter Morrell as agony. John Swinney's remarks come after the former SNP chief executive was jailed for over 5 years for embezzling party funds. Oil prices have dropped to their lowest levels since early March, following progress in peace talks between the US and Iran. The cost of a barrel of Brent crude dipped to $76.4 during morning trading. It says American sanctions on Tehran's oil were waived for 60 days as part of an initial agreement. And England's top players will earn £100,000 if they defend their Women's Rugby Union World Cup title in 2029. It's part of a new 4-year pay deal with the RFU that sees the Red Roses negotiating a 25% rise. They've won 8 successive Six Nations and 38 tests in a row. That's the latest UCB news.
4: Thank you, David. And now to your weather. Tonight is going to be largely clear and settled with light winds and some mist and fog patches developing. It will remain widely warm, particularly in the south. And then for tomorrow, dry with plenty of sunshine. Isolated showers possible in the west, but warm in the north, hot and humid elsewhere, followed by another very warm and muggy night. Before we get to the music, this is from Ephesians chapter 2 and verse 4 to 8.
5: From the Bible. But because of his great love for us, God, who is rich in mercy, made us alive with Christ even when we were dead in transgressions. It is by grace you have been saved. Ephesians 2:4-8.

0: Did somebody say party?
1: Hello, Ruth. It's Vince. I'm driving on the M4. I'm off to Canterbury. See the Archbishop. No, I'm not really, but I am going to Canterbury. Anyway, listen. This weekend, what are you doing? On Saturday, there's a big Yahoo Knees up in West Bromwich with UCB. Are you going?
0: Yes.
1: You going to be there?
0: Yes.
1: Oh, well, that's great. I'll wear a red carnation so we can meet up. Wouldn't that be nice with all those people? Anyway, hope to see you on Saturday. Bye.
0: Bye. Thanks, Vince. Great hearing from you. Yes, I am going to be at UCB's One Story, His Glory event this coming Saturday. Very excited to meet as many of you as are going to be there. And you know what? There's still room for you, actually. If you haven't booked your seat, if you haven't reserved your seat, there is room for you. Come along, bring a friend, or come on your own. You will be joining in with the friends and the family of UCB. Come celebrate with us 40 years of ministry of UCB here in the UK. Come and join us. We're going to have people traveling in from all over the UK and some people coming in from Europe. Either Nia Massen is coming in from Germany. What? Look, if Nia Massen can come in from Germany, you can come from wherever you're listening in from in the UK. So get your seats. It is a live event happening in West Bromwich this coming Saturday. Doors open at 6 o'clock. Find out more, reserve your seat on ucb.co.uk/onestory/tour. I mean, if you just go to ucb.co.uk/onestory, you'll find it on there. Great hearing from you, Vince. And we've got the word for today next.

0: Pepsi Music featuring Aaron Boyd and Jericho. So Vince is going to be wearing a red carnation. If you spot a man wearing a red carnation, go up to him and say, "Hello, Vince, you must be Vince from UCB2. That'll be fun. Do you have your outfit at the ready? You can spot me by wearing my, I'll be wearing my blue nails with a little white tips. That's how you'll know that it's me. Anyway, hopefully you are going to be at One Story, His Glory, celebrating 40 years of UCB ministry in the UK this Saturday. So exciting. Reserve your seat on ucb.co.uk/One Story.
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2: The word for today is always acknowledge your dependence on God. In 2 Corinthians chapter 3 and verses 5 and 6 we read, "Our qualification comes from God. He has enabled us." In his classic book called Prayer, Dr. O. Halesby wrote, "Prayer and helplessness are inseparable. Only those who are helpless can truly pray. Prayer, therefore, consists simply in telling God day by day in what ways we feel helpless. We are moved to pray every time the Spirit of God emphasizes anew to us our helplessness, and we realize how impotent we are by nature to believe, to love, to hope, to serve, to sacrifice, to suffer, to read the Bible, to pray, and to struggle against our sinful desires. Now, let's be clear, feeling helpless is different from feeling hopeless or worthless. It's simply acknowledging our total dependence on God. Jesus said, 'Without me, you can do nothing.' John 15, verse 5. God will never give you an assignment that does not require his input, his favour, and his enabling grace. Every action of God in your life is designed to increase, not decrease, your dependence on him. If you can do it without God, you should stop and ask yourself, is this truly of God? Paul wrote, 'We are confident of all this because of our great trust in God through Christ. It is not that we think we are qualified to do anything on our own. Our qualification comes from God. He has enabled us.'" 2 Corinthians 3, verses 4 to 6. David enjoyed all the privileges of being a king, yet he wrote, "I am poor and needy, yet the Lord thinks upon me. You are my help and my deliverer." Psalm 40, verse 17. So the word for today is, never, ever lose your sense of dependence on God. That's the word for today on UCB.

0: Emilia from Milton Keynes is going to be at One Story this coming Saturday. It'd be great to meet you. Not all of your UCB 2 presenters will be there. I think Chloe and myself and Lydia are aiming to be there. And we'll have a few presenters from UCB 1 and a few staff as well. But it's just going to be so wonderful to be able to celebrate with you. And so if you're able to make it, there is room for you. ucb.co.uk/onestory. Quick note to you about travelling. Britain's biggest train operator has warned passengers not to travel tomorrow or Thursday because of the temperatures. A very rare red warning for extreme heat comes into force from 9 in the morning tomorrow till 9 in the evening across parts of England and Wales. And just taking a look at the map quickly, the red weather warning looks like it covers an area from around Birmingham way. And then if you go clockwise, London down to just above Portsmouth, Cardiff, and then around again. So the red weather warning, that extreme heat, is in that location. And then, but generally just hot wherever you are listening in from tomorrow. I know that Europe is also super, super hot. And please do take care, especially open swimming, open water swimming. Today, France has reported that a lot of people have drowned, actually. So please do be safe, take care. It is really important to listen to the warnings that have been given. You've got lots of schools being closed early across England and Wales as well. Do try your very best to stay nice and cool.
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5: I'm Jane Walters, writer and broadcaster. You've seen them, I'm sure. The supermarket staff in promotional t-shirts hovering with a tray of bite-sized goodies. Are you the sort to dive in and have a try? Or maybe you fear getting sucked into a sales pitch you can't escape from and quickly walk on without meeting their eye? The fact is, you don't know what something will be like unless you test it out. That invitation to Alpha that's been sitting on your desk, do you dare accept? That question you're dying to ask, do you risk saying it out loud? The Bible says, taste and see that the Lord is good. You don't need anyone else's opinion. You can find out for yourself. Pray. See what happens. Ask God for proof that he's there. Love, joy, and peace are all on the tasting table. Will you take a bite?

It's After Grace. Coming up to 5:30, we've got our old and new, a golden oldie classic praise track followed by a brand new song. I guess it's not that brand new anymore, given that we are coming up to the last week of June, but still relatively new, especially in comparison to our golden oldie. That's on the way after this one from Brooke Ledgerwood.

written by Brooke Ledgerwood and Jason Ingram and released as a single in August 2023. It later featured on her phenomenal album called Eight, also released in 2023. Just in case you're not too sure where you are, maybe you've been flicking through the dials, trying to find something fun and light and uplifting to listen to, and you got stuck here and you're like, where am I? What is this? Believe me, we have a whole lot of stories of people who discovered by accident UCB and they've just carried on listening. So if you are one of those, you're very welcome. Do let me know, by the way. I'd love to say hello to you. Maybe you're driving, so when it's safe and legal to do so, send me a message. Or like Vince, just shout at your smart speaker thingy. Tell it to send me a text or a WhatsApp, 01782 922 220. You can also email ruth@ucb.co.uk. Okay, time for old and new. We rewind the clock. Go back in time to a golden oldie, one of those Throwback Thursday songs on a Tuesday. I know. A classic praise track followed by a brand new release from this month. And we are winding back the clock to October 2007 and a song that was written by Lara Martin. This is such a stunning song. It is a real anthem, and I want to encourage you to worship the Lord with me. Life worship, and let the world see Jesus.

Fresh Life Worship, and it comes out of Fresh Life Church, which I didn't realize is a church that's headed up by Levi and Jenny Lusker. I've heard about Levi Lusker. He's written a number of books. He's got podcasts and so on as well. If you wanted to find out more about their church, it's freshlife.church. But hearing the worship music from that one and our golden oldie, Life Worship, and Let the World See Jesus. Our tea time tune choices are courtesy of a couple of BCF

0: Thank you, Victoria Tunde. And you're still rain and you're still God. I mentioned earlier just saying hello to you. If you happen to listen in to UCB today, in inverted commas, by accident, well, we've heard from Santa.
1: Hi, Ruth. Yeah, mine one was by accident as well. My child, he climbed all over the knobs in the car and then he just stepped on something. And I was like, oh, I like this song. Oh, that sounds Christian. Oh, what is this? Because it just says UCB. I wanted the songs, the Christian songs that the soul wants to sing along. And this was so it. I'm so glad. And I never changed that since. It's been over 2 years now listening to this, maybe three. And I absolutely love it. I'm so grateful you're there. Thank you so much.
0: Amazing hearing from you and your story. I love stories like that. We often get to hear these stories during the UCB appeal, but every now and then, and because of that, I like to say hello to you. If you just happened to listen in to UCB 2 by accident and you've never changed the dial, it is so good to have your company. It's one of the big reasons why we're just stopping for a moment, realizing that UCB has been going for 40 years and the miracle of that. We have to stop and mark the occasion, and we're inviting you to be a part of our celebrations. For four decades, UCB has been part of this remarkable story. Starting in that grassroots movement in the 1980s, it's grown into this national and international ministry, helping people to connect with God through His Word, through the radio, through the devotionals, the Word for Today, through digital platforms. We've got the amazing UCB Player app. If you haven't downloaded that yet, it is well worth your while. If you want some really great content, an opportunity for you to engage with God's Word through our UCB podcasts, through the Word for Today, through UCB 1 and UCB 2, all of it for free on that UCB Player app. We've also got our prayer line. You can send prayer requests via the app as well. And we've got our Kingdom Academy, raising up, training up, and equipping the body of Christ through the Kingdom Academy. And so do come and celebrate with us this coming Saturday. There's still room for you. You can still reserve your seat. We'd love to see you there. ucb.co.uk/one story. Something else that's happening at the end of August on the bank holiday weekend is Big Charge Festival, and UCB will be there. We'd love to see you there as well. You got a few of our staff will be there. UCB will be represented, and so do come and say hello. And it's so much fun because we get to interview some of the artists as well. And it's just always really lovely to meet you. I'm not going to be there this year, but some of our UCB presenters and staff will certainly be there. It'll be an absolute blast. And so do find out more on ucb.co.uk/Big Church Festival. A couple of artists who will be there, worship collectives, include Bethel, Bethel Music, and Warehouse Worship. Don't know that I've ever seen them live. And so here are your two song choices for your tea time tune. Which of these two would you like to hear next? This is your A choice.

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3: Hi everyone, my name is Anne Calver and I'm pioneering a new movement called Unleashed. I had a dream, and in the dream we were meant to be welcoming guests to the house for a meal and then going out to my mom and saying, "Mom, visitors are coming. Why are there washing machines in the dining room?" And she was hanging out washing, and I was starting to panic because I thought, we're not ready for the guests to come. I prayed into that and I felt like the Lord was saying to me, "Anne, this is the hour of my cleansing fountain, and I need to wash my children and cleanse my children so they're ready." And I was reading Zechariah chapter 13 and verse 1 about the cleansing, and verse 9 about the refining. And the Lord was saying there's cleansing and refining that needs to come to my body, the church, and saying, "Well, Anne, will you submit to that work in your life?"
4: Good afternoon, Ruth. Oh dear Ruth, you have done it again. You have just put two of my favorite songs together, and it's so difficult for me to choose. But anyway, I think I'll go for A. I'll choose Zachary for this time. Thank you. Have a blessed evening. Shami here.
0: Thanks, Shami. It is your tea time tune.

0: Linda is listening in from an extremely hot Caerphilly and voted for this one. She says it blessed me so much since the first time I heard it. It is absolutely stunning. Loving the voice of Zaria Zachary. Or is it Zariah? Forget now. It's Zariah. Anyway, Bethel Music going to be at Big Church Festival this year. You'll get to see them. I'm not sure if Zaria is going to be there, but Bethel will be. ucb.co.uk/Big Church Festival.
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3: UCB News at 6 o'clock. I'm David Peake. It's understood Sir Keir Starmer's had a meeting with Andy Burnham, the man who could shortly replace him in number 10. The Prime Minister's promised there'll be a smooth transition of power to whoever comes next after announcing his resignation yesterday. Hundreds of schools will close or send children home early in the coming days as extreme heat intensifies. A rare red weather warning for heat stretches across parts of England and Wales from tomorrow morning until Thursday night. Here's meteorologist Gemma Plum.
4: We're expected to break the June record, which is 35.6 degrees, by a number of degrees, and that's a huge amount. And we could record close to 39, maybe 40 degrees. And the highest temperature on record for the UK is 40.3 degrees, which we recorded back in July 2022.
3: Police in Gwent say they've arrested a 14-year-old boy on suspicion of murder after the body of a missing girl was found yesterday evening. The 14-year-old, named only as Lily, was discovered in the Dufferin Park area of Blina. She had previously been reported missing, having been last seen on Saturday evening. Police say all passengers have been safely removed from a bus that's crashed in Carmarthenshire. Footage shows the vehicle on its side in a field, having left the road and tumbled down a bank near Kidwelly. The High Court's ruled that it was lawful for the expansion of Gatwick Airport to be approved. Campaigners launched a legal challenge after the go-ahead was given to a second runway last year. Communities Against Gatwick Noise Emissions argues the decision doesn't properly take account of the impact on Britain's climate change goals. Edinburgh is losing one of its culture festivals from next year. The Television Festival, which has taken place in the Scottish capital for 5 decades, is moving south of the border to Manchester to save money. And in sport, England aim to make it 2 wins from 2 at the World Cup when they take on Ghana tonight. Victory in Boston will see Thomas Tuchel's side qualify for the knockout stages. That's the latest UCB News. Your next update in an hour.
0: Thanks, David. And now to a final look at your weather here on The Drive Show. It is going to be largely clear and settled this evening with light winds and some mist and fog patches developing. It'll remain widely warm, particularly in the south. And then for tomorrow, dry with plenty of sunshine, though an isolated shower is possible in the west. It is going to be warm in the north, hot and humid elsewhere, followed by another very warm and muggy night. And this is from 1 John chapter 5 and verse 14.
5: From the Bible. This is the confidence we have in approaching God, that if we ask anything according to his will, he hears us. 1 John 5:14.

Matthew West, Stephen McQuarter, and Breakthroughs coming just after 6 o'clock. It's UCB2 and your drive show with me, Ruth. So I know I mentioned the weather for the UK for this evening and for tomorrow, but what about Foxborough in Massachusetts, United States of America? Because England are facing Ghana. And so if you are listening in from England and you support Ghana, surely you must be torn, or maybe not at all. May the best team win, but to be fair, I am going to be rooting for England. It's going to be a tough game. Weather-wise, though, the forecast for kickoff, which is 9 o'clock in the UK, 4 o'clock local time, temperatures will be around 19 degrees. Too bad. 50% chance of rain at some stage during the match, which I'm sure the England players won't mind. Apparently, it's been raining on and off throughout the day, which I guess they also won't mind. Whatever the weather, though, come on, England, you've got to show up. If they play anything like they played the last time, apart from the defence, I think they stand a good chance. It's going to be tough, though.

0: Seeker and Servant on your drive show. It's called In Awe. Okay, it's that time of the day. Now, if you weren't listening in yesterday, we have new music on the show. All of the features here on the drive show have had a little bit of a spring clean, summer clean. Out with the old and in with the new. And so this is our new MCQ music. It's called Sunshine and Gelato.
1: Fabulous.
0: Right, here we go. Focus now. Don't concentrate on the music. Don't think about it. Stop listening to it. Just listen to my voice. I mean, it is quite nice. Want to go to Italy now. Right, which everyday object was once considered a luxury that only the wealthy could afford? Was it A, a mirror, B, a spoon, or C, a pillow? Which everyday object was once considered a luxury only the wealthy could afford? Is it A, a mirror, B, a spoon, or C, a mirror? No, C, a pillow. There we go. A, a mirror. Stop that music already. For now. A, a mirror, B, a spoon, or C, a pillow. Okay, you can come back now. Ruth at ucb.co.uk or let me know on WhatsApp 01782 922 220.
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4: I'm Simon Cooper, Mission Director of Refreshment UK. As I cope with a chronic illness, God has led me to a passage in Romans chapter 5 that really encourages me. You see, there, I read that suffering produces perseverance. Perseverance produces character, and character produces hope. And that hope is in one that never, ever disappoints. Over time, I've begun to recognize that my hope and the one that never disappoints is Jesus. And actually, when I go through times of great suffering, I find myself reflecting on him and responding to him. On that journey that I have to go through, he remains so close. And that's why, even though it's hard and a challenging theology, I can give glory in my sufferings, because in it I draw nearer to the one who's been there before.
0: And here's your reminder of your MCQ for this Tuesday. Which everyday object was once considered a luxury that only the wealthy could afford? Is it A, a mirror, B, a spoon, or C, a pillow? Send your answers, including what you're having for tea, if you like, and where you're listening in from, on ruth@ucb.co.uk, or send a WhatsApp on 01782 922 220.

Yay! Life Church Worship and life to me. Okay, time for the answer to your MCQ for this Tuesday. Which everyday object was once considered a luxury only the wealthy could afford? Was it A, the mirror, B, the spoon, or C, the pillow? I guess it depends on what you've got in that pillow of yours. Very expensive down. The answer, though, is a mirror. A big congratulations to Anthony, who is on his travels, not too far from UCB Broadcasting today, in fact, listening in from Stoke-on-Trent. Also, big hello to Mike, listening in from Radcliffe-on-Trent. Any other people living on the Trent? On a Trent? enjoying some mackerel salad for tea. Oh, you know what, Mike? You have given me an idea for my tea. I've got some mackerel in the fridge at home, and I think I will whip up a mackerel salad when I get home. Big congratulations to Steve, though, first in with a correct answer. So, before modern glassmaking, large mirrors were handmade and extremely expensive. Until the 19th century, making a large, clear mirror was incredibly difficult. The glass had to be perfectly flat, free from bubbles and distortions, and then coated on the back with a reflective layer, originally made from tin and mercury. And the process required highly skilled craftsmen. It could often take weeks or even months. In the 16th and 17th centuries, a large mirror was usually a status symbol. And one of the most famous examples is the Hall of Mirrors in the Palace of Versailles, completed in the 1680s for Louis XIV. It contains 357 mirrors, an astonishing display at the time, when each one was hugely expensive. For centuries, the finest mirrors in Europe came from the Venetian island of Murano. The mirror makers were guarded their techniques so carefully that the Venetian government reportedly forbade the skilled glassmakers from leaving the city. If they tried to take their secrets abroad, they could face severe punishment. Everything changed in the 1800s. Industrial glassmaking and improved silver coating techniques made the mirrors a lot cheaper to produce, and suddenly ordinary families could own mirrors. They became common in homes, shops, and schools, and wherever you go these days. Even the glass you walk past, those shop fronts, those are a mirror. There you go, the everyday item, once considered a luxury and only bought by the wealthy, was a mirror. Nice one, Steve. First in with the correct answer today.

0: Rivers and Robots and Discovery. I do love their music. We've got a brand new track that was added to the playlist at the start of this month, Michael Bethany, on the way, and then taking a look at one of the big stories in the news.
1: I won't focus on the details.

0: at 6:30 on UCB2. It's time for us to take a look at the big story in the news across the UK. Today has come close to breaking the UK's all-time June record temperature of 35.6 degrees Celsius. It was set in the famed summer of 1976. With heat warnings in place for the next few days, it's expected that record will fall before the weekend. With more on this, here's UCB News reporter Rob Westall.
1: An amber weather warning for heat is in place for most of England and Wales. Some schools closed due to the hot weather and some trains were delayed or cancelled this morning, causing disruption for commuters. Employment lawyer Lucy Needham says bosses must make changes.
2: We should be seeing employers increasing the access to cold water, to air cooling equipment, giving employees extra breaks, access to shaded area and potentially a dress down from usual formal attire.
1: Climate scientist Ed Hawkins admits the UK will struggle.
3: Our society and the infrastructure on which it depends is not designed for this climate. We need to adapt to the new conditions that we will face.
1: From 9 a.m. tomorrow and Thursday, a rare red heat warning is in place for southern and central England and parts of Wales, where it could reach up to 40 degrees Celsius in some areas. A red warning is the most severe level of alert, indicating dangerous weather is expected with a high likelihood of risk to life. The Met Office says services like water, mobile phones and electricity could be affected. Deputy Chief Forecaster Mark Sidaway says there'll be no respite.
4: We're also having sustained long-duration heatwave events. So that means it's really, really warm at night, making them feel really uncomfortable as well. Also, the humidity will be very high, much higher than it was in the July 2022 heatwave, and that will make a real difference, making people feel even more uncomfortable.
1: But some respite can be found in some churches. Seven medieval places of worship on the Oxfordshire and Buckinghamshire border open to offer cool spaces to their local communities. During May's heatwave, the Reverend Gemma Beasley said it didn't just help people keep cool.
5: We've got some of our older people here too, who, if they weren't here, they'd be sat on their own at home, probably just dozing off in front of the telly, feeling too hot. It's not just getting out of the heat of the house, it's the social contact as well.
1: As well as amber and red weather warnings, there are also lots of safety advice when it comes to swimming in open water. During May's heatwave, 19 people died after getting into difficulty in cold water, mostly children and teenagers. Andy Ainsworth, head of Aqua Sports, a Christian ministry which offers youngsters the chance to try water sports, is urging young people not to swim and supervised. She lost her brother in similar circumstances.
6: Don't ever go into water unless you have got the right people, the right equipment, and it looking lovely and feeling like it might be refreshing is not a good enough excuse to go in. As a family myself who has been affected by that, it keeps happening, and how we get that message out there is important.
1: People gathering to watch England's latest World Cup match tonight against Ghana will no doubt feel the heat. The weather is also having an impact on players and fans at the tournament, where earlier this morning, France's match against Iraq was suspended for 2 hours. Rules in the US mean play must stop if there is lightning within 8 miles of a stadium. The rules in place in some parts of the UK will mean many things in our lives will be disrupted in the next few days too. Rob Westall, UCB News.
0: 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And for more stories of hope beyond the headlines, go to the news section of our UCB Player app.

Maybe the weather is helping you just a little bit to slow down. It's August rain on UCB. Time for our moment of reflection. And this evening it comes from Jay John. He writes on jayjohn.com. His latest blog post is, "When politics disappoints, where do we turn?" An election takes place, a new leader emerges, promises are made, expectations rise, supporters celebrate, critics complain, commentators speculate, and for a brief moment, it appears that a new chapter has begun. Then reality arrives. That's not cynicism, it is simply history. Every generation seems tempted to believe that the right leader, the right party, or the right policy will finally solve society's deepest problems. It looks to politics to bring security, prosperity, justice, and stability. And in many ways, that is understandable. Politics matters. Decisions made in Parliament affect our schools, hospitals, communities, economy, and countless aspects of daily life. Good government is a gift. Bad government is a reminder to pray. But while politics is important, it was never designed to carry the weight of our deepest hopes. That is where disappointment often begins. The problem is not politics itself. The problem is expecting politics to do what it cannot. Governments can pass laws, but they cannot make people good. They can improve systems, but they cannot remove selfishness. They can build roads, but they cannot build character. They can increase prosperity, but they cannot guarantee peace. The great challenge facing humanity has never merely been political. It has always been personal. Many years ago, the writer G.K. Chesterton was asked, "What is wrong with the world?" His reply was disarmingly simple, "Dear sir, I am." That cuts through 1,000 political arguments. The deepest problem in the world is not simply out there. It is also in here. It is found within every human heart. The Bible has always been refreshingly realistic about this. It teaches that all of us are flawed, which means every institution we create will also be flawed. Businesses, schools, churches, governments, anywhere human beings gather, imperfection arrives shortly afterwards. One of the safest assumptions you can make in this life is if human beings are involved, disappointment

will eventually be involved too. That includes politicians. Now, before anyone accuses me of being anti-politics, let me be clear. Christians should care about society. We should vote. We should pray for our leaders. We should seek justice, defend the vulnerable, and contribute positively to public life. The Bible tells us to pray for those in authority, but the Bible never tells us to worship them. In Psalm 146 and verse 3, we read, "Don't put your confidence in powerful people. There is no help for you there." That is not a command to withdraw from society. It's a warning against misplaced trust. Politics is important, but politics makes a terrible savior. The ballot box is important. Perhaps that's why political disappointment can feel so painful. Often, without realizing it, we have asked politicians to carry hopes that only God can carry. We expect them to provide certainty in an uncertain world. We expect them to solve problems rooted deep within human nature. We expect them to create a kind of earthly paradise. But no prime minister, president, parliament, or political party has ever been able to do that, nor will they. The Christian faith offers something different. It offers hope without illusion. It invites us to engage seriously with the world while remembering that our ultimate confidence lies elsewhere. Our hope is not anchored in opinion polls. It is not secured by election results. It is not determined by who occupies Downing Street, Westminster, Washington, or any other seat of earthly power. Our hope is anchored in Jesus Christ. Prime ministers change, governments change, policies change, public opinion changes. But Jesus Christ is the same yesterday, today, and forever. The truth gives Christians a unique perspective. We can care deeply about becoming consumed. We can disagree without becoming disagreeable. We can work for change without placing our faith in it. We can face uncertainty without losing hope. And perhaps that is exactly what our increasingly anxious world needs. Not more outrage, not more tribalism, not more despair. After all, outrage is often little more than anger looking for an audience. And cynicism, though fashionable, has never fixed a single problem. What our world desperately needs is a deeper foundation, a steadier hope, a greater confidence. And so when politics disappoints, where do we turn? Not to cynicism, not to despair, not to endless frustration. We turn to Christ, the one who never breaks a promise, the one who never changes his character, the one whose wisdom is perfect, whose love is constant, and whose purposes cannot be thwarted. Every election reminds us that politics is important. Every disappointment reminds us that politics is not ultimate. For while politicians may occasionally leave us shaking our heads, God never leaves us wondering whether He can be trusted. History is not ultimately in the hands of politicians. History is ultimately in the hands of God. And that is very good news indeed. You can read that on jjohn.com.

0: Rosacea Massey and Tremble. Just after 10 to 7, we've got the Southern Gospel Spotlight with Samuel on the way from 7 o'clock. Have yourself a wonderful rest of Tuesday evening. I'm back here on your radio from 4 o'clock and definitely looking forward to the football. God bless and good night.
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8: Hi, my name's Rob Wall and I'm a speaker, writer and coach. I think it's really key that we live by priorities and not by pressures. One of the prayers I try to pray daily is, Lord, teach me how to number my days. It echoes David's words in the Psalms, and it's all about living by our priorities and not by our pressures, because time is our greatest asset. It's our greatest resource. It's something we can never get back. In fact, time is a seed that can be sown into the ground in order to achieve a harvest that is God's desired outcome and will for our lives. Once I've discovered that my time can be used to invest in others, to give energy to God's purposes, and to impact the world, I can be careful about who I give my yes to and who I give my no to. So Lord, today, teach us to number our days.

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1: From the Sky News Centre at 7, a 14-year-old boy has been arrested on suspicion of murdering a girl who went missing in South Wales at the weekend. The victim, who's been named only as Lily by police, was found dead in Blina last night, 2 days after she was last seen. Hundreds of schools are planning to close or shut early over the next few days, with warnings for extreme heat and record temperatures. A red alert has been issued for parts of England and Wales, which takes effect tomorrow. Simon Kidwell from the National Association of Head Teachers says it's a matter for each school to decide. He admits budgets are tight for infrastructure updates.
2: If I've got any more money to spend in schools, I may look at adding air conditioning to a couple more classrooms. It is so much better in those classrooms that have air conditioning. So in terms of the flexibility I have to spend money on the school building, I'm going to consider that.
1: Andy Burnham's met Sir Keir Starmer as he prepares for Downing Street. It's also emerged the likely next Prime Minister is to receive government briefings as part of efforts to aid the transition of power. Nicola Sturgeon's estranged husband's been jailed for embezzling £400,000 of SNP funds. The party's former chief executive was told by the judge he'd committed a calculated crime of dishonesty. While fans at home are experiencing a heatwave, England go into tonight's second game at the World Cup against Ghana in very different conditions. Thomas Tuchel's men will be playing in drizzly Boston in temperatures in the high teens. These supporters in the city are making the most of it.
3: It'll be like home today. We'll be playing like in winter weather, I guess.
4: We've got our ponchos.
5: Yeah, ponchos are ready.
3: That was the first thing in the suitcase, yeah.
5: Yeah, it's literally mad. Everyone's just like so excited and everyone, there's just like a vibe in the city.
1: Ticket site StubHub's been ordered to refund 50,000 UK customers. It's also been fined by the competition regulator, which says it charged illegal hidden fees throughout much of 2025. £590,000 will be given back. That's the latest. I'm Faye Rowlands.
6: From the Bible, and God is able to bless you abundantly, so that in all things at all times, having all that you need, you will abound in every good work. 2 Corinthians 9:8.

A Hallelujah Homecoming. Wilburn and Wilburn, son and father, singing together. And I think it's a lovely collaboration. We love the sound of it. And what a great start to this week's edition of the Southern Gospel Spotlight with the dateline of the 23rd of June. A very, very good evening. Thanks for your company. And it's a warm one, particularly if you're listening here in the UK. I'm sure it is further afield as well. Very, very warm indeed. Well, tonight, hopefully we've got some cool music on the way. Problem is, though, the songs I often play get you dancing, so that's not really going to help, is it? But I'll play them nonetheless, because tonight on the show we're going to have the music from the Isaacs, the Hoppers, the Cathedral Quartet, Jeff and Sherry Easter, one of my favourites, can't wait to play that, and a bit of Karen Peck and New River as well. So, yeah, looking forward to that. But first, let's join Carolina Blue, and I'm going to wait on Jesus. What are you waiting for this evening?

Oh, yes. Love that bit of bluegrass as we bring that as part of our Southern Gospel program with Carolina Blue. And I'm going to wait on Jesus. Well, it's time to be more traditional now with our Southern Gospel sound as we introduce you to the Isaacs, multi-award-winning group. They blend, actually, gospel, country, bluegrass, and a little bit of folk in there as well. Well, back in 2020, they released an album called Songs for the Times, which I think is quite apt, really. And this song was used in that, and it uses the biblical story of Israel wandering into the wilderness as a metaphor for difficult seasons in life. And we know that 2020 was one of those. But during that time, God really spoke to us and spoke to the group, the Isaacs. So let's enjoy The Wilderness.

0: The song's first, and Let the Valley Teach You How to Sing. If you have just joined us, a very good evening and welcome to this week's edition of the Southern Gospel Spotlight. Well, we're going to teach you how to sing. We've got plenty of songs between now and 8 o'clock to enjoy and indeed to learn. Now, would you believe that there is a Southern Gospel song that doesn't really mention it, but has the kind of imagery of boxing? I was a little bit surprised when I first heard it. Then I thought, yeah, I get it. Absolutely, I get it. But also, it's like boxing. It's all about God being the champion. And there's a corner, you know, and God fights for us. He is the champion. Well, this song first appeared way back in 1987 on the Symphony of Praise album. And it portrays Jesus as an undefeated champion, entering an arena and ultimately rising in victory. The all-time undisputed, undefeated champion of love.
1: In this corner, robed in white, stands a champion. And he is the all-time undisputed, undefeated champion of love.

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No wonder the angels rejoice to know my sins have been covered by the crimson flow. My favourite line in that song. And now I'm feeling fine. You're listening to the Southern Gospel. I don't know why it makes me laugh every time. Now I'm feeling fine. Yeah. Well, of course, that's what the Lord does every day. Makes us feel fine. It's time to slow things down just a little bit now as we join the arenas. And when I get home,

Vintage. Vintage. The Lanny Wolf Trio here on UCB2. Coming up to 20 minutes to 8. I hope you're enjoying the programme tonight. Squeezing in lots of new songs. Next week, we're looking at some more brand new songs. But tonight, a few classics that I hope that you are enjoying. Now, an interesting title for a song is Maybe. What is meant by maybe? Maybe. Well, this is an independent release. And Jessica Ingram has blessed us for many years on the show. And I know that this song came in and I thought, it's a little different than what we normally play. But it's powerful and I love the meaning behind it. So that's why I'm going to play it for you right now. She's got a great voice.

I mean, don't ask me why that's one of my all-time favourite Southern Gospel songs. It just is. I love their sound. You know, they love one another and they love Jesus, and that really comes across in every song that they bring us. That is Tavern to a Temple. Now, with this hot weather, and when it eventually rains, we often get a little bit of thunder, don't we? Hot weather, thunder, normally go hand in hand. Well, Jim and Melissa Brady released, way back in 2021, on the album Ever Faithful, a song called Thunder. And basically, it's about God thundering in situations where only divine intervention can bring breakthrough and deliverance. And I love that. You know, God's voice thunders. People pay attention, and that's what it's all about.

Well, tonight we have really enjoyed worshipping and praising Jesus with Worship with a Southern Sound. I hope that you have enjoyed it. I certainly have. We'll be back next Tuesday night as we bring you more Southern Gospel. But in the meantime, and in between time, remember to keep it country. Remember, Jesus loves you. And singing us out tonight is the wonderful trio, it's High Road.

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2: From the Sky News Centre at 8, police in Wales have arrested a 14-year-old boy on suspicion of murder after the body of a missing girl was found yesterday. The 14-year-old girl, named only as Lily, was found in the Dufferin Park area of Blina last night. The chief of the UN has warned London is cooking, as today could see the hottest June day on record. And amber alerts come into force ahead of a red one tomorrow, with temperatures expected to hit 40 degrees in parts of England and Wales. Antonio Guterres told the London Climate Action that week that things must change.
3: Here in London, the city of Dickens, it is clear that our world is facing a tale of two crises. Climate crisis, pushing us deeper toward higher temperature, and an energy crisis, exposing the folly of a world hooked on hydrocarbons.
2: Sir Keir Starmer has met his likely successor, Andy Burnham, after promising a smooth transition of power following his resignation yesterday. The former Greater Manchester mayor could be in number 10 by mid-July if he's uncontested for the Labour leadership. US TV presenter Savannah Guthrie has made an emotional on-air plea after a ransom note claimed her missing mother was dead. It's believed 86-year-old Nancy was taken from her home in January. England kick off their second Group L game at the World Cup in an hour when they take on Ghana. Joe Rawson is in Boston.
4: England know a win would secure their place in the last 32, and the fans here are confident.
5: After the first game, I think it's coming home. I really do.
4: Thomas Tuchel says he's hoping they can carry the momentum from the win against Croatia.
6: A very different game than the Croatia game, and we have to be ready.
4: Captain Harry Kane starts as he looks to add to his two goals in the tournament so far.
2: Billionaire philanthropist Michael Bloomberg has pledged nearly £200 million towards protecting the world's oceans. He says he wants to close the gap between government's commitments and action. That's the latest. I'm Faye Rowlands.
7: From the Bible. For he has rescued us from the dominion of darkness and brought us into the kingdom of the Son he loves, in whom we have redemption, the forgiveness of sins. Colossians 1:13-14.

KXC and Tom Eccleshaw there with By Faith here on UCB2. It is indeed 6 minutes past eight this Tuesday, the 23rd of June. And boy, it's been a warm one, hasn't it? I think that's putting it mildly. I hope you've managed to keep cool and hopefully, try and keep cool tonight as you rest. But not quite yet, because it is now time for worship and the word. My name's Becky Prophet and I'm here with you till 11. I'm going to tell you, as always, what you can expect on the show after I play you this from Lou Fellingham.

way this Tuesday evening at 9:10. We've got day two of the Bible quiz, sticking in the book. Of 1 Thessalonians all this week. Do get ready for that. And then at 9:30, Jeff Vines will be here with an encouraging word. Then at 10:10, as always, we've got the UCB word for today. And at 10:30, I've got an evening reflection to bring you. But coming up

0: Jersey once again, as Greg Donaldson brings us part two of a series he started yesterday called Heavenly Spark. But this evening, we're looking at Philippians 2, verse 13, and he's asking us, what motivates us?
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2: Hello there. We're talking about the heavenly spark. There is something from God inside a Christian that makes them want to serve Him, that gives them energy, that sparks and motivates them to do things. That's the heavenly spark. And in this series of talks, we're trying to say, why do you do what you do? Now, this is a topic that the world and psychologists and motivational speakers have studied at length. There are books written about it, about what makes me do what I do. What is it that motivates me, that makes me get up in the morning, or that makes me more motivated? And people often use it, especially those in leadership and management, to try and say, how do I motivate my employees? How do I motivate my team? How do I get people to be excited about what we're doing and to give energy and commitment? How do I do that? So the world says it's often about your needs. They say, if I can find out what your need is your need security? Is it safety? Is it money? Is it teamwork? What is your need? And then if I can fulfill it, you'll be motivated. And they say that most of our actions are to try and fulfill a need. I just need this thing, so I'm going to work hard to get it. There was a movie recently by Disney called Inside Out and Inside Out 2, where they looked at the inside thoughts and emotions of a young girl, and they said, what is it that makes her do what she does? Is it her beliefs? Is it her past experiences? Is it her sense of self-worth and who she is? Is it outside peer pressure, emotions, thoughts, all these different things? And they tried to explain what makes us do what we do. We are saying in this series, the Bible gives us amazing answers. There's a couple of really important verses. The first is Philippians 2, verse 13, which says, God is working in you to will and to do according to His good pleasure. And that word working is the Greek word energy, and it means there's a dynamo inside of you, making you want to do what God wants and making you able to do what God wants. It's the most amazing verse. And that's the heavenly spark, the heavenly dynamo within you. But then there's another verse, which is 2 Corinthians 9, verse 7. It says, each of you should give what you have decided in your heart to give, not reluctantly or under compulsion, for God loves a cheerful giver. It says that we can be under compulsion from the outside, but God's plan is for it to come from the inside. Inside Out is actually a very good title. It's got to come from the inside. God wants us to give what we've decided in our heart, not reluctantly or under compulsion. In other words, not because I'm being cajoled or forced or manipulated or influenced by others, but the influence comes from within. Finding my holy why, finding my heavenly spark. So we're going to look at four or five different things that motivate us, that cause us to do what we do. And last week, we looked at outside forces. So today, I'd like you to picture a boat sailing on the sea. The illustration we're going to use is of a boat being blown along by the wind, and there's a rudder and there's a captain on this boat, on this yacht, on this sailing ship, and it's blowing along and it's going well. Last week, we said that we can be motivated. Some people are more motivated by outside forces than inside forces. And the illustration of that is, does the wind carry that boat wherever the wind wants to go? Or does peer pressure from other boats around about cause the boat to follow the crowd of the other boats? That's what we said last week, is that sometimes we are more influenced by the outside than by the inside. There's a verse in Proverbs 25. It says, whoever has no rule over his own spirit is like a city broken down without walls. We can see from this that God's desire is not that we just follow the crowd, not that we are like wandering sheep that go wherever the rest of the flock go, but rather that from within us, he who has no rule over his own spirit is like a city with the walls broken down. Rather, we rule from within, but guided by God's heavenly spark. So the shepherd is not outside, and it's not the sheep around that are telling us where to go. It's the shepherd's voice on the inside, and he gives us the energy. And the picture of the ship is that the ship shouldn't be blown wherever the wind goes or fear what other boats are doing and thinking. I'm not influenced by peer pressure. I'm not influenced by circumstances. I'm not looking outside for my guidance and saying, what should I do? Tell me circumstances. Tell me people. Tell me other things that are going on around me. No, it's from within. The captain of the ship with the rudder should guide that ship. And we know that sailing ships, even if the wind is blowing against them, they can tack into the wind and find a way to go forwards using the rudder and using the set of the sails. And that's what God's desire is. Each of us should give what he has decided in his heart, not because others are telling him to or circumstances are telling him to. A person should rule his own spirit rather than just being a city with walls broken down, that anyone can come in and influence you. Ephesians 4 says that when we're mature, we're not blown around by every wind of teaching and the cunning and craftiness of deceitful people. So last week was about outside versus inside. This week, I'm going to say, what motivates you? You might think it's inside, but it might be your body instead of the heavenly spark. So last week was outside forces, and we spoke about how the fear of man is a snare, but when we trust in the Lord, we can press on, even if others around us don't agree or are doing different things. But this week, we're saying, what about inside? You may say, I'm not influenced by outside forces. I'm a ship that's not blown around by the wind, but what about your own ship? Maybe you have a rudder that is bent, and it's not causing you to sail straight. Maybe your own body lets you down. Maybe your appetites let you down. Maybe you have a habit or an addiction that pushes you along in a direction that you never wanted to go. Maybe you've just found within yourself a bent to do things wrong. You know, the Bible talks of that using a word iniquity. There are several words in the Bible for sin. There is transgression, there is sin, there is iniquity. And the word iniquity comes from a word that means bent. And Lamentations 5 says, our fathers have sinned and we bear their iniquity. David says, I was born in sin. There is something within us where even if we try our best, our rudder is bent and we try to go straight, but we find that we are pulled off course. And so the wind may be blowing, the captain of the ship may be setting the sails and setting the rudder in the correct direction, but he finds that he keeps going off course. And if he leaves it and he just follows where the rudder wants to go, he finds that he's just going around and around in a circle. I believe that there are many Christians who have the heavenly spark within them, who have God's energy, power, desire, purpose within them. And their mind wants to do what's right. And they're not going to be influenced by circumstances or people around them, but their own body lets them down. And Paul spoke about this in Romans chapter 7. He spoke at length about this. He says in verse 5, for when we were in the flesh, the sinful passions which were aroused by the law were at work in our members to bear fruit to death. He says, when he says in the flesh, what he's meaning is I can either get my energy source from my body, my own willpower, my own strength, and my five senses. That's in the flesh. Or I can get it from the heavenly spark, the spirit within. He says, when we were in the flesh, and I believe this is Paul speaking even after he became a Christian. It's definitely before, but also after. I think he's saying that when he relies on his own strength, his own flesh, his own ability, he doesn't succeed. He says, when we were in the flesh, the sinful passions which were aroused by the law, now that's an interesting one, were at work in our members to bear fruit to death. I believe you can relate to this because I can as well. I have had times where I want to do the right thing, but my body lets me down. And it's not just my body, it's my mind and my emotions that have been trained to go the wrong way by my body. He goes on to say, what shall we say then? Is the law sin? Certainly not. On the contrary, I would not have known sin except through the law, for I would not have known covetousness. Well, that's actually the word lust. Unless the law said, you shall not covet. But sin, taking the opportunity by the commandment, produced in me all manner of evil desire, for apart from the law, sin was dead. He says, I was in the flesh, I was trying to do good, and then I found an outside law, the Ten Commandments, that said, thou shalt not covet, and I tried to apply the law. It's like an x-ray, the law. It tells me where the bone is broken and where I'm going off track, but it's not the cure. I can't wrap the x-ray around the broken bone and expect it to heal it. When I tried to apply more rules to myself, it actually made the sin worse. It made me want to sin even more. And verse 14, he says, for we know that the law is spiritual, but I am carnal, sold under sin. He says, the law is of that same material as the inner heavenly spark within me, but I am carnal or fleshly. I am sold under sin, he says. For what I am doing, I do not understand. For what I will to do, that I do not practice. But what I hate, that I do. If then I do what I will not to do, I agree that the law with the law that it is good. But now it is no longer I who do it, but sin that dwells in me. He says that my rudder is bent. And friends, the good news today, you know, 1 Corinthians 10 says, no temptation has seized you except what is common to man. You're not alone. I think we should be more honest in saying these things. Paul is so honest in this passage in Romans 7, where he says, these are the struggles I have. In another place, he says, who is tempted and I do not burn with temptation? He was very honest that right up until the end of his life, his body, the bent rudder, was still trying to push him off track. And he goes on in these verses to describe it. He says in verse 18, for I know that in me, that is in my flesh, nothing good dwells, for to will is present with me, but how to perform what is good, I do not find. For the good that I will to do, I do not do, but the evil I will not to do, that I practice. And he says, it's sin that's dwelling within him. Verse 21, I find then a law that evil is present with me, the one who wills to do good. For I delight in the law of God according to my inward man. He says his mind and his heart want to please God. I delight in the law according to my inward man. But I see another law or another force, another energy, another power at work in my members, warring against the law of my mind and bringing me into captivity to the law of sin, which is in my members. He says his body lets him down and his emotions and thoughts. O wretched man that I am, who will deliver me from this body of death? How will I be set free? And verse 25, I thank God through Jesus Christ our Lord. So then, with my mind, I myself serve the law of God, but with the flesh, the law of sin. And he's going to give us the solution in the next few verses. So let me just try and summarize by talking about what the Bible means when it talks about our flesh and our spirit. The first thing is that it is my body. He mentions his members and his body several times in this. I see another law in my members, warring against the law of my mind. For I know that in me, in my flesh, nothing good dwells. So he definitely says that it's part of his body, but it's more than that. It makes us want to sin. There's an energy within it. Galatians 5 verse 19 says, the works of the flesh are evident. Adultery, fornication, uncleanness, lewdness, idolatry, sorcery, hatred, contentions, jealousies, outbursts of wrath, selfish ambitions, dissensions, heresies, envy, murders, drunkenness, revelries, and the like. And he says that these are the things that come out of our flesh. You say to me, why is this, Greg? Well, we're born in a world that has been going against God and away from God for generations. We're born with a body that has been damaged by sin. And so there's a bentness within us, every single one of us. Then after I was born, I started choosing sin. And I started training my emotions and my mind and my body to sin and to go against God and to rely on myself. And then other people started influencing me. And then the devil started getting a foothold as well, because Ephesians 4 says that when we sin, the devil can get us. He has some place within us that he can start to influence us. He loves to hurt us through sin, but then he uses that hurt to make us want to sin more. And we go to sin to heal the hurt rather than going to God. And so there's this vicious cycle. We're born in a world full of sin. We're born in a body that's bent towards sin. We have trained ourselves and our emotions to sin. And then the devil gets involved and he tricks us through pleasures of sin to think that actually sin is the answer, whereas sin is the problem. And then lastly, he uses God's law against us. You know, the Ten Commandments that tell us how we're supposed to live, he uses it to condemn us and to make us feel guilty. So what did God do? Well, Romans 8 says this, therefore, there is now no condemnation to those who are in Christ Jesus. He uses the word therefore because everything up to this point in the book of Romans, he's been talking about how in our own self-effort, we can never obey God's law. And so Jesus died on the cross to forgive us, to pay the price for our sin, to make us clean on the inside, and to put this heavenly spark within us. He says, there's no condemnation who do not walk according to the flesh, but according to the Spirit. He says, my part in this is to switch from relying on my own body for energy and truth and desire, and to switch to the Spirit, the heavenly spark within me. Verse 2, for the law of the Spirit of life in Christ Jesus has made me free from the law of sin and death. Now, this is interesting. He says that law of sin and death, which he described in the previous verses and the previous chapter, of this thing in my body that makes me want to sin, he says there's a bigger law, a stronger law called the law of the Spirit of life in Christ Jesus. Inside you, the heavenly spark is stronger than the law of sin and death in my members. But I've got to allow it to work itself out. Verse 3, for what the law, the Ten Commandments, could not do, in that it was weak through the flesh, in other words, I was relying on my own strength and my own five senses to obey God's external Ten Commandments, and so I could never do it. He says, the law could never help me and make me righteous, but God did by sending his Son in the likeness of sinful flesh. On account of sin, he condemned sin in the flesh, that the righteous requirement of the law might be fulfilled in us who do not walk according to the flesh, but according to the Spirit. He says, God has made a way. There's a greater law. You know, the law of gravity keeps an airplane on the ground, on the runway. But if that plane goes fast enough, the law of aerodynamics makes it overcome the law of gravity. Another way of saying that is your sailing boat with your bent rudder can't go straight. But if you let the heavenly energy of God, the spark of God, the power of God, power your boat fast enough, it overcomes that bent rudder and the rudder goes straight and you're able to go straight. There's a law within you that is stronger. He says in verse 5, for those who live according to the flesh set their minds on the things of the flesh. In other words, I wake up in the morning and I say, what is true? Who am I really? What do I want? I can either look at my flesh, which was trained the wrong way, or I can look at the Spirit. He says, but those who live according to the Spirit set their minds on the things of the Spirit. For to be carnally minded is death, but to be spiritually minded is life and peace. And now I'm just going to give you four answers, four solutions to the problem that we all have. We all have this problem. Number one, get the heavenly spark within you. Get the heavenly spark within you. Philippians 2 verse 12 says, therefore, my beloved, as you have always obeyed, not as in my presence only, but now much more in my absence, work out your salvation with fear and trembling, for it is God who works with energy in you, both to will and to do for his good pleasure. Get that spark. Just say, Lord Jesus, I'm sorry I've sinned. Forgive me. Thank you for your death on the cross. Put your Spirit within me and change me on the inside. Get the heavenly spark. And when we do that, we're free from condemnation. You know, the devil will try and use guilt to say, you're useless. You're the only one. You're worse than everyone else. And we need to say, I'm free from condemnation. Romans 8 says, therefore, there is now no condemnation. Jesus, your blood is enough. Jesus, you paid the price. Your death on the cross was more powerful than my sin, and you have made me righteous, and I receive it and I accept it. And even if we fall down, even if we fall, if we confess our sins, he is faithful and just to forgive us. We need to say, thank you for this heavenly spark. That's number one. Number two, learn to retrain your body. Learn to retrain your body. 1 Thessalonians 4 verse 3 says, this is the will of God, your sanctification, that you should abstain from sexual immorality, that each of you should know how to possess his own vessel in sanctification and honor. And other versions say, learn how to control your own body. And that's what the Greek actually means. If you look at the tenses of the Greek there, where it says know how to possess your body, it's saying learn how to control this body, retrain your body. You know, there's one of the fruits of the Spirit. In Galatians 5, it talks about the Spirit produces fruit in our lives, things like love and joy and peace and patience. One of those is self-control. A man who has no rule over his own spirit is like a city with his walls broken down. God wants to put that heavenly spark within you so that you can learn to control your own body, so that you can retrain your body. And I want to encourage you not to be too hard on yourself. It takes at least 40 days to make a new habit. And if you fall, just get back up again and keep going and retrain yourself. And a big part of this is retraining your thinking. You know, Romans 12 says that we need to renew our minds. Do not be conformed to this world. Don't be a boat that's blown by this world's thinking, but be transformed by the renewing of your mind, that you may prove or show or work out what is God's good, pleasing, acceptable, and perfect will. This means that as I change my thinking by reading God's word, by worshiping him, by listening to him and talking to him, as I renew my mind starts to change, and that's the control center of my life. And what happens is I'm no longer blown around by the world, but it makes me able to retrain my body and my emotions and my thoughts. What I'm looking at as my source of strength and joy and peace moves from what this world can offer to what God can offer. So that's number two, is learn to retrain your body, and don't be too hard on yourself. If you fall, just get up again. Number three is cultivate self-control. Cultivate self-control. I said that it's one of the fruits of the Spirit is self-control, and we can cultivate it. You know, Jesus said in Matthew 26, verse 41, the disciples were supposed to be praying with him late at night, on the night before he was crucified, and they kept falling asleep. He says, could you not pray with me for 1 hour? And then he said, watch and pray, or stay awake. That word watch means stay awake and pray, lest you enter into temptation. The spirit indeed is willing, but the flesh is weak. Friends, there are a couple of things we can do to cultivate self-control, to make our willpower stronger. One of them is praying. One of them is praying late or long. Set yourself a goal. I'm going to pray for an hour. I'm going to pray at midnight. Another thing is fasting. You know, when you give up a meal or you give up something, you give up food or a certain type of food for a day or whatever it is, you are telling your body, body, you're not in control. I am in control, and I'm doing this for God, not to try and earn salvation or something from God. I'm doing this to prove that God is in control, and I honor him above your desires. And as we do this, as we cultivate self-control, one of the other things that I like to encourage people to do is be a person of your word. If you say yes, you will do something, make sure you carry it through, even if a better offer comes along, even if it's not easy. You know, the Bible says that a man who swears to his own hurt is pleasing to God. That means if I give my word, I will do it even if it costs me something. My son had promised to play music at somebody's wedding, and then he got offered the chance to play sport for his country on that same day. And he said, I cannot play the sport because I've given my word that I'm going to be doing this thing for this person. That is cultivating self-control, saying, I'm going to train myself and my will to be strong. You may say to me, I have such weak willpower. I can't do anything. Friends, it's a fruit of the Spirit. There's a heavenly spark within you. Philippians 2:13 says, God is energizing you inside to will and to do according to his good pleasure. God wants to make your willpower strong. It's not just that we say, oh, well, I'm passive. If God wants it to happen, it'll happen. Oh, well, I'll just be blown around. I'll just go with the flow. I'll just see where I feel like going. No, God wants your self-control to be strong,

0: because your will is strong if you allow it to be strong. And then the last thing is set your mind on the Spirit. Let God's Spirit say what you want to do. Say, God, what do you want to do? I'm not doing this out of guilt or fear or because other people will see it or because other people are telling me to. Lord, what do you want me to do? Is it to pray? Is it to give? Is it to do good things? Be positively motivated. Do you remember that ship? I said, if you get the power of God's Spirit pushing that ship fast enough, it makes the rudder go straight. Be positively motivated by the Spirit. Set your mind on the Spirit. Say, I'm going to let the positive things of God move me and empower me and motivate me more than looking at my sin and how guilty I am, more than looking at my flesh and what it wants to do. I'm going to say, God, what is the exciting adventure you've got for me today? And when we go with the positive energy of the heavenly spark, it will overcome. The law of the Spirit of life inside you is greater than the law of sin and death in your members. Friends, what motivates you? Is it outside forces or inside? Even if it's inside, is it your body, your flesh that's bent and twisted, or is it this heavenly spark within you?
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0: Brian and Katie Torwalt there with When You Walk Into the Room. And I hope you were encouraged in tonight's Word of Hope. Back with the Lighthouse Church we are. And Greg Donaldson was reminding us that it is the Spirit who dwells within us that gives us strength and helps us with our self-control, you know, helping us to live in a way that honours Christ. And Greg Donaldson will be back with part three of this series called A Heavenly Spark tomorrow at 8:15.
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5: Hi, Andy Elms here from Family Church and greatbiglife.co.uk. It's good for us to always understand that the Lord is still the Lord in the scatterings as He is in the gatherings. When we read in Acts chapter 8 verse 1, we read about the early church that had become formatted in its meetings, suddenly becoming scattered. But the Lord was as much in the scattering as He was in their gathering, because the Lord used that scattering to send the disciples and the followers of Christ into places that they maybe wouldn't have gone to before. We need to celebrate that the Lord is the Lord when we gather, but also when we're scattered to different places. He has an agenda to use us in our scatterings, and like it encourages us in Romans 8:28, but God's at work in all things for our good. So today let's celebrate that He's the Lord in the midst of our gatherings, but also He's still Lord using us when we're scattered to different places. God bless. Have a great day.

The news at 9 o'clock will be on the way in just a few moments. But stick with me, especially if you want to play along with the Bible quiz coming our way at 9:10. And also coming our way, we've got music from John Mark McMillan, Danny Gokey, and ICF Worship still to come here on your Used to Be Too.

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1: From the Sky News Centre at 9, a teenager has been arrested on suspicion of murdering a 14-year-old girl in Gwent. The victim, identified only as Lily, was reported missing on Saturday and her body was found in the town of Blina last night. Retailers are reporting soaring sales of fans, ice cream makers and sun cream as households try to cope with the extreme heat. Many schools have announced they'll close or finish early over the coming days. A red warning for extreme heat for parts of England and Wales takes effect tomorrow. Here's meteorologist Gemma Plum.
2: We're expected to break the June record, which is 35.6 degrees, by a number of degrees, and that's a huge amount. And we could record close to 39, maybe 40 degrees. And the highest temperature on record for the UK is 40.3 degrees, which we recorded back in July 2022.
1: Sir Keir Starmer and the man likely to succeed him as Prime Minister are understood to have had a secret meeting. The face-to-face with Andy Burnham apparently took place away from Downing Street. Former SNP chief executive Peter Murrell has been jailed for 5 years for embezzling £400,000 of party money. Nicola Sturgeon's estranged husband spent the cash on luxury items, including a motorhome. England know a win against Ghana tonight would secure their place in the last 32 of the World Cup. Live to Joe Rawson in Boston.
3: Heatwave conditions in the UK, but it's damp here in Foxborough and the ponchos are being worn by the fans in the stands. England looking to take the momentum from the win against Croatia into this game. Jed Spence and Mark Gayey, the two changes. Ghana also looking for 2 wins out of 2 and the game is just underway.
1: Cristiano Ronaldo has become the first player to score in 6 World Cups. He found the net twice for Portugal as they thrashed Uzbekistan 5-0. And sun care sales jumped 128% towards the end of May and start of June. World Panel says grocery price inflation slowed to 3%. That's the latest. I'm Faye Rowlands.
4: From the Bible, for if you forgive other people when they sin against you, your heavenly Father will also forgive you. Matthew chapter 6, verse 14.

0: Tuesday.
1: It's 5 minutes past nine this Tuesday evening here on UCB2. You're listening to Worship and the Word with me, Becky Prophet, here with you till 11 as always. Still to come, about 9:30 tonight, we'll be hearing from Jeff Vines. Then at 10:10, we'll be hearing from the UCB Word for Today. And then I'll be bringing you my evening reflection around about 10:30 this evening. But coming up after I play you a classic from John Mark McMillan, we've got our Bible quiz. Yes, we are staying in the book of 1 Thessalonians all this week. So, are you ready for day two of the quiz? Well, it's coming up after I play you this. It's John Mark McMillan with King of My Heart. Let the-

0: The book of 1 Thessalonians emphasizes faith that works and love that serves and hope that endures. And it is indeed the basis of our Bible quiz all this week. And this, right now, is your question. In 1 Thessalonians 1 verse 3, what three qualities of the church does Paul celebrate? So in 1 Thessalonians 1 verse 3, what three qualities of the church does Paul celebrate? Is it A, wealth, influence and knowledge? Is it B, faith, hope and love? Or C, strength, wisdom and courage? Yes, I realise there's a lot of words, but I've got full confidence in you. So I'll give it to you one more time. In 1 Thessalonians 1 verse 3, what three qualities of the church does Paul celebrate? A, wealth, influence and knowledge. B, faith, hope and love. Or C, strength, wisdom and courage. Well, I'll leave you with that and I'll give you the answer in just over 10 minutes.
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5: Hi, this is Matt Frost from Sarah Sister Baptist Church. Jesus loves a story about sheep. He talks about a good shepherd, he talks about lost sheep, talks about wolves in sheep's clothing. Now, where I live, we have a lot of sheep. There's loads of them. And Jesus would have seen sheep all around him. And in his final days before his crucifixion, he told a story about some sheep and some goats, lots of them being separated. When the Son of Man comes in his glory, says Jesus, and all the angels with him, then he will sit upon his glorious throne. All the nations will be gathered in his presence, and he will separate the people as a shepherd separates the sheep from the goats. He will place the sheep at his right hand and the goats at his left. So what makes the difference between the sheep and the goats? Well, Jesus says it's how they, how we, have treated those who are weaker than ourselves. It's shocking.

brand new song from Sophie Easter Worship with How Great here on UCB2. It's now time to reveal the answer to day two of the Bible quiz. This was a question I asked you just over 10 minutes ago. What three qualities of the church does Paul celebrate in 1 Thessalonians 1 verse 3? So what three qualities of the church does Paul celebrate? Was it A, wealth, influence and knowledge? Was it B, faith, hope and love? Or was it C, strength, wisdom and courage? Well, let's read it, shall we? 1 Thessalonians 1 verse 3 says, as we pray to our God and Father about you, we think of your faithful work, your loving deeds and enduring hope because of our Lord Jesus Christ. So the answer is in fact B, faith, hope and love. Well done if you managed to get the answer right. I'll try and bring you a little bit of an easier one tomorrow, but I'm not going to promise anything. I'll see. We'll see how we go. But well done if you got that right. Don't worry if you didn't. We've got another chance to redeem ourselves tomorrow. And I'm just very thankful for you to even take part. So there we go. So I hope you enjoyed that. But coming up in 10 minutes time, we'll be hearing from Today with Jeff Vines. But let's play a couple of songs first. So with this from Covenant Worship.

0: It's now time to hear from Jeff Vines this Tuesday. And tonight he's bringing us part one of a sermon called Does God Send Us to Hell? So this is based on Luke 16, verses 19 to 31. So get your Bibles handy, turn to Luke 16, and let's hear from Jeff.
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2: Turn in your Bibles, if you would, to Luke chapter 16, verse 19 through 31. That's going to be our text. And just before we read this, you know, I remember I was recalling that when I was baptized, when I was 8 years old, if you were baptized in the church in which I grew up, you received a Bible. And this is back in the day when the Bible said on the front, the red letter edition. And of course, the red letter edition meant that all of the words Jesus spoke were now written in red lettering. So I remember getting that Bible and thumbing through it to find out, okay, when did Jesus speak? What did he say? One of the first passages, believe it or not, that I read was in Luke 16. I still remember that to this day, and I'm going to read it for you now. In verse 19, there was a rich man who was dressed in purple and fine linen and lived in luxury every day. At his gate was laid a beggar named Lazarus, covered with sores and longing to eat what fell from the rich man's table. Even the dogs came and licked his sores. The time came when the beggar died and the angels carried him to Abraham's side. The rich man also died and was buried. In Hades, where he was in torment, he looked up and saw Abraham far away with Lazarus by his side. So he called to him, "Father Abraham, have pity on me and send Lazarus to dip the tip of his finger in water and cool my tongue because I am in agony in this fire." But Abraham replied, "Son, remember that in your lifetime you received your good things while Lazarus received bad things. But now he is comforted here and you are in agony. And besides all this, between us and you, a great chasm has been set in place so that those who want to go from here to you cannot, nor can anyone cross over from there to us." He answered, "Then I beg you, Father, send Lazarus to my family, for I have five brothers. Let him warn them so they will not also come to this place of torment." Abraham replied, "They have Moses and the prophets. Let them listen to them." "No, Father Abraham," he said, "but if someone from the dead goes to them, they will repent." He said to him, "If they do not listen to Moses and the prophets, they will not be convinced even if someone rises from the dead." Now, there's so much to unpack in this passage. And I think you've noticed in this series, we've been dealing with overarching themes rather than going down into the depths of the weeds of the passage. If there's any passage or Christian belief that causes consternation with the seeker, it is this one. Their objection usually goes like this: "I believe in a God of love. A God of love would never send anyone to hell and torment them for eternity." Now, if you say to me that you believe in a God of love and a God of love would never send anyone to hell or torment for all of eternity, then I have to ask you a few questions. And here's the first one. What do you mean by hell? You said send someone to hell for eternity. What do you mean by that? My mind goes back. Growing up in East Tennessee, we had one particular Sunday school teacher that said, "I want to tell you young students what hell is really like." And of course, we were terrified. "It's about heat and fire," she said. "It's like placing your hand on a hot stove. Now imagine just holding it there and never letting go. And now imagine your whole body is on that hot stove, burning, searing forever." I was terrified. And then she said, "It's not only fire, but it's darkness. It's like falling into a bottomless pit. It's like riding a roller coaster to the very top. Suddenly you began to free fall, and hell is like a place that you never hit the bottom. That feeling that you have as you're falling is there for eternity. So it's heat and fire and darkness, total darkness and aloneness." And then she mentioned these, what I would call today, hell worms. These worms that would eat at your flesh, constantly eating at your flesh so that you are eternally undead. And then, of course, there's smoke and heat and suffering forever and ever. Now, if that's what you mean by hell, can I actually tell you I agree with you and I actually understand your issue? Modern people, because they've never read the Bible, look at a passage like this or think about hell, and they think hell works like this, because that's what they've been told by someone else, that God gives you enough time in your life to make the right decisions. And if you make them, then you're good to go. But if you don't make the right decisions, he will cast you into hell for eternity. And as the poor soul falls through darkness and space and isolation, they cry out for mercy. And then God, in a sort of Vincent Price voice, says, ha ha, too late. You had your chance. Now you're going to suffer. Ha ha ha ha. That character or caricature of hell completely misunderstands the nature of evil and the biblical teaching concerning hell. Oh, Pastor Jeff, then you're admitting the Bible does teach about hell. Oh, yeah. Hell is a Greek word, Gehenna, translated into our English, hell. So what's hell or what's Gehenna? It's an actual place. You with me? That's important. Hell is the English translation of the Greek word Gehenna, which is an actual geographical place. I don't know if you remember a few years ago, it's actually been quite a few now, the Tennessee Volunteers, my hometown, they're in Knoxville, Tennessee. We used to be in the top 10 in football every season, and we've actually won quite a few national championships. But in the early 90s, things started to turn south. Bad recruiting, bad coaching, and we hired a guy by the name of Lane Kiffin, who came from USC, and he was going to be our savior, small s. He comes in, brings some recruits, does a wonderful job recruiting out of the Southeast, and then suddenly, a year into it, he decides to get out of his contract and leave, and that left Tennessee high and dry. They were so angry with him. How angry? They actually named a dump after him outside of the city of Knoxville. True story. So, Gehenna is outside of Jerusalem. In the same way that you have Kiffin dump, you have Gehenna, which is a dump outside of Jerusalem, outside of its walls, where the bodies of unclaimed criminals were gathered, burned, and ultimately destroyed. But Gehenna also refers to a pool into which the blood and the fat were flowing from the temporal sacrifices. So there, imagine this place outside the walls with all this drainage, with all these dead bodies, with all this blood, guts, and gore that finishes in this dump outside of the walls of Jerusalem. And massive worms were said to have constantly ingest all of that fat and blood and disgusting sewage. And the smoke was said to arise day after day after day, forever and ever. So the point is, when Jesus is describing what life is like apart from God, he looks around, thinks that Gehenna will be a very good metaphor, and he knew that it could be easily understood. So if someone were to ask Jesus, what is life like apart from God? What is life like in eternity apart from God? Jesus says, well, it's like that place called Gehenna. It's like hell. It's like a place where bodies are unclaimed, where they are burned and destroyed. It's like a pool into which the blood and the fat flow from the temple sacrifices and where the worms are constantly ingesting all of that in some sewage system. If you want to know what life is like apart from God, it's like Gehenna. It's like hell. Wait, Pastor Jeff, are you telling me that hell is not fire and worms and darkness and free falling? Whew. That makes me feel a lot better. Well, don't feel better, because anytime Jesus uses a metaphor to describe a spiritual reality, it means that the reality is far more intense, far greater than the symbol could ever signify. And the overarching feature concerning life in eternity without God, as illustrated by Gehenna, is its geographical location. That's the point. It's a place outside the walls or the city of Jerusalem, which is represented, which is a representation of the people in the city of God. In fact, every time Jesus talks about Gehenna, just about every time he emphasizes this one trait, that it's outside the city, the people of God. Matthew 18, 12, but the subjects of the kingdom will be thrown outside. Well, where's outside? Outside of Jerusalem, the city of God, the people of God, into the darkness where there will be weeping and gnashing of teeth. Matthew 22, 13, then the king told the attendants, tie him hand and foot and throw him outside into the darkness where there will be weeping and gnashing of teeth. Matthew 25, 30, and throw that worthless servant outside. Outside what? Outside of Jerusalem, outside the city and the people of God, where there will be weeping and gnashing of teeth. And by the way, the phrase weeping and gnashing of teeth was representative in the first century culture

Everyone who loves and practices falsehood. Now, just quickly, alternatively, the book of Revelation in Revelation 21 actually talks about the city of God and what that's like. And just very quickly, it mentions that the city of God, and it's describing the new Jerusalem coming out of heaven that will house the people of God in the city of God, in the presence of God. And it says, as it describes this city, I mean, it's not giving building codes. It's simply telling us through symbolic language that there will be 12 gates and 12 angels at the gates. And the wall of the city had 12 foundations. It was 12,000 stadia long, wide, and high. And the wall around it was 144 cubits thick. Now, what's the point here? Well, the number 12 in the Bible represents the people of God. 12 tribes of Israel, 12 disciples, 12 apostles, 12 tribes of Israel. Again, on and on, the people of Israel, the people of God. And so Revelation 21 tells us that this new city, Jerusalem, will house, will hold the people of God. It will be conducive for the people of God in celebration of the people of God, and no aspect of it will be outside of the realm of the people of God. Now, that's important, and you say, why? Well, Jesus is trying to teach us that Gehenna is the exact opposite of the city of God. It is outside of the walls of Jerusalem. This is the main metaphor, the main theme, in an attempt to describe what life is like in eternity without God. You are outside of the presence of the living God, outside of everything that is good. And those who have chosen, then, Jesus teaches, to live as though God does not exist and as though he has never revealed himself, as though Jesus is nothing more than a good teacher or prophet, not the very Son of God validated by his resurrection. The Bible tells us then, Jesus tells us in any red letter edition, that these people will reside outside of the city and the people of God in a place that is described as very similar to Gehenna. However, think about heaven for a moment. Are there really streets of gold? I've mentioned this numerous times. I don't think so. In reality, there's something far greater. 1 Corinthians, Paul tells us, no eye has seen nor ear has heard what God has prepared. It's so grand that you cannot imagine what it's going to be like. But hell is so intense and so wicked and so unfathomable that it would be possible through any human language to describe what life is like for those outside the presence, the city, and the people of God. So question one, what do you mean by hell? You say that you believe in a loving God and that your loving God would not send anybody to hell to be tormented forever and ever. Well, what do you mean by hell? Now, if you mean by hell what Jesus meant by hell, that it's existence apart from God, where there's death and decay and ruin and futility, there's no hope, there's nothing good, hatred, betrayal, bitterness, ruin, futility, hopelessness, all of that, everything that eats away at the spirit, then there's another question I have to ask you, and I'll get to that in a moment. But first, does that not make sense to you? That if you're outside of the presence of God, then everything that God represents and provides would no longer be accessible to you. A couple of years ago, I was fascinated with an article I read in National Geographic describing to us what would happen on planet Earth if the sun went out. And the article said, with no sunlight, photosynthesis would stop. Plants, vegetation would start to die. Within a few days, the temperatures would begin to drop, and any humans left on the planet's surface would die out very soon. Within 2 months, the ocean surface would freeze over. Then the atmosphere would actually collapse. Radiation would seep in. The Earth would be an inhospitable wasteland drifting aimlessly through space. Now, is it not logical that if you're removed from the sun, you cannot expect to experience its glory? In the same way, if you are removed from God, the ultimate source of glory and power and goodness and majesty and life itself, and all that comes with him then, would no longer be available to you. It would be the disintegration of the soul, which is exactly what Jesus said in Matthew 10:28. Do not be afraid of those who can kill the body, but cannot kill the soul. Rather, be afraid of the one who can destroy both soul and body in hell, in Gehenna.
So now he's taken that metaphor.

0: metaphor of Gehenna and saying the similarities are so close. If you want to know what it's like to exist in eternality without the presence of God or outside of the presence of God, it's like someone destroying not only your body, but also your soul. Now, this word for destroy is the Greek word apolumi. It's not the word for annihilation. It's not the word that means to go out of existence. It's the word that means ruin. So the soul goes on. You continue on in existence. We've said before, how do you destroy non-material? You are created in the image of God. He has created you to endure. You have a soul that is eternal. But you can live out the rest of eternity either in the presence of God or outside the presence of God. That's much like Gehenna, where there's death and disintegration and waste and hopelessness. Now, here's the second question. It's very important. How do you know that God is love? Notice in your statement, the statement that is most common, I believe in a God of love, Pastor Jeff, and a God of love would never send anyone to hell and torment them for eternity. So, first of all, what if God doesn't send you there? What if God simply gives you the full ramifications of free will decisions that you made while you were living on planet Earth? So all your life you say, or live, as if I don't want God, I don't need God, and therefore, because you want to live your own way and you don't really care whether or not God exists, to you it's irrelevant to your life, then in eternity, God says to you, okay, not my will, but yours be done. You want to live outside the presence of God as if God does not exist? Fine. So does God send you there? Or in reality, does he give you the fullest ramifications of the decisions you made while you were alive? Now, second, let me go back to that question. How do you know that God is a God of love? Who told you that? I'm being very serious here. Who told you that God was a God of love? What if God is just a big, bad cosmic boss? He creates everything and just slaps everyone into order. In the movie Bruce Almighty, Bruce's life is falling apart. And he says, God is a mean kid sitting on a hill with a magnifying glass, and I'm the ant. He could fix my life in 5 minutes if he wanted to, but he would rather burn off my feelers and watch me squirm. Now, what if Bruce is right? Who told you that God is good and kind and relational and merciful and loving? Who told you that? The answer, of course, is the Bible. That's where you got it from, whether you understand that or not. Pastor Jeff, I've never read the Bible. That may be true, but you're still living under the influence of the Christ movement that happened over 2,000 years ago. The historical Jesus that changed everything, who gave us our moral foundations, who came to show us the way to the Father. Now, I say that because here's your problem. The same Bible that tells you God is love, which you so affectionately believe, also tells you that God is a God of holiness and righteousness, and that one day everybody's going to stand before him and give an account for the way they've lived their lives. We read this passage last week in Hebrews 9:27, as it is appointed unto man once to die and then to face the judgment. So number one, what do you mean by hell? If you mean separation from God, okay. Question two, how do you know God is good? You know God is good and loving because the Bible tells you that, but it's the same Bible that tells you God is holy and righteous and all sin will be punished. And I know that I'm a sinner and that you are as well. We are all sinners. So question three then, who goes to this place? Okay, Jeff, but even if you're right about hell, I'm not going there. Okay, all right, who does? Now remember what we said, hell is Gehenna, separation from the city, the people, the presence of God. Now, what are the characteristics of the person who ends up in this place called hell? Well, somebody was, well, it's obviously a place for Hitler, Stalin, Lenin, Saddam Hussein, Mugabe, all those guys. That's all? This is where Jesus' story really helps us. For years, I could not get my head around this because I couldn't understand what Jesus was trying to communicate. They're difficult words. So now in the passage, in Luke 16, I want you to notice that we have two different men with different earthly statuses. You've got an extremely poor man and an extremely rich man. In fact, the rich man is so wealthy that we're told he dressed in purple and fine linen. Purple is the outer garment of royalty. Fine linen is the underwear. So he's so wealthy, he has expensive underwear. We're also told that He walked out of the gate of his home every day, and the poor man was so poor that his friends actually had to lay him at the gate. He didn't even have his own ability and volition to walk and to beg at the rich man's table. We're also told that what he wanted was the crumbs that fell from the rich man's table. And the word used there is a lesser type of bread. As we've said before, in the first century, when they would eat, they would cleanse their hands of the dirt, grease, and grime after they'd had a meal, if you were wealthy, and they would take a lesser grain of bread, barley bread, and wash their hands and then throw those crumbs under the table. Those are the crumbs for which the poor man was begging. Now, the reason this is difficult is because, so does that mean if you're poor, you automatically go to heaven, and if you're rich, you automatically go to hell? Well, that doesn't make any sense, because there are plenty of wealthy people mentioned in the scripture who are fully committed, dedicated followers of Jesus Christ. And by the way, that really should concern us, because by today's standards, you and I are the wealthy ones. That would mean we have no chance to get into heaven. So that can't be, and it's not what it means. But notice the second thing in the parable. Although their statuses now have been reversed, the rich man seems to be blind to that reality. Isn't it amazing? He calls Father Abraham and he says, hey, send Lazarus, send my water boy, send my servant. Treats him the same way he treated while he was living on planet Earth. Nothing's really changed. He still thinks this poor man, Lazarus, exists to supply and meet his needs and desires. Send that boy, fetch the water boy, have him go get some water and put it on the end of my tongue and cool my tongue because I'm in torment in this fire, he says.
1: For more information, visit oneandall.church.
2: And Jeff will, of course, be back tomorrow at the same time at 9:30. But the news at 10 o'clock this evening is just a song away. And after that, we've got the UCB word for today, still to come at 10 past 10. I've also got some great music from For King and Country and from Taking Grain Music.

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2: From the Sky News Centre at 10. A 14-year-old boy has been arrested on suspicion of murdering a girl who went missing in South Wales at the weekend. The victim was found in Blina last night. She's been named only as Lily by police. Hundreds of schools are planning to close or shut early over the next few days, with warnings for record temperatures in England and Wales tomorrow. Simon Kidwell from the National Association of Head Teachers says it's for each school to decide. He admits budgets are tight for infrastructure updates.
3: If I've got any more money to spend in schools, I may look at adding air conditioning to a couple more classrooms. It is so much better in those classrooms that have air conditioning. So in terms of the flexibility I have to spend money on the school building, I'm going to consider that.
2: Sir Keir Starmer's met his likely successor, Andy Burnham, after promising a smooth transition of power following his resignation yesterday. He could be in number 10 by mid-July if uncontested. Former SNP chief executive Peter Murrell's been jailed for 5 years for embezzling £400,000 of party money. He spent the cash on luxury items. England are taking on Ghana, aiming to get the win they need to progress to the knockout stages of the World Cup. Live to Joe Rawson in Boston.
4: England 0, Ghana 0. A frustrating first half for the Three Lions, who have dominated the game. They're having more of the ball, but they are yet to test the goalkeeper. Ghana are defending stoutly and aren't carrying a threat themselves when they get a chance. It's all about patience for England, who of course turned things around in the second half against Croatia last time out. 0-0.
2: US TV presenter Savannah Guthrie's made an emotional on-air plea after a ransom note claimed her missing mother was dead. It's believed Nancy was taken from her home in January. And billionaire Michael Bloomberg's pledged nearly £200 million towards protecting the world's oceans. He says he wants to close the gap between government's commitments and action. That's the latest. I'm Faye De Silva.
5: From the Bible. He has showed you, O man, what is good. And what does the Lord require of you? To act justly and to love mercy and to walk humbly with your God. Micah 6:8.

0: Keith and Christian Getty there with By Faith here on UCB2. It is indeed 6 minutes past 10. Becky Profit here with you at 11. Now, still to come, later at 10:30, I'll be bringing you an evening reflection, reflecting on Proverbs 22, verse 6. But coming up, after I play this great song from The King and Country, we'll be hearing from the UCB Word for Today. But I'm going to play you this verse. It's called God Only Knows.
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2: The word for today is always acknowledge your dependence on God. In 2 Corinthians chapter 3 and verses 5 and 6 we read, our qualification comes from God. He has enabled us. In his classic book called Prayer, Dr. O. Halesby wrote, prayer and helplessness are inseparable. Only those who are helpless can truly pray. Prayer, therefore, consists simply in telling God day by day in what ways we feel helpless. We are moved to pray every time the Spirit of God emphasizes anew to us our helplessness, and we realize how impotent we are by nature to believe, to love, to hope, to serve, to sacrifice, to suffer, to read the Bible, to pray, and to struggle against our sinful desires. Now, let's be clear, feeling helpless is different from feeling hopeless or worthless. It's simply acknowledging our total dependence on God. Jesus said, without me, you can do nothing. John 15, verse 5. God will never give you an assignment that does not require his input, his favour, and his enabling grace. Every action of God in your life is designed to increase, not decrease, your dependence on him. If you can do it without God, you should stop and ask yourself, is this truly of God? Paul wrote, we are confident of all this because of our great trust in God through Christ. It is not that we think we are qualified to do anything on our own. Our qualification comes from God. He has enabled us. 2 Corinthians 3 verses 4 to 6. David enjoyed all the privileges of being a king. Yet he wrote, I am poor and needy, yet the Lord thinks upon me. You are my help and my deliverer. Psalm 40 verse 17. So the word for today is, never, ever lose your sense of dependence on God. That's the word for today on UCB.

Ellie Linebear with Maker of the Moon here on UCB2. And just before that, Taking Ground Music with Here and Now. But coming up in just under 10 minutes, we'll be reflecting on Proverbs 22, verse 6, which says, "Direct your children onto the right path, and when they are older, they will not leave it." Yes, we're talking about planting seeds of faith in the children in and around us. So, do be encouraged. Get your Bible out, ready to read along, because the evening reflection will be here at 10:30.

Toby Mac with CC Winans there with Oh My Soul here on UCB2. It's now time for our evening reflection. And today we're looking at Proverbs 22 verse 6, which says, "Direct your children onto the right path, and when they are older, they will not leave it." There's something deeply hopeful about planting seeds, isn't there? A gardener places tiny seeds into the soil, waters them faithfully, and then waits. For a time, it may seem as though nothing is happening. Yet beneath the surface, roots are growing. In much the same way, the spiritual investment we make in the lives of children often works quietly and unseen. Proverbs 22 verse 6 reminds us of the incredible influence of godly guidance. Whether as parents, grandparents, teachers, mentors, or church leaders, we have the privilege of helping shape young hearts towards God. Every Bible story shared, every prayer prayed together, every act of kindness modeled, and every lesson about God's faithfulness becomes a seed planted in fertile ground. See, it's a verse, you know, it's not guaranteed that the child will never struggle or wonder. That's not going to happen. That's just life. Throughout Scripture, we see that each person must ultimately make their own choices. Rather, it is a principle that highlights the lasting impact of a godly foundation. The truth learned in childhood often remained long after the lessons themselves are forgotten. For those currently raising children, this verse is both an encouragement and a challenge. The daily routines, repeated conversations, and faithful examples may feel ordinary, but God can use these ordinary moments to accomplish extraordinary things. The path of discipleship is often built one step at a time.

0: Casting Crowns with Jesus at a Distance here in UCB2. And 10 minutes ago, we took a moment to reflect on Proverbs 22, verse 6, looking at what it says, direct your children onto the right path, and when they are older, they will not leave it. You know, for those whose children or the ones seem to have drifted from their faith, you know, it's a verse that offers hope. Seeds planted years ago are not easily erased. God's Spirit is able to water and nurture truths long after they have been sown. What is taught in love may yet bear fruit in God's perfect timing. So if you find yourself toying over the fact that you don't know where your children are or those children in your lives are when it comes to God, well, let's just pray this together. Father, thank you for the responsibility and privilege of influencing the next generation. Help me to faithfully point young hearts towards you through my words and actions. Give me patience when I can't see immediate results, and trust that you are working beneath the surface. For those who have wondered, Lord, I pray that you would renew our hope and remind us that no one is beyond your reach. And may the seeds of faith planted yesterday or even now today grow into a lifelong relationship with you. In Jesus' name, amen.
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secure because of Jesus Christ's resurrection from the dead, right? So, as followers of Jesus, we have the gift of today. We have only today. And our job, according to the Bible, is to live for Jesus right here, right now. Mark 16:15 says, "Go into all the world and proclaim the gospel to the whole of creation." Our call is to share the message of salvation. And when can we do it? We should do it today. Today. If God opens the door today, will you be ready to share about Jesus? Don't wait for tomorrow. Don't worry about the past. You can reach your world today.

I will be back with Worship and the Word tomorrow at the same time at 8 o'clock. After the news at 11, you've got an hour of worship music before you're joined by Lydia Oakes, who will be here with your early morning show from midnight till 5. But from me, until I see you tomorrow, have a restful evening and I'll see you then.

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1: From the Sky News Centre at 11. Police in Gwent say they've arrested a 14-year-old boy on suspicion of murder after the body of a missing girl was found yesterday evening. The victim, of the same age, was discovered in an area of Blina. She'd last been seen on Saturday. The head of the UN says the world cannot keep burning fossil fuels in the face of devastating climate breakdown. Secretary General Antonio Guterres says London's cooking as heatwaves cause disruption across Britain. Some schools have closed. Teacher Claire and her son Bruce are cooling off in Cotswolds Country Park. They explain how they survived sweltering classrooms.
2: The blinds are closed to not let the sunlight in, and we didn't go outside for break time yesterday. Stay inside to keep cool, but it is hard, it's hot.
3: Keep your bottles at the table, and you need to drink lots of water.
1: Sir Keir Starmer and the man likely to succeed him as Prime Minister are understood to have had a secret meeting. The face-to-face with Andy Burnham apparently took place away from Downing Street. The PM's also authorised government briefings for the former Greater Manchester Mayor. Scotland's First Minister's described the saga around Peter Murrell as agony. John Swinney's remarks come after the former SNP chief executive was jailed for embezzling party funds. England are taking on Ghana, aiming to reach the last 32 of the World Cup, live to Joe Rawson in Boston.
4: England frustrated as they drop points here against Ghana. They had more of the possession, but they just couldn't break the deadlock. The closest they came was Nico O'Reilly heading against the bar. It rebounded to Harry Kane and he blazed it over. The point should be enough to take them through, but the result, not the one they wanted. England 0, Ghana 0.
1: And Edinburgh is losing one of its culture events from next year. The television festival's moving to Manchester. That's the latest. I'm Faye De Silva.
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5: Hello, this is Pete Head of the Slavic Gospel Association. Though it is sometimes portrayed as an example of a simple faith, that of the penitent second thief was in fact a remarkable one. For despite being about to die the most painful of deaths, and despite being totally undeserving of salvation, not only did he cry out for help from Jesus, he did so when Jesus was hanging on a cross and about to die too. He said, "Jesus, remember me when you come into your kingdom." No wonder then that Jesus responded to such remarkable faith with these words, "Truly I say to you, today you will be with me in paradise." Jesus saw in the second thief somebody who trusted the power of God, despite seeing what to unspiritual eyes was nothing but weakness, somebody who saw victory where most saw only defeat. Oh, that we would all be granted a faith like that of the penitent second thief, who was assured of things hoped for and convinced of things not seen.

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1: Hi, I'm Catherine Hill, UK Director at Care for the Family. A quirky feature of our first car was that the CD player was situated in the boot, which meant we had to decide what music to listen to ahead of time. My husband Richard and I were going away for the weekend, and I decided that playing worship songs on the journey would set the time up nicely, and loaded the CD player accordingly. But instead of the dulcet tones of Tim Hughes, came the unmistakable voice of Bruce Springsteen. Richard had jettisoned the CDs in favour of his own. His explanation? He didn't like listening to worship music. While for me, listening to worship music restores my soul, for Richard, there are other ways. Take a moment to reflect on what things draw you deeper into the heart of God, and make time for them today.

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2: From the Sky News Centre at midnight, England edged closer to the knockout stages of the World Cup with a frustrating 0-0 against Ghana. Thomas Tuchel's side must now wait until their final Group L game against Panama to confirm their place in the last 32. These fans in Boston were underwhelmed.
3: I mean, I think it was pedestrian by England to some extent, but we didn't do anything too disastrous.
4: Bit of a shame, really, but take it, 4 points. Going through.
5: But there's no need to panic. I think we're still going to win the World Cup, so it's all good, yeah.
2: A teenager has been arrested on suspicion of murdering a 14-year-old girl in Gwent. The victim, identified only as Lily, was reported missing on Saturday. Her body was found in the town of Blina on Monday night. Retailers are reporting soaring sales of fans, ice cream makers and sun cream as households try to cope with the extreme heat. Many schools have announced they'll close or finish early over the coming days. A red warning for extreme heat for parts of England and Wales takes effect later. Here's meteorologist Gemma Plum.
6: We're expected to break the June record, which is 35.6 degrees, by a number of degrees, and that's a huge amount. And we could record close to 39, maybe 40 degrees. And the highest temperature on record for the UK is 40.3 degrees, which we recorded back in July 2022.
2: Sir Keir Starmer and the man likely to succeed him as Prime Minister are understood to have had a secret meeting. The face-to-face with Andy Burnham apparently took place away from Downing Street. Former SNP Chief Executive Peter Murrell has been jailed for 5 years for embezzling £400,000 of party money. Nicola Sturgeon's estranged husband spent the cash on luxury items. And the world's oceans have a new protector who's determined to use his wealth for good. Billionaire Michael Bloomberg's promising to donate £200 million to marine conservation efforts. That's the latest. I'm Faye De Silva.
7: From the Bible. We demolish arguments and every pretension that sets itself up against the knowledge of God, and we take captive every thought to make it obedient to Christ. 2 Corinthians 10:5.

Hey, you tuned in to UCB2, the home of hope and worship. Iron Rock, kickstarting the show here, that cleanse, restore, renew. It's me, Lydia. So good to be with you, keeping you company and giving thanks to God. Why not join as we remember through that song, through those beautiful lyrics there, that God, he walks with us. That is his promise to you and I. He walks through the shadows, through the highs and lows of life with us. And hey, we're here to keep you encouraged, especially in these early hours. Great to be keeping you company. And more music right now.

Masterpiece by Fiona Crowe playing here on UCB2. Have you been appreciating the longer days, the more hours of sunlight? Maybe getting to do some of those things that you can only really do around this time of year. Well, the summer solstice, it occurs in June in the Northern Hemisphere and marks the longest day and the shortest night of the year. This actually happened just a few days ago, back on Sunday the 21st of June. And on this day, well, the number of hours of daylight are at the maximum, while the number of hours of night are at the minimum. And also, if you're wondering what solstice means, well, it's said that it comes from the Latin word solstitium, meaning sun standstill, because the apparent movement of the sun's path at north or south, it stops before changing direction. Hey, maybe it's a new word that you've been learning today.

0: Lots of songs here on UCB2 to brighten your day and to just keep you encouraged, keep you uplifted, especially during these early hours. That was You Are, I Am by Alec Foreman. But we're taking a moment just to pause, to pray, to press pause on the music just for a moment. It will be returning, but why not join me as we do? God, today we pray that you would open the eyes of our hearts so that we may know you, God, better and to pursue you wholeheartedly. May we seek to know you more each day and in this day, God, as you're with us, and to trust that you will move in our lives in your perfect timing and in your beautiful way. Thank you that you are at work, God. Thank you for what you've already done. We give you thanks, we give you praise, and we ask that you would help us this day. In Jesus' name, amen.
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1: Hi, my name's Paul Lloyd from Victory Outreach Manchester. There's a saying I like that goes like this: blessed are the flexible, for they shall not be bent out of shape. Negatively, this could look like compromise for the sake of comfort, but positively, it can look like being able to change your attitude without compromising your character. And changed people change their environments. There comes a time in the story of God when old methods and mindsets get superseded by a new wave of reality. Jesus spoke about this in John's Gospel when he contrasted old and new wineskins. The reality is, we can't put new ideas into old mindsets. We can't get new results with old behaviors. And we won't see revivals today with yesterday's hunger. So maybe it's time to release something old so we can receive something new.

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Well, sharing your happy, helpful thought this Wednesday in the middle of a heatwave with amber and red warnings about, and it being said that some schools across England and Wales are partially closed due to soaring temperatures. So how are you keeping cool? Have you heard the phrase, as cool as a cucumber? Is that you staying cool and calm? Well, some helpful things to even just give a go. Whatever is working in your household. You may be aware that ovens and cookers, they emit a lot of heat into the home during and after their use. And other appliances such as washing machines and dishwashers can also produce heat. So it's advised to try not to use them when it is hottest.

It's Jesus, our judge and saviour, that one by Sovereign Grace Music. So in his classic book, Knowing God, J.I. Packer, whose work was influenced by Sovereign Grace Music, reminds us, if we know ourselves at all, we know that we're not fit to face him. What then are we to do? The New Testament answer is, call on the coming judge to be your present saviour. As judge, he is the law, but as saviour, he is the gospel. And that's the good news that Jesus, our judge and our saviour, helps us to celebrate. Words from his book, J.I. Packer, Knowing God.

0: So did you know that National Day of Joy brightens the calendar every last Wednesday of June, inviting us to discover happiness beyond material possessions? So yeah, today, Wednesday the 24th of June, it's National Day of Joy, but really, don't we want to know joy every single day? To know and experience, even just in the little things of life, and it encourages us to dedicate time to an activity that genuinely sparks joy for you, whether it's reading a book, spending time in nature, or connecting with friends and family. Even a simple smile brings joy. And did you know that it was Harvey Ball who created the popular yellow smiley face back in 1963, who was a freelance graphic artist commissioned by the State Mutual Life Assurance Company in Worcester, Massachusetts?
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4: 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It's strong enough to protect you from so much harm, but also fragile, easily burnt or broken. Maybe because of other people or circumstances beyond your control, you don't feel safe in the skin you're in. God made your skin, and you can trust His promise over you through Isaiah. He will not crush the weakest reed or put out a flickering candle. He will bring justice to all who have been wronged. It also helps to remember that God didn't just make your skin, He custom designed it. There's more than enough space inside your skin for you to feel absolutely comfortable. Your skin was sewn together to fit only you. Don't be tempted to try to wear someone else's skin. Choose to celebrate how God made you and say with the psalmist, "Oh Lord, what a variety of things you've made. In wisdom, you've made them all." And again, thank you for making me so wonderfully complex. Your workmanship is marvelous. How well I know it.

Well, we've got our latest news just around the corner. More music taking us there. And why not grab your Bible? Get that ready. Grab a comfy seat. Pop the kettle on because we're diving into God's Word. We're going underneath the surface in the next hour and thinking all about mountains that we read about in the Bible.

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1: From the Sky News Centre at 1, England manager Thomas Tuchel says they weren't clinical enough in their goalless draw with Ghana at the World Cup. The Group L leaders must wait until Saturday's game against Panama to confirm their place in the last 32. Tuchel admits they were left frustrated.
2: It's not the first football match where you maybe need a deflected shot or mistake of the opponent. They just didn't do a mistake. So it was a difficult one, and it took a lot of patience and repetitive attacks with patience to break it down.
1: A 14-year-old boy has been arrested on suspicion of murdering a girl who went missing in South Wales over the weekend. The victim was found dead in Blaenau on Monday night. Thousands of children face another day off school or finishing early as temperatures soar even further. A red weather warning for extreme heat kicks in later this morning for parts of England and Wales. The Met Office says there could be highs of 40 degrees Celsius with a danger to life and heavy disruption to transport networks. Rod Dennis from the RAC says breakdowns are likely.
3: It's never a nice time to break down whatever the weather be. In these sorts of temperatures, it can be genuinely dangerous. Please check your vehicle before you set out. If you can delay non-essential trips until the Met Office weather warnings pass and the temperatures drop, that might be a good idea.
1: Sir Keir Starmer's met his likeliest successor after promising a smooth transition of power following his resignation. Andy Burnham could be a number 10 by mid-July. Nicola Sturgeon's estranged husband's been jailed for embezzling £400,000 of SNP funds. The party's former chief executive was told by the judge he'd committed a calculated crime of dishonesty. And it's claimed taking a five-minute walk every hour is enough to offset the hidden harms from sitting down. A so-called exercise snack is found to boost mood and productivity. That's the latest. I'm Faye De Silva.
4: From the Bible. For he has rescued us from the dominion of darkness and brought us into the kingdom of the Son he loves, in whom we have redemption, the forgiveness of sins. Colossians 1:13-14.